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1: Good evening and welcome to Salt Licked and Rapture. I'm your host, Nishan. Tonight's show is all about money. It'll be an eclectic mix, as always tonight, with songs about cash money that span across various genres. I've got a full hour of music ready to go, so I'm going to get right into it, starting off with one of Motown's founding artists, Barrett Strong, and his iconic 1959 single, Money, That's What I Want. You'll hear a few different versions of this legendary song throughout the show, so it is only fitting that we begin with the original.

away from drug dealing. Waking up rich is a great feeling. Cover me instead from a grandchildren. Just hand counting me a cool half million. Up on them, pull up on them. Like a bird drop low and shit on them. Piss on them, spill it on them. Tell them how this Gucci got rich.

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I want money.

fantastic band from Manitoba who were active in the 70s called Mood Zaza, and that was Gimme My Money from their 1974 album called Street. 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I hope you have a wonderful evening, and make sure to stay tuned for Different Circles, hosted by Dina, coming up next at 9 p.m. on CFRC 101.9 FM.

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0: 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I'm your host, Dina. I have been loving that band you just heard us open up with. That's 79.5 and the song was So Real. It was released in 2023 on their self-titled album. This New York supergroup of sorts plays music that is soulful and psychedelic, tinged with sounds from New York dance floors, from 70s underground disco to acid jazz to sugary pop. The harmonies get me every time. Today's show is going to be chill and boppy. Next week, I'm going to do a punk and hardcore special. Let's start with some songs I've been dancing along to for many years, inspired by the last song in the set, Catronata's Don't Worry Babe, I Got You Babe. We're going to start off with Whitney Houston's I Want to Dance with Somebody. Somebody who loves me. And take it from there. Thank you.
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0: Welcome back, guys, gals, and my non-binary pals. This is Dina, and you're listening to Different Circles on CFRC.ca and 101.9 FM, if you're in the area. We heard a lot of songs there in that set that I really love, and one of the reasons that I love them is that no matter what scene or what room I'm in, they're songs that seem to really attract all kinds of people to the dance floor or to bop from where they're sitting. Regardless of people's preferred genres, it's always interesting to see how these songs in particular land in a room. A lot to do with nostalgia and familiarity, but also because they are undeniably wonderful songs. We started off with Whitney Houston, I Want to Dance with Somebody Who Loves Me, the leading single from her second studio album, Whitney, which was released in 1987 on Arista Records. After that, we went with the Eurythmics, Sweet Dreams Are Made of This, the title track off the second studio album by the British pop duo. It was released in 1983 by RCA Records. Next up, the original of a song that I very often play the cover to. I often play Patrick Cowley doing Donna Summer's I Feel Love. This is Donna Summer doing I Feel Love. Produced and co-written by Giorgio Moroder and Pete Bellotte, it was recorded for Summer's fifth studio album, I Remember Yesterday, released in 1977. The album concept was to have each track evoke a different musical decade. For I Feel Love, the team aimed to create a futuristic mood employing a Moog synthesizer. After that, we jumped into the future a little bit and back to life, back to reality with Soul to Soul's Back to Life. Back to Life, in brackets, However Do You Want Me, is a song by British R&B band Soul to Soul, featuring the Reggae Philharmonic Orchestra. It's an alternate version of the song that appears on their secondary debut album, Club Classics, Volume 1, 1989, titled Keep On Moving in the United States. And then we closed with a brand new one from Kay Trinata, Don't Worry Babe, I Got You Babe, off his new album, Ain't No Damn Way. Kay Trinata is a Haitian and Canadian musician, producer, rapper, singer, and DJ. And I love this song. Next up, I'm going to switch it up, mainly hanging out in Nigeria with Jackie Matu representing Jamaica. A little fun fact, he moved to Toronto, Canada. He is a founding member of the Skatalites and a key figure in Studio One. He was instrumental in shaping early reggae and ska keyboard styles. From there, I'll go back to Nigeria before switching it up even more. Then I'll switch it up even more. I'm including a little Sim song, Born in London, to Nigerian parents. This song fits right into the set. So you're going to hear some Afro-rock, Afro-funk, psychedelic rock, reggae, Afrobeat, highlife, alternative hip-hop, and some neo-soul. Thanks so much for listening.
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1: Hi, I'm Skylar. 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Or maybe you prefer something like this. 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

Welcome back, guys, gals, and my non-binary pals. This is Dina, and you're listening to Different Circles on CFRC 101.9 FM and from anywhere at cfrc.ca. We opened up that set with the High Grades' Rough Rider. The High Grades were a Nigerian funk outfit in the late 70s. It was reissued last year by Dig This Way Records, and this song also appears on The World Ends, Afro Rock and Psychedelia in 1970s, Nigeria Part 1. From there I went with Jackie Matu, Totally Together, from 1970, now Studio 1. As I mentioned before, Jackie Matu was a Jamaican-Canadian keyboardist, songwriter, and musical director. He was a founding member of the Scatolites and musical director of Studio 1 record label. After that I went with Tony Allen and La BOA, which stands for La Bogota Orchestra Afrobeat. The song is Ale, A-L-E, and it's got that spirit of Afrobeat imprinting with their distinctly Colombian sensibilities. It was released February 2nd, 2025. In 2011, Allen recorded Rhythmic Dialogues as part of the Afrobeat Makers series for the Parisian imprint Comet Records. Not sure if Tony Allen worked with this group while he was still on the planet, or if the folks at Comet, his long-running music partners, were able to use some older rhythm tracks from Tony and then mix them up with some new performances by the group. From there, I went with Florence Adoni, Mempa Ella Saur, from her album AOEIU, An Extraordinary Exercise in Unity, Afrofuturistic High Life Journey, where she debuts this incredible gospel hymn of the Hula Hula tribe, backed by the best high life performers in the Ghanaian city of Kumasi. Then kind of staying in the newer world, I went with Little Sims, Fear No Man, from 2021. From her 2021 album, Sometimes I Might Be Introvert, it was her fourth studio album. And as I mentioned earlier, a UK artist born to Nigerian parents. She is a Different Circles favorite. And then I closed off that set with Super El Caro's Afro Funk, which is Moog-assisted Nigerian disco from 1976. It's had its first vinyl reissue, officially licensed from the band. They recorded three albums in the mid to late 70s, and this is their first. It was followed by The World Is Full of Injustice and Whatever You Need. And we have time for one more very special cover of the Tom Tom Club's Genius of Love. This is by Magic Source. Thank you so much for listening. Next week, as I mentioned, we're going to switch it up completely. I'm going to do a punk and hardcore etc. show, so the sounds are going to be much more intense. I hope that you have enjoyed bopping along to these.

0: Wouldn't it be great to eat gourmet food from some of Kingston's top chefs all in one place? Well, you can. 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
1: 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This week, as promised, we're going to dive into Triple J and some of the winners of the Hottest 100 show each year that Triple J has. Triple J is an Australian alternative national station, so anywhere in, it's kind of like our CBC, only way cooler. Anywhere in Australia, you can listen to Triple J, and each year they have a Hottest 100 contest, so you spend about a month calling in or voting, sending in your votes for your favorite song for that year. And these are some of my favorite winners from the past. Sometimes they're like huge hits globally, and other times they're just Australian bands that are really big there, but sometimes we don't hear them, or sometimes it takes us a year or so to get it over here. They seem to be ahead of us a little bit sometimes with some of those kinds of songs. Anyway, we're going to start out with some songs that definitely defined a moment, so to speak. These are songs that were kind of everywhere. They were at the bar. They were at parties. They were in the kind of in the early 2000s, and really important songs for our culture. We're going to start out with Powderfinger, which is actually an Australian band, and this is My Happiness.

I said, are you gonna be my girl? It's one, two, three, take my hand and come with me, because you look so fine that I really wanna make you mine. I really wanna make you mine. 4, 5, 6, come on and get your kicks. Now you don't need

That, of course, was Kings of Leon and Sex on Fire. Before that, we heard from Franz Ferdinand and Take Me Out, and then Jet and Are You Gonna Be My Girl? And you're here with Jen on CFRC 101.9 in Kingston. This is Kaboom, your weekly dose of alternative music. And we're listening to some of the top songs from the Hottest 100 contest or show that Triple J has every year. Triple J is Australia's alternative national station. So those were all songs that were kind of all in the early 2000s, sort of an alt explosion there. Next up, we're going to hear some dark and moody.

these songs, all from different decades, but all very relevant and all winners of the contest. First up, we're going to listen to Joy Division and Love Will Tear Us Apart.

All right, four winners there of the Hottest 100 Triple J contest. First from the 1980s, we had Joy Division and Love Will Tear Us Apart. And then from the 90s, The Cranberries and Zombie. From the 2000s, we heard from Queens of the Stone Age and No One Knows. And then from the 2010s, we had Billie Eilish and Bad Guy. Four songs there, different decades, but all kind of dark and gloomy, and but very, very relevant and very important in their own right. You're here with Jen on CFRC 101.9 in Kingston, and this is Kaboom, your weekly dose of alternative music. And we are listening to some of the winners from Triple J, Australia's alternative station. Up next, we're going to hear some of the Australian bands that won this contest. First up is a song. Actually, I think you'll definitely know two of these songs. The other two you might know, but the first one you'll definitely know, a real earworm. This is Somebody That I Used to Know by Gautier.

All right, four songs there, all Australian artists, all winners of the Triple J's Top 100. First, we heard from somebody that I used to know, Gautier, and then Vance Joy with Riptide. The last two, Chet Faker, Talk Is Cheap, and the Rubens, Hoops. Not sure you'd know those last two, but we heard them a lot when we were over there, and they became favorites in our house for sure. So kind of cool that they're able to maybe make one of these local Australian bands break out globally. That's a nice perk for those bands for sure. We've got time for two more songs. I actually played this song a couple weeks ago, but I just love it so much. And it actually happened to be one of the winners, so that's why I'm playing it. But this is Glass Animals and Heat Waves.

0: Oh, I love that last song so much too. That's Flume and Never Be Like You. So there you have it. Some of the past winners of Triple J's Top Hottest 100, the Australian alternative band that's national over there. You've been here with Jen on Kaboom, and this is CFRC 101.9. It's Friday night. I hope you join me next week. I hope you have a great weekend. Thanks so much for spending your hour with me. Have a great evening. Thanks so much. Bye.
1: 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Hunt, Alone in a Room, One Mic, No Extras. Stripped to its bones, Seth's new EP captures every moment that would normally be polished away. Blending the quiet ache and storytelling of Wilco Brighteyes and Cameron Winter, Hunt's original songs feel both intimate and personal. The record also reimagines two iconic tracks, pulling Red Hot Chili Peppers' Other Side and Pearl Jam's Black into a stark acoustic space where the weight of the lyrics hits even harder. 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

Gamma Crush once again through your tweeter doing it up Walkman style. I'd like to welcome listeners who are tuning in on uradio.nl out of Alphen on the Rain in South Holland, Netherlands. Start the show with Fall Into the Gap from DJ Spinna's IG Flips beat tape. Another Day demo, Davy Napalm featuring I Think It's BBP. That's the actual name. Dynas with No Doubt. Roleplay by Shinobi Stalin. Reach the Dust, Blame One, and Preed One with cuts provided by DJ TMB. Due Time, Shiloh from Sparks and Pitch 92's Full Circle LP, Can't Limit, featuring Oscar CW0. Easy by Science, that's S-I-E-N-Z-E. Then took it back to 2005 with Just Friends from rapper Big Pooh's solo debut, Sleepers. One Life, Insta Bundy and Recluse Crew, featuring 519 Tri-Citizen Fraction and Mike COX. Your Moment Comes, Tall Black Guy, and Evil Ed closes out the first half with Divided Kingdom.

My home, wifey, and my kids, my security blanket. Blessings from the Most High, I eternally thank him. Fortunate to enjoy the warmth of my fam's embrace, cognizant of the fact that for some, it's not the case. I exit off the ramp of the Gardner at Spadina.

judgmental, lacking the context and perspective. We see hustle for survival, but just not respecting the method. I jot this cause I put a lot of thought and introspection, pulling on a couple heartstrings to prompt an intervention. What's being real to the realest extent? What's realer than concrete jungles while living in a tent? Exposed to the elements, while I'm protected by my brick and mortar.

top of the second half, Esoteric from SkyZoo's Keep Me Company album. I hope the next time SkyZoo does a show out in Southern Ontario won't be in 5 feet of snow. Eric and Parrish Making Dollars, performed by Slimeline Mother. Projection, Dan Johns and Al Montgomery featuring Antonio Marquis. 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

All right, welcome everybody. It is DJ Terry. It is Saturday morning. It's just after midnight, and you probably, if you listen to my show on a regular basis, you can hear that I just cut off my own promo coming into the show. But it was after midnight, and I wanted to get going, so here we go. Little Prodigy, as always, to kick things off.

All right, guys. I am very excited for tonight. I got a great show for you lined up. We are going to be playing, as we always do, a little bit of reggae, a little bit of soca in hour one. And then hour two is a great set of mixed music. We got a little specials, The Jam, XTC, Pet Shop Boys, Generation X, Talking Heads, We got a lot of British pop coming your way. So hang tight, guys, grab a drink, and let's go.

0: All right, let's go. A little Sean Paul and Damian Jr. Riot.
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1: Great song with Beanie Man, voicemail, and Ding Dong. What a great song. We're going to come right back here. We got a little Shabba Ranks with Wickham in Bed. In a minute.

0: we're going to keep it going. 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

0: DJ Spooky and Busy Signal, getting busy for sure.
1: No, girl, I will give you 100% of loving all night long. And I want to tell you something else.

0: Hey guys, I just want to let you know that next week I'm not going to be live in studio. I am going to put together one of the best shows for you. But I'm going to be off in Vegas. So we're going to start our show next week, as we always do, with a little bit of Prodigy and Out of Space. But right after that, we're going to kick off with a little Mr. Vegas. Because you know where I'm going? I'm going to Mr. Vegas. So I am really, really excited to be doing that next week, going down with a bunch of friends. We're going to hang out. We're going to have a great time in Vegas. We're going to blow it up. So it's going to be a really good night, a really good time. But I'm going to curate some fantastic stuff for you guys next week to get the Vegas party going. So lots of tunes coming your way. And we're only getting things going right now. We've got the next hour to kick in. And we're going to start off with little specials, kind of that steel drum kind of feel, but we're going to ska it all the way up with a little specials, Ghost Town.
1: It's the remix.
0: What happened, guys? What a crazy night. I don't know what's going on here. We got a little Ghost Town coming your way with the specials.

feel like it's one of these nights, guys. We got a little Pet Shop Boys coming your way, and then a little Generation X. Here we go. We're going to keep it going.

All right, guys. Once again, it is DJ Terry. It's just after 1:20 in the morning, and we are live from CFRC Radio, Lower Carruthers Hall, Queen's University, and we're going to keep things going here with a little Talking Heads, Once in a Lifetime.

been a long time since I've heard a little This Is the Day. But we're going to keep it going here. We got a little Tears for Fears, Mad World. Such a great tune.

right, guys, I hope you enjoyed that David Bowie classic. We're going to keep things going. We got a little Depeche Mode coming your way. We're just about 15 minutes left in the show, and then it's back into the darkness, guys. Here we go.

All right, folks, we got about 10 minutes left, and I got my favorite band coming right up. Here we go, a little Unforgettable Fire from U2, from the Unforgettable Fire album. Such a great track, such a great band.

You got nothing better than a little U2 at just about 2 in the morning. Anyway, I love you to any time of the day. But right now, what we're going to do is we're going to finish our show off. We've got a little Love Will Tear Us Apart, Joy Division, then on to New Order. Just kidding. I'm only kidding. We're just going to play Joy Division, and then we're going to do Over the Rainbow and Into the Darkness and end our show. Guys, I'm not going to be here next week, but my show is, so going to do a pre-record. We've got great songs, like I said, lined up for you next week. Here we go, a little Joy Division.

right, guys, it's time to go over the rainbow and back into the darkness. Here we go. See you again soon, guys. Hope you have a great weekend, and we'll talk to you next week.

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0: No school, no work, no shopping. That's the rallying cry of workers around the United States today, marking May Day, International Workers' Day. Organizers with the May Day Strong Coalition say over 3,000 protests and events are scheduled. We'll go to Chicago and Los Angeles for the latest. And there are protests around the world. We'll speak with investigative journalist Nehal Jikshit. She's author of The Many Lives of Syeda X, A People's History of Invisible India. We'll talk to her about labor conditions and unrest in the world's most populous country.
4: Our salary should be increased to $214 a month. We should at least get this much. Only then can we sustain ourselves. Otherwise, this protest will continue.
0: But first, will the Supreme Court back the Trump administration's push to strip temporary protected status from Haitians and Syrians? The decision could ultimately impact over a million TPS holders. Oral arguments were held on Wednesday.
5: True reason for the termination is the president's racial animus towards non-white immigrants and bare dislike of Haitians in particular. Days after falsely accusing them of, quote, eating the dogs and eating the cats of Americans, he vowed that he would terminate Haiti's TPS. And that is exactly what happened.
0: We'll be joined by one of the Haitian plaintiffs from Springfield, Ohio. All that and more coming up. Welcome to Democracy Now!, democracynow.org, The War and Peace Report. I'm Amy Goodman. Senate Republicans have blocked another effort to stop President Trump's war against Iran. On Thursday, senators voted 47 to 50 to reject a war powers resolution that would have reined in Trump's ability to strike Iran until Congress authorizes further military action. The vote came ahead of today's deadline under the 1973 War Powers Resolution, which gives the president 60 days to carry out military strikes in response to an imminent threat if Congress has not voted to authorize a war. On Thursday, Defense Secretary Pete Hegseth told a Senate committee he believes the 60-day deadline, quote, pauses or stops in a ceasefire, unquote. Meanwhile, Iranian President Masoud Pezeshkian condemned the U.S. naval blockade of Iran's ports as an intolerable extension of military operations and said it's doomed to fail. At the White House, President Trump on Thursday claimed Iran wanted to negotiate a deal so badly, adding, quote, nobody knows what the talks are except myself and a couple of other people, unquote. Lebanon's national news agency reports Israeli attacks have killed more than 30 people in a single day in further violations of the U.S. brokered ceasefire signed by Israel and Lebanon last month. Two children were among those killed in the attacks on southern Lebanon. They came as a Hezbollah drone injured 12 Israeli soldiers in northern Israel. On Thursday, Israel issued new forced evacuation orders for villages north of a strip of occupied territory along the border Israel is calling a yellow line. More than a million people have been displaced from their homes by Israel's attacks, about a fifth of Lebanon's population. Israel's military has issued new maps of the Gaza Strip showing it controls significantly more territory beyond what it agreed to in the U.S. brokered ceasefire last October. Reuters reports the restricted area marked on the maps with an orange line makes up some 11% of Gaza's territory beyond a so-called yellow line, meaning Israel now claims control over two-thirds of Gaza. This comes as Israeli attacks on Gaza killed at least 3 Palestinians and wounded 10 others Thursday and Friday in Israel's latest violations of the ceasefire. The Pulitzer Prize-winning Palestinian poet Masab Abu Toha said he was heartbroken after Israel shot his 30-year-old aunt in the chest while she was sitting with her 3 young children in a school shelter in the Jabalia refugee camp. Abu Toha says the bullet pierced her chest and exited through her back, devastating her lungs and spleen, leaving her in critical condition. He writes, quote, "At the moment she was hit, she was holding her 1-year-old son. He fell from her lap as she collapsed and was found bleeding from one of his ears," unquote. Musab Abu Toha and his wife Maram have lost over 100 relatives to Israeli attacks since October 2023, including 31 members of his family killed in a single airstrike. On Thursday, the group Physicians for Human Rights Israel petitioned the Israeli Supreme Court demanding the release of 14 Palestinian doctors from Gaza who've been detained without charge for more than a year. Among them, Dr. Hussam Abu Safia, the detained head of Gaza's Kamel Adwan Hospital, who's reportedly been tortured and denied adequate food and medicine despite his deteriorating health. Joining the call for the doctor's release is Mohammed Abu Salmiya, the director of Gaza's Al-Shifa Hospital, who was imprisoned by Israel without charge for 7 months after his arrest in November 2023.
6: I was brutally arrested. I was handcuffed behind my back, blindfolded and stripped naked. I was subject to a humiliating search, and then the field interrogation began in the Netzarim area. This involves beatings, insults, with sand thrown on my head, putting dirt into my mouth, and severe beatings.
0: Palestinian journalist Ali Al-Samoudi has been freed after a year in Israeli prisons. He'd been held without charge under Israel's so-called administrative detention policy after he was arrested at his home in Jenin in the occupied West Bank in April of 2025. Upon his release, Al-Samoudi showed signs of torture and severe malnutrition and says he lost half his body weight due to systematic starvation. In 2022, Ali Al-Samoudi was shot in the shoulder by the Israeli sniper that killed Al Jazeera journalist Shireen Abu Akleh in Jenin. Here in New York, students and alumni of Columbia University held a demonstration honoring the 2-year anniversary of campus protests demanding administrators divest from companies linked to Israel. The protest saw students take over a Columbia building and rename it Hinz Hall in honor of Hind Rajab, a 6-year-old girl murdered by Israeli soldiers in Gaza. This is Mariam Awan, an alumna of Columbia, arrested 2 years ago in the police raid that ended the student occupation.
7: We wanted to do it on the anniversary of the occupation of Hinz Hall in order to show that the movement persists and that we retain the institutional memory of the violence that happened that day, of the way that the student body came together to demand divestment at that time. It still echoes today. Even though there has been repression, there has been a massive crackdown on freedom of speech at Columbia. We are here to show that we won't be silenced and that we still remember everything that happened.
0: House lawmakers Thursday voted to reopen most of the Homeland Security Department, ending a record 76-day partial shutdown in the agency's longest in U.S. history. The approved budget bill signed into law by Trump excludes funding for Immigration and Customs Enforcement, ICE, but reopens key parts of DHS, including the Transportation Security Administration, the TSA. In Texas, Meenu Batra, a longtime court interpreter and the only licensed Punjabi, Hindi, and Urdu interpreter in the state, has been released from an ICE jail after nearly 2 months in detention. A judge's order mandating Batra's release stated the Trump administration failed to explain why she'd been jailed in the first place and denied her due process. Batra has lived in the United States for over 35 years after leaving India. President Trump has withdrawn his nomination for Casey Means to become the next U.S. Surgeon General. Means is a wellness influencer, author, entrepreneur, and anti-vaccine activist who, along with her brother, Callie Means, is a key figure in the Make America Healthy Again movement. That's MAHA, led by Health and Human Services Secretary Robert F. Kennedy Jr. In her place, President Trump has nominated Nicole Sapphire to become Surgeon General. She's a radiologist at Memorial Sloan Kettering in New Jersey and a frequent contributor to Fox News. Maine Governor Janet Mills has officially suspended her campaign for the U.S. Senate. Mills had been competing for the Democratic nomination in June's primary with the backing of Senate Minority Leader Chuck Schumer and other top Democrats. But Governor Mills quit Thursday as a Senate candidate after several polls projected she was losing badly to Graham Platner, a progressive populist who's backed by labor unions and Senators Elizabeth Warren and Bernie Sanders. The winner of the Democratic primary will challenge incumbent Republican Senator Susan Collins in November's election, which will determine the balance of power in the Senate. This is Graham Platner speaking with MS Now Thursday.
8: I also think, and I'll just be up front, I don't believe a single U.S. Democratic senator should vote for a nominee out of the Trump administration moving forward. I think we need to use all of the power we have around funding and the power of the purse to stop paying for these kinds of stupid wars, stop paying for agencies like ICE, stop paying for the things that the Trump administration is doing that are materially hurting our democracy and hurting working people.
0: The Congressional Progressive Caucus has unveiled its new affordability agenda to fight the skyrocketing cost of living crisis facing millions of people in the United States. The legislative package proposes policies for cheaper prescription medication, groceries, housing, utility bills, gas, and child care. It would also ban companies from using personal data and AI to set prices, guarantee full-time workers paid vacation time, increase overtime wages, and abolish super PACs. This is Congressmember Greg Kassar of Texas, chair of the Congressional Progressive Caucus.
9: Donald Trump calls affordability a hoax, says surging gas prices are, quote, a small price to pay, and says we don't have the money for health care and child care because he needs it for war. Every single day, Republicans in the building behind us make their rich friends richer and richer by making it harder for working people to get by. And today we say with one voice, we do not have to live like this.
0: A new investigation by ProPublica has found the Trump administration's advancing a proposed rule change to SSI, the Supplemental Security Income Program, that could slash or terminate benefits for an estimated 400,000 disabled adults, including people with Down syndrome and dementia. The proposal specifically targets people with disabilities living with their parents or family members who receive food assistance through SNAP. That's the Supplemental Nutrition Assistance Program. The efforts were initiated last year by top White House officials and the so-called and now defunct Department of Government Efficiency, or DOGE, led by billionaire Elon Musk. Here in New York, Mayor Zoran Mamdani refused to meet privately with King Charles on Wednesday as he joined the British monarch at a wreath-laying ceremony honoring 9/11 victims. Mamdani was asked by reporters what it would take for him to agree to a private meeting with the king.
10: If I was to speak to the king separately from that, I would probably encourage him to return the Kohinoor diamond.
0: The 105-carat diamond was taken by the British from

0: status from 350,000 Haitians and 6,100 Syrians living in the United States. The TPS program grants protection from deportation and work authorization to immigrants whose home countries are deemed unsafe to return to, most often because of war or natural disaster. Last year, then-Secretary of DHS Kristi Noem said recent extensions of TPS for Haitians and Syrians were not justified or necessary. In separate lawsuits, the TPS holders charged that the government did not follow proper procedure in making that decision and that their home countries are still unsafe. The cases were combined to be heard before the court Wednesday. The Haitian lawsuit also accuses the Trump administration of being motivated by racism in violation of the U.S. Constitution's Equal Protection Clause. District Court Judge Ana Reyes agreed, ruling the decision was likely made because of hostility to non-white immigrants, unquote. This is Jeffrey Pipoli, a lawyer representing the Haitian plaintiffs.
1: The true reason for the termination is the president's racial animus towards non-white immigrants and bare dislike of Haitians in particular. The president has disparaged Haitian TPS holders specifically as undesirables from a, quote, shithole country, and days after falsely accusing them of, quote, eating the dogs and eating the cats of Americans, he vowed that he would terminate Haiti's TPS. And that is exactly what happened.
0: All three liberal justices pressed the administration on this question. This is an exchange between Justice Sotomayor and D. John Sauer, the U.S. Solicitor General.
2: Now, we have a president saying at one point that Haiti is a, quote, filthy, dirty, and disgusting s-hole country. I'm quoting him. And where he complained that the United States takes people from such countries instead of people from Norway, Sweden, or Denmark, where he declared illegal, illegal immigrants, which he associated with TPS, as poisoning the blood of America. I don't see how that one statement is not a prime example of the Arlington example at work and showing that a discriminatory purpose may have played a part in this decision.
3: All the statements that they cite as to the secretary and as to the president, obviously there's an issue there about which one you're going to weigh more heavily. None of them, not a single one of them, mentions race or relates to race.
0: That was Solicitor General D. John Sauer being questioned by Justice Sonia Sotomayor. The court's six conservative justices signaled skepticism over the lower court's rulings and in May had permitted the Trump administration to revoke TPS for Venezuelans in an unsigned shadow docket opinion. This case could ultimately have ramifications for more than a million TPS holders from over a dozen countries. For more, we go to Springfield, Ohio, where we're joined by Viles Dorsenville. He is a TPS holder and a plaintiff in the case. He's also co-founder and executive director of the Haitian Support Center in Springfield, Ohio. President Trump targeted the Haitian community in Springfield, falsely saying Haitian residents were eating pet dogs and cats. Thank you so much for being with us. Viles Dorsenville, if you can start off by laying out what happened in this case, why you brought it, and where you think the Supreme Court is going.
4: I think that since after, thank you for having me. I think that since after 2024, we've been scapegoated as a community, and we've been accused of eating pets in the community. And even though the local authority rejected that claim, and we felt the urgency of being the plaintiff in the case, not only in the case of Mio versus Trump, but in the case of the ACLU in Northern California as well, just to bring that our story before the court,

0: because we are here on the TPS, and it means a lot to us. And I think that being a plaintiff would mean that we already to stand with our people. We are ready to normally let the judicial system or the judicial branch know that we are at a risk of deportation. There could be family separation. There could be normally the economic and community disruption. So when we know how much is at stake if TPS is ended, we agreed to normally be a plaintiff on that case.
1: And Villestar Sanville, what has been the impact on the Haitian community of Springfield since President Trump began his vile and racist statements targeting your community during the 2024 campaign?
0: I think it has been impacted the community in so many areas. The first thing is that, the leader of Trump is normally a leader saying things that maybe he should not say. And because of that, other people who are following him would normally use those conspiracy theory to target us in the community. And the second thing, the impact is because in our community, because of that, folks are afraid because they believe that would escalate to mass violence against them. And the community has been disrupted since then. We are still living with the consequence of those comments. So you would see that the folks in the community who understand that would rally with us and stand in solidarity with us because they know that firsthand that we are people with ethic and moral and all that we've been looking for is a safe haven and a place to work and continue to send our kids to school. But we've been the victims of a leader that should normally focus on protecting a vulnerable group of people or protecting the communities, but ended up being the person who put some type of labels on people in the community. So it has been a very difficult thing, so unsettling thing for us just to live with. And up to now, we are still normally living with it.
1: Now, you are a recipient of temporary protected status. Could you tell us your story, why you had to leave Haiti, and what do you say to those Americans who say temporary protected status is supposed to be just that, temporary, not permanent?
0: I left Haiti because I was a pastor assigned back to Haiti from Jamaica in 2018. And in 2020, I became a target because the hoodlums started asking me money that I didn't have. And my mother suggested that I leave to come to a safer place. I this is why I left Haiti just to come here. And when I came here, I started working with the community. And TPS would mean a lot to me by the fact that it allows me to stay here and to work and to continue to provide for myself and provide for my family. And I believe that it is the same for other members in our community. They are under TPS, they are TPS holders, because at this point in time, the country in Haiti is still in bad shape and they cannot return there. So you can imagine now the uncertainty that they live with on a daily basis by the fact that they know if TPS ends, there is possibility for them to be detained and to be deported. And you can imagine that they feel that they are not safe, even though they came here to be safe. And this is all that is at risk in this particular case.
2: We're going to end with UCLA law professor Arul Anantham, who is the lead counsel for the Syrian plaintiffs in Mullen versus Doe, which centers Trump's attempts to terminate TPS for Syria. She is here in an exchange with Justice Brett Kavanaugh.
3: Well, it's not the Assad regime anymore, though. I mean, that the whole thing was the Assad regime after 53 years of complete oppression and brutal treatment. It's gone. Do you agree the Assad regime change is a significant change in the history of that country and the Middle East more broadly?
4: I mean, of course, anybody would agree with that, Your Honor.
3: That's an important marker then, because that's a big shift in both Syria, but also the posture of other countries towards Syria, at least as I don't pretend to be an expert, but that's my understanding of what's the backdrop here.
4: The State Department's own reports believe, of course, Assad, they recognize Assad has ended, but they say active violence in every part of the country. The daycare that Layla Doe's daughter went to got bombed. That building next to it has been bombed again in southern Syria. That's not the same conflict. It's the Israeli incursion. There's a war between Turkey and Kurds going on in the north. So there's still lots of conflict, according to the State Department's accounts and the CRS report about this.
2: It's UCLA law professor Arul Anantham during Wednesday's oral arguments responding to Justice Brett Kavanaugh. Vilas Dorsenville, we thank you so much for being with us, co-founder and executive director of the Haitian Support Center in Springfield, Ohio, a TPS holder and plaintiff in the Supreme Court case. Coming up, no school, no work, no shopping, the rallying cry of workers around the United States today marking May Day, International Workers Day. Organizers with the May Day Strong Coalition say over 3,000 protests and events are scheduled. We'll go to Los Angeles and Chicago. Stay with us.

0: There's Power in a Union by Billy Bragg, performing in our Democracy Now! Studio. This is Democracy Now!, democracynow.org. I'm Amy Goodman in Boston. Juan Gonzalez is in Chicago. Workers around the world are rallying today to mark May Day, International Workers' Day. In the Philippines, thousands of activists rallied earlier today in Manila, calling for higher wages and an end to the U.S. and Israeli war on Iran.
1: At first, you might think there's no connection. But as we saw when the war in the Middle East broke out, crude oil and gasoline prices shoot up. There's a domino effect. Prices increase across the board. Gasoline prices rose by more than 100%, leaving our jeepney driver colleagues with very little income. Many of them no longer want to go out and drive because they can't earn enough.
0: In Argentina, thousands of workers rallied in Buenos Aires Thursday ahead of May Day to condemn the economic and labor policies of Argentina's far-right president, Javier Milei.
2: Unfortunately, today in Argentina, the economic situation and the economic plan being carried out by Javier Milei's government are seriously affecting the situation of all workers, which deteriorates more year after year. People are very angry, very dissatisfied, and they will make that demand felt by taking to the streets of Buenos Aires and the rest of the cities across all Argentine provinces.
0: In our last segment, we're going to talk with an investigative reporter about her work in India on a people's history of invisible India. But here in the United States, organizers with the May Day Strong Coalition say 3,000 protests and events are scheduled for today, with organizers calling for no school, no work, no shopping. On Thursday, Democracy Now! Spoke with Nedim Dominguez, founding executive director of Organized Power and Numbers and organizer with the May Day Strong Coalition.
3: And so we're standing up to say that in this country, really, the billionaires are the only ones that are profiting and benefiting from our harm. And tomorrow, May 1st, to celebrate International Workers' Day and standing up for all workers in the country, we're calling for taxing the rich so our families, not their fortunes, come first. We're calling for no ICE, no war, and no private armies to serve an authoritarian government and power, and to expand our democracy, not a corporate rule.
0: We're joined now by two guests. In Los Angeles, Pedro Trujillo, the organizing director at the Coalition for Humane Immigrant Rights and the coordinator of the L.A. May Day Coalition. And in Chicago, where Juan is also, Stacey Davis Gates, president of the Chicago Teachers Union, president of the Illinois Federation of Teachers. We're going to begin with Pedro in the streets of Los Angeles. If you can talk about the organizing that's going on in Los Angeles. Last July, immigration agents in SWAT gear and armored vehicles descended on MacArthur Park, where the largest planned rally is happening today. Can you talk about the scale of ICE activity now and the particularly targeting of workers as we discuss this on International Workers' Day?
4: Good morning, all. And we were just a few hours away from our major demonstration here in MacArthur Park. And as you said, we are standing on the ground that was utilized as a space to intimidate the community just over 6 months ago, close to a year ago, here in MacArthur Park, where Bovino and company descended on MacArthur Park while kids were out here in the park playing. And we have not seen the scale or operations that we were seeing in the summertime and up until the end of last year, but there are still operating in our communities on the day-to-day basis. We're still hearing stories of family separation, of cruelty, and a lot of cruelty in the detention center still. And so that's why we're bringing our group together. That's why we see such a strong coalition coming together, over 120 organizations and unions here in Los Angeles endorsing this march. We haven't seen this level of support, of engagement in a very long time. So I'm really hopeful that we are able to advance our demands, which is that we want no wars. We want education, healthcare funded instead of wars. We want citizenship for all. And we want that people's dignity and that their lives are actually valued, right? That they're not being taken as ways of making money off of people's bodies and their lives.
5: Yeah, I'd like to bring into the conversation Stacey Davis Gates, president of the Illinois Federation of Teachers and of the Chicago Teachers Union. You're speaking here from Chicago, the birthplace of May Day back in May 1st, 1886. Thousands of workers in Chicago protested and went on strike demanding an eight-hour day. Could you talk about the efforts of your union to get the public schools to basically shut down so that students and parents and teachers could participate in May Day protests?
6: Thank you for that. Listen, in Chicago, our union is ran by high school history teachers. And so we thought it was necessary to wrap ourselves in the history of this great city and its interconnectedness to the workers' rights movement. 4 years after the Haymarket Affair, our union was born. In order to make this holiday mean something to the families of this city, you have to speak to the young people and their parents. And so we were able to negotiate an agreement, a memorandum of understanding with the Chicago Public Schools to engage all of our children in teaching the truth about May Day and creating academic freedom for all of us to understand where our empowerment comes from. It comes from community. How do we practice it? With solidarity. And these are the most patriotic and American lessons that we can learn, especially on the 250th anniversary of this American story.
5: And Pedro, I'd like to ask you, it's been 20 years now since the massive immigration rights protests of 2006. You took part in those marches. You were just 17 at the time. Can you talk about the relationship, how those marches really began to represent the rebirth of May Day in the United States?
4: Yes, that was a time when immigrants all over the country were under attack by a national legislation that Congress was moving forward, the Sensenbrenner bill, and people rose up against it. The community rose up against it because they saw it as a huge threat to the way of lives of many across the nation. And we saw the activation again of unions and community groups coming together. We saw church and faith leaders coming together, asking people to turn out, show up, and demonstrate their people power in the streets. And so the city of LA is not known for shutting it down the streets because of marches, more for traffic that we have here. But on that day, my family and I witnessed just the gridlock that we had of people, blocks on end, hundreds of thousands of people that took to the streets. And that was the case in other major cities. And people in small cities were also demonstrating. And so this is a time, once again, where that level of engagement is needed, where people need to join their local group and participate in their local march to shut it down once more. Otherwise, this government will think that they can trample us and get away with what they're doing.
0: And Stacey Davis Gates, as president of the Illinois Federation of Teachers and the Chicago Teachers Union. In Chicago, several local labor unions and community groups jointly called for an economic blackout for Chicago today. If you can talk about how you decided to partner with SEIU, Healthcare Illinois and Indiana, Indivisible Chicago, the Chicago Federation of Labor, and what an economic blackout means.
6: Well, what it means is that we are creating a coalition to resist the tyranny of billionaires in this moment. Let's be very clear. Billionaires put a president in place to dismantle democracy, a right-wing Congress to watch it, and a right-wing Supreme Court to block us from doing anything about it. It is coalition in this moment that will provide the pathway forward. We know that when working people are allied within their community, showing solidarity with other workers across industry and allied in community groups, that we not only sustain and secure the democracy that we have, but oftentimes we expand the opportunity for it for others.
5: And Stacey Davis Gates, I'd like to ask you about another question. On Wednesday, the Supreme Court ruled that Louisiana must redraw a congressional map that was designed to create a second majority black district in the state where African Americans have long faced racial segregation and barriers to voting. The decision effectively guts Section 2 of the Voting Rights Act. I'm wondering your reaction to what the impact of this will be on the voting rights of African-Americans across the country?
6: Well, it's going to challenge this democracy for everyone. Black Americans are your only reliable voting bloc for democracy in America. If you check exit polls for almost every election throughout this country, it is the black voter, and in particular, the black female voter, who holds America down 10 toes. And so what I would say is that this type of coalition is going to be even more necessary. And I would employ my siblings, my brothers and sisters in this struggle to listen to black women when we tell you what danger looks like, because for us, it looks like Donald Trump.
5: The protests in Los Angeles come in the wake of all of the ICE raids across the country. Do you expect that you're going to be able to get the same kind of turnout, given the enormous repression that the immigrant community especially is facing throughout the country?
4: Yes, the city is not just an immigrant town. It's just that we have our families are from all kinds of statuses. So maybe the undocumented person doesn't feel comfortable going out to protest today. And so they'll send on their behalf their U.S. citizen child or their legal permanent resident spouse to join this march. It's just the city is just so intertwined between immigrant and non-immigrant. We don't really distinguish that just because of our makeup of our city. It's such a cultural melting pot that we have here in Los Angeles, that's not how we operate. And so when we see ICE in our communities racially profiling people, it's because the city, the makeup of the city, it's just so intertwined that even U.S. citizens are caught up in the racial profile, right? And so for us, as organizers, we think of the risks, we prepare for the risks, the potential risks, as we always do in our demonstrations, but we always give people the agency to choose where they want to fight for their liberation, knowing the risk and giving the information so they're able to show up. The only thing I'll say about the courts and this last question is that the courts are not going to save us. We as community members need to show up and show our strength either by showing in these public spaces, organizing our dollars, where we spend it, who we boycott, especially these companies that are profiting off of immigrants being in detention. And that's what it will take, us really taking our power back and reminding those in power that we are the ones that make this country run.
0: Pedro Trujillo, we want to thank you so much for being with us, organizing director at the Coalition for Humane and Immigrant Rights, coordinator of the L.A. May Day Coalition, speaking to us from the streets of L.A., and Stacey Davis Gates, president of the Illinois Federation of Teachers and the Chicago Teachers Union, speaking to us from Chicago. Coming up, we continue our May Day coverage. There are thousands of protests and events, not only across the United States, but around the world. We'll speak with an Indian investigative journalist, author of The Many Lives of Saida X, People's History of Invisible India. We'll talk to her about labor conditions and unrest in the world's most populous country. Stay with us.

0: Heart by Cool Whip, featuring our very own archivist, Brendan Allen. This is Democracy Now!, democracynow.org. I'm Amy Goodman in Boston. Juan Gonzalez is in Chicago. We continue our May Day coverage with a look now at the state of worker rights and freedoms in the world's most populous country, India. Pressure on fuel supplies from the war in Iran has deepened the cost of living crisis across India, and labor unrest is on the rise. Last month, the industrial hubs around the capital city of New Delhi saw some of the anger boil over. In mid-April, tens of thousands of workers from dozens of factories blocked roads to demand a fair wage and better working conditions. Some of the protests turned violent, were met with a brutal police crackdown on protesters and labor leaders. Most of the workers who struck were non-unionized contract workers in small factories producing electronics, garments, auto parts. Many are migrant workers who live in cramped quarters on the edge of the city and work 12-hour days, 7 days a week for about $120 a month, wages that have gone unchanged for years. Here are the voices of two workers from the protest just outside Delhi last month.
1: Our salary should be increased to $214 a month. We should at least get this much. Only then can we sustain ourselves. Otherwise, this protest will continue.
2: We are here protesting just for a salary hike. All the workers were protesting here peacefully. However, the police personnel charged on us. Now, if that happens, you have to do something to protect and defend yourself, right?
0: More than 90% of India's workers are employed in the informal sector. That's according to the International Labor Organization. Income inequality is extremely high. The richest 1% of Indians hold 40% of the country's wealth, while the bottom half of the country's population own only 6.4% of its wealth. For more on the state of labor and rights in India, we're joined by Neha Dixit, an award-winning investigative journalist, author based in New Delhi, recipient of the 2019 International Press Freedom Award from the Committee to Protect Journalists. Her book is titled The Many Lives of Syeda X, A People's History of Invisible India. Joining us from Shrewsbury, just outside Boston, a stop on her U.S. book tour. Thanks so much for being with us, Neha. If you can start off by laying out your people's history of invisible India and talk about who Syeda X is.
3: Thank you so much, Amy, and I'm really happy that Democracy Now! is covering May Day and labor unrest, because increasingly all over the world, journalists like me struggle with putting stories around labor in the mainstream media. My book, The Many Lives of Syeda X, is about a migrant working class woman in Delhi who was displaced by sectarian violence. And in the last 30 years, she's done 50 jobs, never managing to make more than one-fifth of the daily wage. And I do want to say that Syeda is the person right now who shells all the California almonds, who makes garments for a lot of U.S. global corporations. She's also the one who's making exam blue books that are making a return in various universities. These are the people who are from the most socioeconomically marginalized classes in India. Most of them are from the indigenous communities, which are Adivasis or Dalits or Muslims. And what has happened over the years is global corporations, when they started moving and outsourcing manufacturing to countries like India, a huge cheap female labor economy came up, where workers like Syeda are paid per piece, and they're called home-based workers, instead of getting a time-based wage, which could be around 12 for every 8 hours of work. So people like Syeda work for 12 to 16 hours, making all these things for global corporations, but never getting paid.
4: And Neha, I wanted to ask you about the impact on the Indian working class, especially of the current war in Iran, the global disruption in fuel supply, what that's doing to the Indian masses as well.
3: I want to say that I've spent the last few weeks in the U.S. and I was looking at how life is not so much disturbed for people in the U.S. There is a moon mission, and meanwhile, there are also drones being sent to Iran. And how it is affecting people in India is because increasingly there's a shortage of cooking gas, which is LPG. What it has done is it has affected workers across sectors. So textile sector is ceramics, automobile, electronic parts. All these sectors are affected. That has also meant that migrant workers who cannot access cooking gas, and most of them do not have the documents to access cooking gas from the formal places. So they have to rely on the black market, and which is why that is leading to a lot of starvation, people not being able to cook. And that some estimates tell us that almost more than 3 million workers will be pushed into acute poverty by this crisis. And what has also happened is this has led to reverse migration. Almost 60 million workers in India are migrant workers, and this is an old figure from 2011 because we still don't have the new ones from the government. And what it means is that if they do not have access to this cooking gas, they're all forced to go back to their villages. That has also led to a number of strikes. In the recent past, we saw 10 days back, there was a strike in one of the outskirts suburbs of Delhi, which is Noida, where the workers were demanding $300 per month, a raise from $200. That led to arrests of almost 300 workers on the same day. I also want to remind that this is a state, Noida, which is part of Uttar Pradesh, the most populous state in India, which has the size of the population of Brazil. And this is also the state that suspended labor laws during COVID for 3 years, saying that it's going to boost economy. So I want to say this because these are times where constantly various governments in India and the central government have been trying to dilute labor laws. They have tried to introduce new labor codes that restrict strikes, that promote hire and fire policy, that promote entrenchment of workers without any notice. And there have been constant protests and strikes against this.
4: Could you talk as well about the comparisons in terms of leadership in both countries, in India and the United States, both led by authoritarian right-wing leaders, and the growing income inequality in India?
3: I want to remind that we had a recent report in India which said that only 10% of Indians can buy non-essential items. So this is the kind of disparity we are looking at. Inequality is at a historic high. We have a prime minister. I was laughing and I was saying that every once in a while, at least your president holds a press conference and then you can debate about what he says. Our prime minister has not held a press conference in the last 12 years since he's been in power. In fact, Taliban came to India and held a press conference, but our prime minister refused to speak. And this is also a time where there is a certain valorization of very hyper-masculine politics, where aggression, where abuse, where hate crimes, where bigotry have been normalized and become part of the popular parlance. Our prime minister every once in a while keeps talking about his chest size and how it's 56 inches and how it's going to save everyone, and how in the same context there is a kind of oppressive and exploitative language that has been used by various ministers and various people in power without ever taking into account what is it that people who are from the socioeconomic margins, what are they facing.
0: If you can talk more, Neha, about the inequality and repression in India, which you say is at a historic high.
3: I want to give an example of Saida and how it is also related to California. Let me explain that increasingly, like you spoke about, 90% of the workers are in the unorganized sector. Most of the women, and there are various intersections here as well, which is the intersections of caste, class, and gender for migrant workers, which is very important to take into account the moment we start talking about labor in India. So what is happening is, for example, Saida is a person who shells California almonds. So California produces 80% of the world's almonds. What happens is that you can't automate the shelling of these almonds because the seed is going to break. So what happens is there is a transnational supply. The California almonds go to the suppliers, contractors, subcontractors, and then to peace rate workers like Saida. So for a 23 kg bag, they are paid half a dollar. And then expert workers like Saida, if they work for 12 to 16 hours, they get $1. And that same two bags generate a profit of $100 for the suppliers. And I've written that there's a joke amongst almond women workers who shell California almonds in India is that they learn to eat with spoons. And we were talking about it in the context of recently when the Mamdani campaign happened and he was lampooned for eating with his hands. Why women in India are learning to eat with spoons because of these global corporations is because when they have to shell the almonds, they have to soak it in chemicals and acid. And while peeling it, their fingertips corrode, and which is why they cannot eat with their bare hands. And so they have to eat with spoons. Why I'm giving you this example is because more and more work is shifting towards piece rate work, towards gig work. And we have no actual attempt or political will to fix this. Our governments is constantly, like I said, diluting labor laws, not taking into account these practices, and the fact that it is also constantly disenfranchising people from socioeconomically marginalized communities. So there are various intersections that put people on this in this acute poverty situation without ever having any structural support from the government to rise above their situations.
4: And you mentioned marginalized community. I'm wondering if you could comment on the situation of Muslims within India. Some 9 million people, Muslims, in recent state elections have been disenfranchised.
3: Yes. So if I just tell you, when I talk about socioeconomically marginalized communities, every third Adivasi person and every second Muslim and every second Dalit person in India are poor. What has happened is that the government has introduced a special intensive, which is called SIR. What they have actually done is that they've started checking electoral rolls to disenfranchise people who do not have documents. And most of the people, so if I use the recent example of West Bengal, where nine million people have been put out of electoral lists by saying that they have not met the qualification to vote in these elections. What they have done is, for example, they have said that parents, people who had parents who were 16 year old and had more than five children, which was very common in the earlier past, they are not part of this electoral list. They've also called it a digital logical discrepancy. A lot of Muslim majority constituencies are affected. Almost half of the voters have been deleted in these constituencies because of this process. They have also said that,
0: Neha, critics have said
3: that it's been unconstitutional. Yeah. So I do want to say it is very systemic in the way people have been put out of electoral rolls and stripped of their citizenship rights.
0: Neha Dixit, award-winning investigative journalist based in New Delhi, author of The Many Lives of Saida X, A People's History of Invisible India. And she's on a book tour throughout the United States speaking to us from Massachusetts today. That does it for today's show. I'll be at AFI Silver in Silver Spring, Maryland tonight at 6:45 at a screening of the documentary about Democracy Now! Called Steal the Story, Please! At a benefit for WHUT, Howard University PBS, with filmmaker Tia Lesson and Ryan Grimm. I'll be back there on Saturday at noon for a screening to benefit Pacifica Radio WPFW. 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For all information, go to democracynow.org. Hope to see everyone in one of these places in that area. I'm Amy Goodman with Juan Gonzalez.
5: 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It's 1 p.m. and you're tuned in to CFRC 101.9 FM, broadcasting from Kingston, Ontario. I'm CFRC's broadcast journalist, Christina Laurie, and this is your afternoon news brief. Starting with traffic as we head into the afternoon and evening commute. On Bath Road, between Sir John A. Macdonald Boulevard and Portsmouth Avenue, expect delays as crews continue installing intersection pedestrian signals. Over on King Street West, from Country Club Drive to Front Road, expect delays as Utilities Kingston Work has reduced traffic to one lane in each direction. Watch for lane shifts, reduce speeds, and share the lane signage. At the intersection of Montreal Street and John Counter Boulevard, construction is ongoing, with delays expected through May. Cranbrook Street from Days Road to Lakeview Avenue closes at 8:40 to 9:20 a.m. and 3:20 to 3:50 p.m. for the School Streets program, restricting access during school drop-off and pickup times. Keep in mind this will not affect things over the weekend. Wright Crescent remains closed between Palace Road and Kingsland Crescent for roadway repairs and safety improvements. Construction continues on Princess Street from Frontenac to Division as part of a major reconstruction project. And long-term closures remain in place on Aberdeen Street between Johnson and William and Barrie at Queen. Now looking at the weather, a mix of sun and cloud this afternoon with a 30% chance of showers. Winds are picking up out of the northwest at around 30 kilometers per hour, with temperatures reaching a high of 11. The UV index remains high at 6. Tonight we have cloudy periods with a 30% chance of rain showers or flurries and a low near zero. Looking ahead to this weekend, Saturday brings a mix of sun and cloud with a 30% chance of showers and a high of 12, clearing overnight with a low of plus 1. Sunday looks sunny with a high of 12 before clouds return Sunday night with a 60% chance of showers and a low of 6. This has been your last afternoon news brief for the week. 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
5: 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Up first on the queue is Kenny Carr. He has a new one out called Distance. We're going to check into the tune, Tune 77, followed by Apollo Suns. 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

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Our tribute to Chick Corea continues. This one's off the album, The Vigil. We'll check into Galaxy 32, Star 4. Let's dig in.

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Up next is Noam Lemish. The album is called 12, and we're going to check into the track Rebirth. Let's check it out.

You've got it tuned in to Modern Jazz Today with your host, Kerry Gaffney and Jeff Williams. All queued up and ready to go for your listening pleasure is Jonathan Mills from the album No Mentions, No Worries. We are going to listen to Calder Arish, followed by Gene S. from the album Ah Bop, the track Trance.

Welcome to another edition of Modern Jazz Today. We've got a lot of new music coming up for you in this hour. Up first is Rich Wiley's Baptism Big Band. Rich finally has had several of his original tunes expertly scored for 18-piece big band by arrangers Michael Labine, Gordon Goodwin, Wally Minko, and Chris Walden. We're going to check into Funk Heap off the album Down and Dirty.

For his latest studio recording, jazz organist Doug Karn is joined by dual tenor saxophonist Howard Wiley and Theodore Avery. They're joined by drummer Deason Caliborn, and they hit the date hard. We're going to listen to a Wayne Shorter tune, the track Free For All. It's the title track of the album, Doug Karn and his West Coast Organ Band, Free For All.

Up next is the Annette Cohen Tentet. Born out of Brooklyn's Shapeshifter Lab, the Annette Cohen Tentet, led by Grammy-nominated clarinet virtuoso Annette Cohen, has evolved into one of today's most exciting large ensembles. They've got a new album that'll be coming out soon called Triple Helix. This is the first single off that album, Footsteps and Smiles.

0: it's that time again when we say goodbye, but only until next week. We look forward to having you join us next time on Modern Jazz Today, where we will be presenting today's artists, cutting their teeth and cutting the edge of sound. Join myself, Carrie Gaffney, and
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0: when it's time to tune in and turn up again. 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
4: 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I got messages from so many folks on CFRC's Instagram at CFRC Music, my own socials, text messages, and email. It's a full show today, right up until 6 o'clock, featuring music from bands that have played at the grad club, beloved by many and brought to you largely by Virginia Clark and Flying V Productions. We've got so many requests, so we're just going to dive right in. I'm Dinah Jansen, and I hope you enjoy today's show. Coming up first is a request from CFRC alumna Darlene Barrowman, who loved her grad club nights and CFRC radio days and shared that she got to see Metric there in the very early days of the band. Let's listen to Metric's Dead Disco from their debut full-length Old World Underground, Where Are You Now, released back in 2004.

And that was Dead Disco by Metric, requested by CFRC alum Darlene Barrowman. Up next, Queen's Grad Studies alum Katie Hemsworth reached out to remind me that she and her husband, Matt Ventresca, not only hung out there, but got married in the piano room before relocating out of town following completion of their doctorates. Music from the Groove Commute, a blues rock funk fusion band featuring a whole lot of former grad students, including Matt, Amy Bouchard, Andrea Brennan, Scott Carey, Christine Grassuti, Graham Ketchetson, and John Rose, is what Katie has recommended. Let's listen to AM Radio from Groove Commute's self-titled debut full-length that came out back in 2016 here on CFRC 101.9 FM.

And welcome back. That was The Groove Commute with AM Radio, and at the great band that played often in its heyday and beloved by many at Queen's and in Kingston, as requested by Katie. Coming up now, I'm playing an older one called Hollow Time of Night from the Bar Mitzvah Brothers from their album The Century of Invention. Loved the band, saw them play at Grad Club while touring that album, and at Last Call that night, singer Jenny Mitchell asked if anyone could put them up for the night as they were doing a long drive to Sackville, New Brunswick the next morning. The whole band came home with me and I fed them eggs in the morning, but later messaged Jenny when they were out on the road because I'd seen some crazy news that Mount Allison University in Sackville, where they were heading, had just shut down due to an outbreak of the Norwalk virus. They were able to tour it around, I think, around Quebec City. Anyway, I got a CD and a lifelong friend in Jenny, who folks may know as the volunteer coordinator at CFRU, the campus radio station at the University of Guelph. Here's one of her many acts, the Bar Mitzvah Brothers, with Hollow Time of Night, right here on CFRC 101.9 FM.

Man, that was the Bar Mitzvah Brothers with Hollow Time of Night from their 2006 album, Century of Invention, which they toured in October of 2006, where they visited the grad club and played a great set that night. Up next, I've got another fun single from local artist Kristen Weir, who sent me a note about the many times she appeared as her beloved alter ego, later Hosen Lucille, at the grad club. I'll play Best Dishwasher I Ever Had from her 2003 release, Tales from the Pantry. You can head over to Bandcamp anytime to find Krista's fun, eclectic catalog. Enjoy.

subsequently changed their name to You Say Party before they released their last album together as a full band called Remix, which was long listed for a Polaris Prize back in 2010. Anyway, here's You Did It from You Say Party, We Say Die from way, way back in 2005, one of the first bands I spun on the air when I started at CFRC and was thrilled to see them at Grad Club.

And that was You Say Party, We Say Die with You Did It from their 2005 debut album, Hit the Floor. Up next, I have a request from my partner, Dave, who is also a grad club board alum and who saw Woodhands with me way back in the day at grad club to see them the week of our first anniversary together. Here's Dancer, a classic single from the Woodhands album, Heart Attack, an album we still listen to a lot and was on the playlist for our wedding when we got married at the grad club too. Thanks to my hubster for this special request.

And that was Dancer by Woodhands, who toured that album Heart Attack in early 2008 and was requested by my hubster Dave. His fellow Sleepless Goat alum, who also worked here at CFRC back in the day, Irina Skvortsova, also recommended Woodhands and music from another band she really loved seeing at the grad club called Thunder Heist, a now defunct electronic synth disco duo out of Toronto. We'll listen now to the lead single from their 2009 eponymous release entitled Jerk It. Adult themes in this one, so listener discretion is advised.

And that was Thunder Heist with Jerk It, requested by CFRC and Sleepless Goat alumna Irina. Coming up next in our tribute to the Grat Club and the great music so many of us have enjoyed over there for the decades prior to its official closure on April 24th, we're going to play some music by CFRC alumna Cindy Lee, also widely known in the DJ electronica scene as CL, who headlined CFRC's 100th anniversary party at the Grat Club on October 7th, 2022. Here's one of CL's most popular recordings called Girls Only Want One Thing, and it's music. Thank you for joining us.

even in high school, you know, I found a math teacher who could teach me harmony. So I've

And that was some beautifully crafted electronica by CFRC alumna CL, who again headlined CFRC Centennial Celebrations October 7th, 2022 at the Grad Club. And the song was called Girls Only Want One Thing, and it's music. Coming up, we have another request from amazing lady about town, Joan Sharp, who grad students in sociology will know for her time there, but community members know for the Pearl and Jay's yarn truck and her Knitting and Yarn storefront in the Kingston West End. Joan saw so many shows with her friends and lunched regularly with Queen's University colleagues for over 28 years at the Grad Club. She mentioned a lot of bands, and from her big list, we're going to play Apostle of Hustle featuring Zeus, two bands that played at the Grad Club. From them, we've got their cover of New Order's Bizarre Love Triangle, featured on the Arts and Crafts 10 compilation album released in 2013. Thanks, Joan, for reaching out.

And welcome back to CFRC and our tribute to the Grad Club and the great music campus and community members enjoyed there for decades before its closure on April 24th. You just heard Apostle of Hustle featuring Zeus and their cover of New Order's Bizarre Love Triangle. Both bands have played at the Grad Club. Coming up next, I've got a special request from Bob Burge. You may have seen the lovely little plaque mounted on the bar side table stating, "Bob Burge stood here at the Grad Club." Folks may recall this wonderful gentleman on campus from his many years of work as the director of the JDUC, registrar for the Faculty of Education, Queen's University trustee, and also a PhD candidate in education. Bob left Kingston back in 2018 to become the registrar for Okanagan College in 2018 and has since retired, though he makes regular visits to Queen's, including the recent reopening ceremony for the Grad Club in late 2025. A beloved fixture at Queen's and at the Grad Club, Bob also really loved music and showed me a photo of his signed copy of Jill Barber's album, Oh Heart. From it, we're going to play the title track. Thank you, Bob. Your plaque is on the way home to you.

And that was Oh Heart by Jill Barber, released way back in 2004. And thank you to Jill herself for reaching out on her Instagram to tell us the first gig she ever played was, in fact, at the Grad Club. Up next, local theater maker Tracy Guptill, who joined CFRC a number of years ago during our first ever Shortwave Radio Theater Festival to make great art together, made a specific request for another artist, singer-songwriter Matthew Barber, who folks may recall is also Jill Barber's brother. The song she requested from Matthew, who was a regular fixture as well at the Grad Club back in the day, is called Green Tea. Thank you, Tracy, for the request.

And that was Matthew Barber's Green Tea, requested by Tracy. Coming up next, former grad student fixture at Grad Club, Christopher Canning, reached out on our Instagram from Ottawa to request some songs, and we'll play a penny more from his top pick, the Toronto-based roots rock band Skydiggers, from the first of their 19 albums released in 1992 called Restless. Thanks to Christopher and also Katie, who also shouted out this band for the great Grad Club shows she saw as well. Here's a penny more now on CFRC. We'll be right back.

And you are still listening to CFRC and our special tribute for the Grad Club, which closed its doors as of April 24th forever. We have lots more great music coming up over the next couple of hours. You just heard the Sky Diggers with A Penny More. Up next, Allison L. mentioned loving literally anything from Joel Plaskett, amazing Haligonian indie folk rock artist who has graced stages in Kingston, including the Grad Club, for decades, since his work with Thrush Hermit through his solo work and eventually as the Joel Plaskett Emergency. We'll play a perennial favorite from him called Fashionable People right now. Thanks for joining us.

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0: Hi, I'm DJ Squared, and you're with me and my cat, Morrissey, the good-looking and pleasant to be around. We are saying it is now 10 o'clock here at CFRC 101.9 FM in Kingston. Coming up next is The Charts.
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0: 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Hello out there in Radioland. 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And as always, we're bringing you the top 15 top charting albums from across genres and across the country for your listening pleasure today. And we've got a lot of great stuff for you. We are going to start out with Beached Out, who have a new album out. It's 11 tracks of fuzzed out 90s tinged indie rock, ping-ponging between introspective takes on lovers, dreams, and storytelling that is a truly collaborative labor of love that took about 8 months to forge from page to studio, according to the band. So they have a new album. It's called Average Weekends, out now anywhere you like to get a hold of your music. And we are going to listen to Hands in Reverse, debuting this week at number 15, followed by Tanya Tagak, still in the charts this week at 14. We're going to listen to Black Boot from her latest release, Saput Gigi. And we also have Austra's Blindsided after that, followed by great stuff from Pick a Piper off their album, Dandelion. We're going to listen to Holding On Again. And we'll round out the set at number 11 with Queen of Nothing from Soft Cult off their album When a Flower Doesn't Grow. And now it's spring, we all want our flowers to grow, so don't take the name of the album to heart too badly. So over to Beached Out right now here on the charts.

And we are back on the charts. I hope you enjoyed that awesome first set of music. You just heard Soft Cult's Queen of Nothing from the album When a Flower Doesn't Grow, this week at number 11, preceded by Pick a Piper at number 12 with Holding On Again from Dandelion. We also heard Austra's Blindsided, brand new stuff from Tanya Tagak's album Saput Gigi. The song was called Black Boot, this week at number 14. And we started off the day and our set together at 15 with great stuff from Peterborough-based indie rock band Beached Out. That album was called Average Weekends, and the song we listened to was Hands in Reverse, debuting at number 15. Coming up next in the charts, we have great new stuff from iconic folk artist Charlotte Cornfield. She has her sixth album out. It's called Hurts Like Hell, and we are going to listen to the song Living With It, featuring Feist, debuting this week at number 10. Followed by another debut from Tommy Douglas Keenan, a singer-songwriter, indie guy out of Winnipeg, who sings songs of heartache and longing tempered with humor and sweetness. That sounds a lot like Paul Simon, Bonnie Prince Billy, and Wilco, all sort of smashed together. Anyway, there is a new album out from him called Returns to the Moon, and we are going to listen to Oh Melody, debuting this week on the charts at number 9, followed by Dominique Fils-Aimé's The River from her wonderful album My World is the Sun, Charlotte Day Wilson in the set as well with High Road, and we'll end the set at number 6 with Les Vagues by BB Club off their album Amaro. So here's Charlotte Cornfield featuring Feist, Living With It.

nothing about our hotel rooms with the double locked doors in between.

And welcome back to the charts. You just heard BB Club with Les Vagues from their album Amero, Charlotte Day Wilson's High Road from Patchwork. We also had music from Dominique Fils-Aimé's album, My World is the Sun. The song was called The River. And debuting this week at number 9, we heard Tommy Douglas Keenan, Oh Melody from Returns to the Moon, debuting this week at number 9. And debuting at 10, we listened to Charlotte Cornfield featuring Feist. The song was called Living With It from the album Hurts Like Hell. And coming up now, debuting at number 5, we have Toronto-based electronica band Holy F, who have their 6th studio album out called Event Beat. We're going to listen to the title track, followed by Aura Kogan's Bury Me from the album Hard-Hearted Woman, and Status Non-Status will round out our short set with some great indie rock from their album Big Changes. We've got Blown Again this week at number 3 on the charts. So here's Holy F debuting at 5, Event Beat.

We are back on the charts. You just heard Status Non-Status still in the charts this week at number three with their album Big Changes. The song was called Blown Again, or Kogan's Bury Me before that at four, and debuting at five, we heard the title track from Holy F's new album, Event Beat. Coming up now, we've got Boy Golden still in the charts at number two, and we're going to listen to the title track from his album, Best of Our Possible Lives, followed by Cootie Catcher, who are still number one from their album, Something We All Got. We're going to listen to Quarter Note Rock from it. Thanks for tuning into the charts produced here at CFRC 101.9 FM in Kingston, Ontario, the absolutely most awesome station on the planet. 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Thanks for tuning into the charts. I'm Dinah Jansen. It's been a real pleasure. We'll see you next week.

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3: 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Bring snacks and drinks. Keep the atmo cordial, but not loud or distracting. 3. Bring the necessary tools, like a notepad, pen, reference materials, or you know what? Just do your admin night over Zoom. That way you don't even have to do your dirty laundry first. 4. Set the rules of engagement. Not too much wiggle room now. You're there with friends to get your tiresome work done. I mean, excuse me, but does this not remind you of a 21st century telling of Tom Sawyer tricking his friends into whitewashing the picket fence? So many questions here. Among them, who apart from your accountant do you trust with things like your personal finances? And more importantly, how frickin' lazy do you have to be to ask your peeps to help you with your taxes or whatever? Sure, if you have to move out, call up a couple of peeps and make sure you give them pizza and beer after loading the van. It's a social convention. But admin nights should be filed under janky life hacks you should be embarrassed to even consider. I'm Kel Coat. No slack in this hour. We have a ton of new music to blow through. Hope is what we need more of. And Angelique Kidjo presents it as her new album. From Hope, here's our debut of Kakua featuring Diamond Platinums. 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

Tablotronics wizard Kersh Kalay is back with a new single called Night Turns. I hope an album follows. And Angelique Kidjo before that from her new album called Hope. Kakua featuring Diamond Platinums. Here's Vancouver's Empanadas Illegales. We saw them open for Nova Lima on the weekend. What a great weekend for music. The new album is Sankoko Trifasiko. This is Cumbia Raja from World Beat Canada Radio.

Nova Lima were also amazing at the Rickshaw Theater on the weekend, and we have more of their music coming up later in this set, along with lots of brand new spins, like Canada's guitarist Mike Murray, who brings us a new album called Convergence, and Alma featuring Ariana Reda. That's straight ahead on World Beat Canada Radio. My name's Cal Coat. Thanks for joining me for a ride on the global side.

cup of bold Brazilian from a new album called Americanos. That is Ertro Morea and Ricardo Bacelar and Mestre Nova de Guiné. Brand new music from World Beat Canada Radio. We also heard new music from Mike Murray, who's a Canadian guitarist, and she's an Ecuadorian singer. Her name is Ariana Reda, and the new album is Convergence. Along with Nova Lima and Empanadas Ilegales, we also caught Dervish, a great traditional Irish band, and The Ollum, an Irish supergroup at the Pearl. It was a great weekend for music. Here is Nova Lima with your touch of the familiar, Bob Marley's Exodus from World Beat Canada Radio.

Thanks to all the presenters for the great music on the weekend, the Rogue Folk Club, Caravan World Rhythms, and Cap Music Series. New Two-Tone Ska featuring Matt Hensley, the accordion player for Flogging Molly, and Sean Wheeler on vocals. They call themselves the A100s. And Rude and Lovely is what we're going to feel next. My name is Cal Coat. This is World Beat Canada Radio. Thanks for being here.

From Portugal, that is Barroca Som Sistema and Puro Mambo, a 20th anniversary compilation celebrating a Lisbon club story. From Lisbon to London, and Nigerian singer Azakel and the Cavemen, together as Jemba Groove for No Pain, No Gain on World.

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New for Noboa from Galicia. That is San Shoan, mixing traditional instruments and electronics. Before that, Jimba Groove and No Pain, No Gain. Music that takes us to the border between Algeria and Mali. Next, for some sub-Sahara rock by Tamacrest and their new album, Asakel. That's straight ahead. My name's Cal Coke. Thanks for being here. It's World Beat Canada Radio.

climate warrior from St. Lucia in the Caribbean, Taj Weeks, with Climate Justice, another brand new track for him. Here's your power pop palate cleanser from a new album forthcoming called Universal Parallelo, Parallel Universe, Galician Rockers, Carlangus, who take a cue or two from Sonic Youth and Lou Reed and bands like that. This is Familia from World Beat Canada Radio.

Australian phenoms Alton Gunn take the stage at The Pearl in Vancouver September 6th and 7th. We'll take this home with Benim Yarim. 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Our last word we'll give to Mahatma Gandhi, who said, "The difference between what we do and what we're capable of doing would suffice to solve most of the world's problems."

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Good morning. Welcome. You are listening to CFRC 101.9 FM, and you have stumbled across Making Bacon. And I'm DJ Overeasy, and I hope levels are okay here. Everything was just sounding a little strange in these headphones. So, welcome. Welcome, everyone. Holy moly. Today is the day. It's the day. Today is Homegrown. Yeah, that's right. Homegrown, one of Kingston's finest events that they put on. It's an event where all new and upcoming and beloved artists from Kingston end up playing, and like 140 or something ridiculous, end up playing like 16, 17 different venues around town. Craziness. So I have lined up for you a special show, let's hope. Let's hope it's a special show, because I got people coming in. There's peeps coming. So that'll be more entertaining than just listening to me ramble on about stuff. Yeah, we're going to go over Homegrown in depth. Last year, good old DJ Tangent and I had done a Homegrown live review, but I'll have to admit, it was my first full day of home. Well, I shouldn't say that. Let's say it was the first time that I had cleared my schedule for Homegrown, we'll say. I had been before, but with kids and this, that, and the other thing. Not last year. Last year, it was all good times and parties. My kids are fine, but, you know, come on. They're not live music, yo. So I learned a lot last year. And what a fun time. What a super fun time. And it just, the whole downtown area comes alive. It's incredible. It's so much fun. So much fun. So we are going to, me at this point, but we are going to go over pretty much all of the different venues that are going to be playing today. As soon as Making Bacon's done, get some food and then get ready, because that's when stuff pretty much just about starts. So, so many venues, so many cool things. I'm flipping through them right now because I am going to go over in detail performers, locations. We'll play a bit of music. We'll definitely play some music while I'm here. But hopefully, when the conversation gets going, we'll be able to just, you know, talk more about the specific venues, what's going on, things around town, rather than you having to listen to me just read them off and that. But all right, y'all ready for this? I am going to start us in a way that I often do, and that will lead us into our first venue of Homegrown. But first of all, we're going to hear from my good friend, Oscar Evans. That's right, Oscar Evans, local jazz virtuoso, and will be performing today. I'll tell you where and when, right after this groovy 2 minutes of brand spanker, just dropped. So here we go. It's Oscar Evans and a song called Goose.

There he is, Oscar Evans, brand spanker, Goose. Goose. Well, he's so, see, I love that kid's music, man. He just has so much fun. Now, if you just did not get enough with that, which I'm sure you just wet your whistle there, just a taster. Today, Next Church. Do you know where Next Church is? It's over close to Skeleton Park there. I think it's like Colburn Street. Next Church, starting, well, you can see Oscar Evans there. He'll be there at 3 p.m., okay? So remember that. But let me tell you who is at Next Church, and it's got more of a classical theme. Obviously, I'm going to say it's more of a instrumental theme because Oscar, Jazzy Jazz, and some others wouldn't necessarily say classical music, but there you go. There you go. So don't be deceived. Excuse me. I was out late last night. You know how it goes. So, yeah, you can probably hear it in the voice. And like I said, hopefully I got some people's coming in so you don't have to listen to me in my boozy voice. All right, here we go. Next Church, classical music, starting at 1 p.m., okay? Rideau Street Variety Orchestra. At 2 p.m., the Rideau Street Guitar Circle. At 3 p.m., Oscar Evans, as mentioned. 3:45, Luke Higgs. Luke Higgs. I have not seen Luke play before. At 4:30, Deborah Schumers. And Deborah is super cool. She was actually Lola's music teacher, my oldest daughter Lola, who now lives in

in there, check things out. Oscar Evans, 3 p.m. Now, for a change, if you want a little change, say you're out there today and homegrown, all you have to do is go to the first venue, any of these venues, and the first venue that you go to, they will have wristbands available. And those wristbands are only 10 bucks. 10 bucks. And you will then be granted access to everything I'm going to tell you here today. It's an unbelievable event. As mentioned, it's for Joe's Mill. Last year, they made about close to $16,000. So let's hope that lots of people get out there, support this fine event, and see some incredible music. Or, as an alternative, as I was just about to mention, you can go to Something in the Water Brewery. Something in the Water Brewery is right downtown. Right downtown, just close to Clergy and Princess there. Something in the Water. They are going to have from 8 until 10 this evening shotgun style comedy. So, not music. Get out there and have some laughs with these individuals. I'm going to read them off. Remember, 8 o'clock, shotgun style. So I assume it's very similar to Make Bacon's approach, where you just give her. And somebody next goes up. It's kind of like how I choose music. So we have Something in the Water, shotgun style, Al Babcock, Luke Bond, Mike Kapanenko, Noah Robertson, Patrick Hellier, Ryan James Irvin, Sean Thomas Martin, and Will Reynolds. All comedy at Something in the Water Brewery. And as mentioned, that's just close to Clergy and Princess there, right on Princess Street. So check out some comedy, yo. Okay, so that's a couple. Go check out on Instagram, is what I'm dictating from, is, what is it? Homegrown Live YGK. Homegrown Live YGK. There is, if I click on the profile, there is a link there to the website, homegrownlive.ca, and you can go to the website and check stuff out there. Okay, so let's see. What's next? You know, Something in the Water Brewery, where the comedy, 8 till 10, shotgun style. That's where I was living. Not in the brewery, although that would have been fun. But I was living in the building that is above Something in the Water Brew. And just this past week, I moved. That's right. I got out of there. Enough of downtown. All those crazy tweakers and your loud, all those children that were ignored by their mothers. Being like, Mom, look at me. They grow up and they buy motorcycles and loud cars because they just want people to, nobody pays them any attention, and they just have to go down the street just, so annoying. So, you know, if you're one of those people, just realize the only reason you have that loudly obnoxious gas guzzling thing is because your mom never loved you. Just deal with it and get a quieter vehicle. It's okay. There's lots of you out there. Just, you know, enough already. Enough.
So,

I'm out of there. I'm out of there. No more downtown princess. I'm moving to where all of the cool people live in Portsmouth Village. Woot, woot. Great place. Still close enough, but far enough away that I can enjoy some birds singing from every once in a while. Okay, but got on this rant because the other day when I was exhausted from all of the heavy lifting and stairs and all of that fun stuff, I went to Tommy's for breakfast. Yeah, one of my favorite things to do. Love Tommy's. And Tommy's is part of Homegrown, and they got the hip-hop venues. Yeah, yeah. Word. Hip-hop starts at 8 o'clock. Let's play you a track from a couple. I'll play you a couple because you've listened to me ramble on here long enough on Making Bacon. CFRC 101.9 FM. Hip hop, we are going to play some Pretty Boy KO, who will be going on at 8:30, and some Shiznick, who's going on at 9 o'clock. But let's start Pretty Boy KO. Let's go this one, Above the Clouds. I'm hoping there's no swears. Be warned that hip hop is cool, so there's bad words in it. All right, Pretty Boy KO, Tommy's hip hop venue, 8:30. Pretty Boy goes on. Let's listen to him and check things out. We'll talk about it in a bit. Thank you, long-suffering listener. I hope this episode, where there's going to be more chat and less music, is useful for you today, so that you can get out there and see all of this amazing stuff that's happening today in Kingston. Today. So no time for idleness, time for dancing.

0: What if I listen to this over and over? I get sick of it. Suddenly, it's not my favorite song anymore. Will it still work, or will Kate Bush, like, lose her magic power or something?
1: Kate Bush? Never.
0: You're a Kate Bush fan?
1: Yeah. Now I am.
0: Really?
1: Yeah, mega fan. She saved your life.
0: Work your magic, Kate.

What's up? Hey, I'm back. There you go. Little hip hop set on Making Bacon. Homegrown live happening today. It's a preview show. So there we go. That was Pretty Boy KO and a track called Above the Clouds. And then we had Shiznick with Stranger Things. Good times at Tommy's hip hop show. That's such a great one. I'll see. There's so many great venues, as mentioned, like 17 different venues. We're going through them all. Quickly, Next Church, we've talked about Bottoms Up Comedy, Next Church Classical, Bottoms Up Comedy, Tommy's Hip Hop. What else? What's next? So the Toucan has a couple presentations for you, a couple tidbits, starting with the Celtic music. It's the Toucan. They sell Guinness. That means they got to have some Celtic music. And that is starting in the earlier afternoon. So if you're not a late night person, you can still enjoy the Toucan with some Celtic music. Starting at 3 p.m., we got Celtic Rambling at 3:55, Fiddle Earth at 4:50, Celtic Strings with Irish Folk Club with Barry Yin. Sorry, I don't know how to say your last name, Barry. It's Y-U-E-N, Yun. And then at 5:45, Shane Dunn. So remember, Toucan, Celtic music, 3 o'clock. Starting there. Let's see. Who else? We got to leave some of the... Oh, Muziki. Muziki is ambient electronic. Yeah. So fun there. And... starting at 6, Will Hound. Love that guy. He's super great DJ. Actually, I've got a brand spanker for you lined up from Will Hound coming up next. We'll throw that on next. And then at 7 o'clock, this super cool dude. We got to check him out last year. It didn't get to see the full set, which was disappointing. But this year, 100%. Got to see this guy. Woo! Excuse me, damn weed. Groove WT at 7 o'clock. Muziki, ambient electronic. This is fun stuff. The guy has a buddy who didgeridoo. It is a great time. Super fun. After that, Quata. 8 p.m. Quata. I just like saying that. 9 p.m. Robo Donut. Never heard of them. That sounds cool. Robo Donut. And then Cacao, the man, Ricky, to bring home the heavy electronic funk so that you can end your night. If you happen to find yourself at Muziki, you can end your night at Muziki on the dance floor working up a sweat. That's right. Okay, let's get you some music because you're sick of my voice, or at least I am listening to it in these earphones. But it's for a good cause. It's for Muziki. It's for Joe's Mill, the lending library, and it is for you.
It's for you to enjoy and get out there and see all of these insanely talented and cool people that Kingston has to offer. Okay, Musiki, electronic ambient, starting at 6 with this young man, Wilhound.

0: It's Ricky. That is Ricky right there, otherwise known as Cacao, who is grateful. Awesome track. And before that, we had Wilhound with Above the Clouds. And as mentioned, Musiki, ambient electronic music, starting at 6 o'clock, Wilhound goes on. 10 o'clock, Cacao goes on. So in between, you got Groove, WT, that's a must-see. Quata Quata, Robo Donut, and Cacao. That is a fun time there. And Musiki with their exceptional beverages. Absolutely, get the whiskey sour. It is heavenly. All right. On to the next, yo. On to the next. Thank you, long-suffering listener, for tuning in to Making Bacon. I'm DJ Over Easy. Hey! Some people have just walked in. That's good. You won't have to just listen to me here in a minute. But first, let's see here. Let's go over the Broom Factory. All right. As I mentioned, just show up at whatever venue of the 17 different venues. At the very first venue, you give them your $10, just $10. And they give you a wristband and you get access to all of this wonderful stuff we're talking about this morning. So if you decide to head down Montreal Street, I think it's Montreal Street. No, maybe not. The one further down, whatever, wherever the Broom Factory is, Rideau Street, maybe. So the Broom Factory starting at 5 p.m. Hollow Body. Awesome band around town. Awesome band. Then coming up after that is Lee Casement and the Magnificent Lives of Adults. That sounds interesting. Never heard of it. 6:40, say it back. I'm listening. Did you say it back? Say it back. And then Mama's Boys, Redwood and Birch. Redwoods and Birch. There we go. And then Exogen. Wow, those are some good stuff, some original OG. 51 is the theme for the Broom Factory. All right, all right. Then there's going to be a psychedelic snack at Bottoms Up. Bottoms Up, I'm not even entirely sure where that is. I should Google that and see. Who's here? Who's here? Starts us off. Then Nate Zan. And Galvanic 42, Gerald McGrath, the Lobby Boys, and then the Mudlucks. The Mudlucks, that's all at Bottoms Up, psychedelic snack. Oh my goodness, so many good things here. Let's see, very quickly, where's that one? That's the Royal, I've got to get to, the Embassy, the Grad Club, which other one was I going to do? Anyways, I know Spencer is playing. Where's Spencer playing? It's not at Caesar. Timeout Jazz. Here we go. Timeout has the Jazz. Oh, that's going to be fun. I was just at Timeout. Thanks, man. I was just at Timeout yesterday, last night, for some blues. That was really, really good. Mark Tourette was there, and Mark Terra, and Chris Jackson. And it was super fun. Super good stuff. But today, Timeout Jazz, they got a big show on. We got the Mortello Alley Cats, Explo Musique. That's a difficult one to say. The Morgan Quartet at 4:30. Spencer Evans goes on. Kashgar after that. Euro Cafe Duo. The Kingston Jazz Bros, KGBs, and the Saxo Bells, Django's Kitchen, and then Hold the Door. Hold the door. Oh, door. That's all that timeout, and that's Jazzy Jazz. So, enough rambling. Let's get you a song here. Spencer Evans is going to be playing. What time did I say here, Spencer? 4:30. A timeout. Get down there. Awesome venue. Great people. Here we go.
1: My mama done told me.

0: Right. All right. And we're back. As I mentioned, I got a special treat for you. My good buddy, Clem Chesterfield.
1: Yeah. Good morning.
0: All right. Clem is here and to join us and help talk about Homegrown, which is happening today around Kingston. Fundraiser for Joe's Mill, the musical lending library, and just $10. $10 gets you the possibility to see, what is it, like 140 different acts are going to be available? Unbelievable.
1: Best deal in music.
0: It's insane.
1: In the world.
0: It might be. It might be. And you're listening to the best radio station in the world. 103 years old, CFRC. And we're talking Homegrown Live. And Clem, tell us what you're up to today.
1: Well, I am participating in the Homegrown Festival. I've been involved with it, I think, since the very beginning. It's definitely a passion of mine. I've worked as a venue coordinator many times, and I've taken a few years off where I just went out to watch, but I'm back in this year.
0: Yeah.
1: And I actually was a friend of Joe's back in the day, and I had a band called The Blues Review, and Joe was a regular sit-in for that. We nice. Had a rotating bass chair, and Joe was always there to fill that out, and that was a big band. It was a 10-piece horn band.
0: Amazing.
1: And so you had to know what you were doing to be able to hold down the bass and that. And Joe was absolutely one of the finest musicians I've ever met, ever played with. And so, you know, keeping his legacy going is
0: absolutely
1: part of, you know, what makes me, you know, still show up for Homegrown.
0: Yeah, well, that's really awesome. That's awesome. You're going to be playing at the Buckle, one of my favorite venues.
1: Yeah, it's got that nice, Smitty, the owner there, he was looking for that Nashville kind of feel where the music happens up in the front window, and walking by on the street, you can see the music and hear it a little bit, and that helps draw you in off the street. And he's captured a really nice vibe there. And then he's got the up and the down. And just there last week, I believe I ran into you. Nicholas Campbell tearing it up.
0: Yeah, Nick in town. That kid, man. Wow.
1: Unbelievable, yeah.
0: Can he ever play?
1: He's an old soul. He inherited that from somewhere else, I think. Yeah. You don't just show up knowing how to
0: do
1: that. And the voice and everything.
0: Oh, I know. He's quite a talent. Incredible. That was a great show.
1: And that's the cool thing about the Buckle is that you can have two different shows going on. And they have something in the basement today, too.
0: That's right. Okay, so we'll talk Buckle Up.
1: Yeah,
0: in a minute. That's where Clem is playing. The Buckle Down has next gen stuff. Now, next gen, all young local musicians just starting out, starts at 3:00, goes all the way to 9:00. Lots of people here. Lots of people. I'll read them off quick. Francis Ritzma, Kyla Kane, Iris Whalen, Emily Casement, Mina Stura, Quinn Large, Lucas Oak, London and Ellis, James Thomas, Ironhound, Harmony Rock School Junior Band, Stereo Cranium, and Sound Chamber. They're all at the Buckle Down. Young people, some of them first time they'll be performing and that, so definitely get down there and support them. That you know what I like about going to the Buckle Down there on a day like today is that half the audience is parents and grandparents and
1: yeah
0: for all the kids that are just showing up, so
1: I think that's what's great about homegrown is that, you know, a lot of us, that's one of the reasons why, you know, at different times I've taken time off from playing it, because I really think it's for people that don't get the opportunity to play out in the usual venues and stuff. They're either working on their craft or they're young and just emerging and so on. And for us old timers that have been at this a long time, you know, I think it's necessary from time to time to give up that stage and just, you know, make it something different. We get to play all the time wherever, you know, where we want and so on. And that's not the case for lots of the new people starting out and or people that aren't in it to be, you know, full-time performers or something, you know, the people that just, hey, that we get together with some friends and we have a real good time and we're good enough that, you know, we could make an interesting set, you know, and that's where you get your voice heard, I think, in something like this.
0: Yeah, very cool, very cool. And so that's the Buckle Downstairs, all new music, but the Buckle Up now, this is where I'm going to end my night for sure, because I don't know, this has got some of the coolest stuff. Great job, Smitty. Starting at 3 o'clock upstairs. Northern Attitude, the Beverly Boys after that, Salty Dogs, Jody and Landon, Abby Stewart, who actually got to see the other night, right after Nick Campbell there.
1: Yeah, she's a powerhouse.
0: Yeah, she, I had heard her at the Buckle Down, I think, the year before. Never heard her with a full band, so she sounded great with a full band.
1: Yeah.
0: What a powerful young performer she is. Then Clem Chesterfield blesses the stage at 8 p.m.
1: Now, I was planned to be solo. I don't have the band with me tonight, but a good friend of mine, Richard Bergman, is visiting from Australia, and he's an Australian fellow, but he has lived in Canada for, I don't know, 30 years, I guess, and then he retired about 5 years ago, 4 years ago, and he moved back to Australia.
0: Nice.
1: So he comes to Kingston to visit family and so on.
0: Very cool.
1: About once, maybe twice a year. And a few weeks back, I saw that he was coming during this time period, so I dropped him a little message, and I said, hey, we want to do a little duo at the homegrown? Absolutely.
0: So, awesome.
1: So we've had a little get together and rough through some tunes, and it's going to be really fun. Yeah, Richard and I have played the duo act quite a bit over the years, and he's just a really fine fellow, you know, a notorious outlaw from down under.
0: excellent. That's so cool. Hey, I'll be getting there definitely to see you, and probably we've got a tentative schedule, my cohort.
1: Nice.
0: Clem Chesterfield, 8 o'clock. Who was joining you? What's his name?
1: Richard Bergman.
0: Yeah.
1: Lots of people would know him from around town.
0: Yeah, it sounds familiar.
1: I think he's going to be sitting in later at the RCHA with the blues band, I think.
0: Nice.
1: Which one, but yeah. Good stuff.
0: And then after Clem at 9 o'clock, Courtney Kane. Then 10 o'clock, Foley Mountain Playboys. And then at 11:15, The Boys. Good Co. That's my boys right there. Good Co. So,
1: did you know that the Foley Mountain Playboys are Tom Savage's band?
0: Oh, I didn't know that. Yeah. There we go.
1: They revive themselves every year for homegrown, and it's pretty incredible.
0: Yeah, good, I think I remember that. Yeah, last year. And one of the reasons why we're definitely going to end the night at the Buckle is because that's what happened last year, and it just gets no better than that. Gets no better. So there you go. We got the Buckle Up, the Buckle Down. All right. Hey, you, Clem, you ready to play us a song? You gonna play us a song? All right. Hey, he brought his guitar. And yes, to be able to get y'all a little bit of a preview, homegrown, there's a homegrown man sitting right beside me, Clem Chesterfield. Take it away, buddy.
1: Well, all righty. Morning times, DJ over easy. They're quite the adventure.
0: That's right.
1: Well, did I sing a song about my old cat last time?
0: I can't remember. I don't think so.
1: Well, I like to play this one because it reminds me a lot of a different kind of lifestyle. Yeah. Taking it easy, you know? Like cats do. And I've been accused of writing this song about myself. It's really about an old cat. I know I share similarities to an old cat.

0: part of the song where I usually do a solo, but if you're listening at home and you want to join in on the solo, we can make a collective effort.
1: Yeah.
0: You'll be all right. You can help me out too if you want. It goes like this.

0: Nice meow. I do not feel like a solo at all.
1: There you go. Awesome. Well, that's as good as it gets. That's the only talent I can bring. Unless you need me dancing. If you want to go dance on stage. I can try. All right. Awesome. That was Clem Chesterfield live in effect in the studio. This is CFRC 101.9 FM. And we are doing a homegrown live review. Sorry, I was just looking. I'm hoping DJ Tangent could come in and make a quick appearance, but we'll see. He had little grandkids to run to dance and everything this morning.
0: Oh, yeah.
1: being a gramps.
0: The weekend, that's a big time for grandparents.
1: That's right. That's right. So, all right. But, hey, homegrown live around town. Let's get back. One you mentioned there, Clem, RCHA Club, and they're all blues. Hey, DJ Tangent, has just arrived. So we'll get his sultry tones on the mic here in a minute. RCHA. It's actually starting at 12 noon. The website, I don't know if it's been updated or not, but says 1 p.m., but we have the inside scoop. A buddy who's playing at 12, so we're going to be there to start. So RCHA Club, 12 noon at 1 o'clock, Sunny Slide, and then 2, Lukey Pell. Go see Lucanus. Man, he's quite a performer. Sam Coons, Steve Tanner, Doghouse Blues, Ethan Crosby, Wild Card, Hellhound Trail, and Big Mo and the Blues Mission. Lucas Oak is there. And then ending at 11 o'clock, the Tomcats go on.
2: Yeah, that's who Bergman's playing.
0: Richard Bergman's playing with
1: them. There you go. Richard Bergman's playing with the Tomcats, RCHA Club. And, who else do we have there? Lukey, he's a super cool performer. Who else?
0: From Hell.
1: Yeah, Lucanus Pell, the man from Hell. Who else here, Tim? Who else is playing, Hellhound Trail? What's the lead singer? Do you know them?
0: Yeah, I know of them.
1: Okay, because I was just at Time Out last night, and the lead singer was in with the guys jamming.
0: Okay,
1: I can't remember his name. Definitely good stuff. Check that out.
2: Three-string slide guitar that he plays?
1: Three-string slide guitar? I don't know. Last night he was just singing in harmonica. All right. So, everybody, hey, thanks for tuning in to the Homegrown Live special, CFRC 101.9 FM. We have gone over RCHA. We've gone over the Toucan for Celtic music. Next Church, don't forget, classical, Something in the Water comedy, The Buckle Up, The Buckle Down, Tommy's Hip Hop. Musique-y, ambient music, timeout jazz we talked about. Now, Caesar's company is coming up, and there's folk. And Ricky, why don't you come on here? What do you got there? Is that homegrown? Oh, okay. Hugh gave us. Here.
2: I just know who they are.
1: Go. Oh, okay. Give us Caesar. Give us Caesar, please. He's old. He takes a minute. Who uses headphones, man?
2: Some of us need to hear ourselves. That's weird.
1: There we go. Hey, you got everything set up there, Grams? Do you need to?
3: it's Granddad. Thanks.
1: Oh, Granddad, right. You got the kids to dance, did you?
3: I got to watch, and then the little guy was there, too.
1: All right.
3: Folk at the Caesar Company starts, that's 177 Princess Street. It starts at noon with Matthew Campbell. Don't think I've ever seen them. Lane Kaya Raudza. We've seen her at Musique before.
1: Okay, yeah.
3: In the courtyard, whatever it's called.
1: Oh, yes. Yes, I remember. Yeah, I think and Chris Brown played with her that night, I think.
3: No, the other one.
1: Oh, the other
3: Jackson.
1: One. Chris Jackson played.
3: Yeah.
1: Okay. One of them. One of the Chris's.
3: David Shooter, don't know Royer. Not sure. I wish I had the website kicking up here.
1: No.
3: But I believe Rose and John, Josh? No, that's not it. As a 230, 310, Carrick McAllister, 350, Nikki Ray of Sunshine, 430, Simon Webb, 510, John Rose, and 550, Jonathan Jones. And does it carry on to the next? Oh, there's more.
1: Yeah.
3: Oh, here's where the party starts. 6:30 p.m.
1: Yeah.
3: Med and McClurg. We know who McClurg is.
1: I saw him last night.
3: John McClurg.
1: John McClurg, the party animal. Love that guy.
3: The Hideaways, not sure. Bad Fortune is a duo I've seen before. They opened for somebody at the Broom Factory.
1: Oh, yes.
3: It's one of those long-haired bearded guys.
1: Okay.
3: You know, one of the Longham McWade guys. And a female singer, I think Piper might be her name, if memory serves. They were pretty good. And the Killdeers, who I think have been around for a long time now.
1: Yeah, yeah. Hear them around town, awesome performers. That's at Caesar Company. And yeah, listen, people, make sure, don't eat. Don't eat until you get out and watching music, and then get some food at Caesar's, or get some food at any of the venues. Toucan, the Buckle has great wings. Love the Buckle wings. Yeah, check them out. So that was Caesar and Company, and I pulled up a little Howhound Trail track here. We'll get a little music in here, and then we'll get back to the venues. And so Hellhound Trails, some blues. They were at RCHA Club. Let's see. Let's go with Skull and Bolo. Bolo. Bolo. Here we go.

0: All right, we are back. Whoops. There we go. That was Hellhound Trail and a track called Skull and Bolo. And we're talking Homegrown Live. And I've got a couple special guests here on Making Bacon. And we got DJ Tangent.
1: DJ Tangent here.
0: And Clem Chesterfield.
2: Yeah!
0: I love that. It's so good to have him in. And hey, we have to talk. I'm going to let Clem talk about some stuff here. And then he's going to play us a song. Here, talk about this.
3: I don't know.
0: You and Ricky there, talk about that.
1: Just throwing out the government names left, right, and center, right?
0: Oh, sorry. Yeah, I'm used to calling it Tangent.
3: Well, what we got here is the first installment, volume one, of the small

0: is yours truly on the front.
1: Clement and Chesterfield.
0: That's right. Yeah, it is. It's something like that. And I mean, they do inside, you know, they credit the other guy, the songwriter, Tim Sheffield, but you know, we all know who it is.
1: That's right.
0: We all know the deal.
1: Yeah.
0: Yeah. And so pretty pleased. So you can get yourself one of these. They're selling for $30 around town. Or if you like paying tax, you can get it through Amazon and pay more than that. But I would recommend picking it up. Many of the musicians in the book are also selling them at their shows, in their merch piles. And that's what I'm doing as well.
1: Very cool. Hey, listen, you were telling me about something that happened after the last time you were on the show. Tell us.
0: Yeah, all right. Well, they always say, you know, if somebody is, one person's listening, then you're doing all right. And the last time I was on here with DJ Over Easy.
2: There are currently at least 14 people listening.
0: Okay, we got about 14 people listening currently.
1: Yeah. So,
0: you know who you are.
1: Yeah.
0: Yeah, you know who you are. And a young woman that I met during the film festival, here in Kingston, where we, I was releasing a video with my band. She is an animator and has made some pretty impressive things through the years. And one of the things that she shared with me was a claymation style video that she made that you can look up on the National Film Board of Canada site, where they have all their movies playing. There's an app, and it's called The Sea Turtle, and it's just a little journey of a sea turtle from birth to coming back to reproduce again. And it's really, really, really well done, and it's really cool. Well, she was listening that day that I was on the radio a few weeks back now, I guess, maybe a month. And she contacted me afterwards and said, when I was talking about, and I performed my song, I Speak for the Fish, from my latest album, that it sort of sparked an idea in her mind of, you know, getting the word out that we need to save our wetlands and we need to, you know, preserve our fish and our wildlife and ecosystems that revolve around clean water. And she approached me about making a claymation style video for that song, and I thought, that's pretty cool, you know, we could explore that. Then she went on to say that this idea incorporates more of a learning and teaching and education component, which I'm usually all about. And her vision for this project is to take it into some grade 4 or 5, that sort of age group classrooms, and have the kids make fish and various things, you know, like out of clay, and she'll do some teaching on that. Then she'll teach some animation, all while classes are doing, you know, units that they have at that age group about wetlands and habitats and things like that for fish and animals and so on. And then it would, you know, further have me come into the classroom and sing my song and talk about, you know, how I got to be in the voice for fish, you know.
1: That's amazing, man.
0: Yeah.
1: That's
0: so it's well underway.
1: Well,
0: and
1: I think
0: that's going to be something that's going to get happening in the next month or so.
1: That's unbelievable. There you go. Making bacon. Making videos.
0: Making dreams come true for fish.
1: Making dreams come true.
0: For fish.
1: For fish.
2: The fish equivalent of the Lorax.
0: There we go.
1: Yeah.
0: Totally.
2: I am the Chesterfield. I speak for the fish.
1: You got another song in you, buddy?
0: Yeah, sure.
1: All right. Let it out for us. Let it out.
0: We were already meowing, so maybe we could do some mooing.
1: Hey!
0: I don't think I played this one last time. Do you remember mooing last time?
1: No, you didn't do the moo.
0: You'd remember mooing.
1: Yeah, right. I remember the moo. It's one of my favorite songs.
0: Well, this one isn't about, you know, like, saving cows per se.

0: it's about recognizing that there's probably enough cows on Earth currently for those of us that
1: enough flatulence
0: don't indulge in the beef.

0: Clem Chesterfield, everyone. Clem Chesterfield.
1: Yeah.
2: And the office chair recliners.
3: Office chair recliners. Oh, that's going to be my laid back jazz band.
0: Yeah, I like that. Wow, everyone. Wow, everyone. What an incredible opportunity here to hear some early previews of some homegrown live stuff that's going to be happening today. So, yeah, definitely get down to the buckle to see Clem and everyone there. And, yeah, and make sure if you are at the Broom Factory, pick up The Kingston Musician's Coloring Book, Small Town, Big Sound. It is super cool. I am definitely going to get one and do some coloring. And there's a picture of Nick Lennox in here.
2: That's pronounced.
3: I thought it's a great opportunity for people to stop walking up.
2: Nolan Hubbard's very good friend, Nicholas Lennox.
3: Great opportunity for people to stop walking up to me on the street and trying to color me.
0: Yeah, there's nothing worse than seeing somebody armed with pencil crayons coming at you.
3: Totally. Sharpies. Come on, guys.
2: Sharpies don't hurt as much, though.
0: All right, so homegrown, what else do we have here? So Rick, Tangent there, DJ Tangent, we are going to done timeout. We've done Caesars now. We've done the Buckle Down. The Broom Factory, I did the Broom Factory. Now, tell us about the grad club is closed.
2: Yeah, so whatever was there, it's all at bottoms up. And so Virginia, the photographer Virginia, is the overseer of that. And I was talking to Jake, the sound guy, last night at the Broom. And we need to give a big shout out to these people because they load in at 12 noon.
0: Yeah.
2: Show starts at 2. And the last act goes on at 11. So that's like
0: it's a full day.
2: It's a full day of being a sound person. And I don't think they paid for this. So that's.
0: Yeah.
2: Like,
0: thank you.
2: There's a sound person at every.
0: Yeah.
2: Venue. That's a lot of people.
0: Yeah. This is so please.
2: A lot of people making this happen.
3: There's a lot of working parts.
0: Yeah. Everybody get out there and contribute and say thank you to all these hardworking people. So bottoms up.
2: But you know what I finally figured out of why the Broom Factory? It's OG 51.
0: Okay. Why?
2: Because it's the Roswell people. Okay. Roswell.
0: Yeah.
2: Roswell rehearsals. Trevor and
0: I see.
2: Thank you. And it's Area 51, so that's where the 51.
0: Ah, I see.
2: Because a couple of years ago, they picked us to play. And I was like, what is OG? Okay, so they're original songs, but what's the 51? And then it just occurred to me, like,
0: well, there you
2: go. Trying to be too clever.
0: You know, man, keep your tangents for your show. You're putting my people to sleep. It's only 9:30 in the morning. At 2 o'clock on a Sunday, they're back to homegrown. No, that's why we love them. It's why you got to tune in to Numbers with Wings Sunday at 2, and you get lots more of that.
2: So where are we going?
0: So bottoms up. So we are blending a psychedelic snack with some, what do they call it? Rebel Yell.
2: Yes. So that's what was going to be at the Grad Club, but it's been shifted. So that's going to be in the afternoon.
0: Okay. So,
2: Here we go. Got it. So, bottoms up, 285 Queen Street. It's that, the wedding place. What's it called? Renaissance.
0: Yes.
2: We saw jazz there last year, I think.
0: Right.
2: Something like that. Between 2 and 6, it's pretty, going to be pretty loud for an afternoon.
0: Yeah.
2: Sitcoms, I looked them up. But all their songs seem to have a little E beside them, so we can pick any of those. But they were, it sounded good. Yeah. Lumpfish, I've seen some of their videos. It's punk adjacent, I guess, pop punk. Loud, makes people dance.
0: It's
2: here. I've seen a couple of their videos. Seems like good. Youngish people. So they'll have all the energy in the afternoon. And then, of course, 4 o'clock, Rev Zed, who we've seen
0: multiple times.
2: How many times? Yeah. Although the one guy is no longer with, the one guitar player has...
0: has left the building.
2: Has Elvis'd. Or Brian Jones or something. He's left the building. He's left the band. Well, he's still alive, though. You know, he hasn't done that much of the Brian Jones. Rev Zed, hopefully their Deep Purple cover with that guy, the keyboard player whose name escapes me.
0: Yeah, he's talented.
2: His parents probably spent like $1 million on piano lessons.
0: Lessons, yeah.
2: He's just whipping out a Deep Purple, but awesome. And Crown of Antlers, again, they're on the heavier side. I saw them at the Broom Factory once. Really good. Although,
0: nice.
2: I would go to that, but I have another dance to do at around 4:30. So I'm going to miss that, unfortunately.
0: But. All right. So that's at Bottoms Up. Rebel Yells. So some hard tunes starting at 2 o'clock to 6 o'clock. And then the psychedelic snack for throughout the afternoon and evening.
2: Did you mention?
0: I haven't talked about the embassy yet, so why don't you just give her?
2: Well, because I believe Shenanigans, isn't that also the party man?
0: He might be. He might be. I can't remember. It's hard to keep track of.
2: I seem to remember
0: all
2: that
0: of
2: from
0: the
2: last year.
0: Extra marital activity of these musicians between bands. Everybody goes everywhere.
2: Now, if it's the same guy running the show at the embassy this year as last year, he's an ex-military guy,
0: yeah.
2: And he had the timer.
0: Yeah.
2: And if the artists were even thinking about going overtime,
0: yeah.
2: It was like the giant hook came out.
0: That's right. Yeah, that was last year we saw Nolan there. So the embassy, let's clarify, that's basically like Sydenham Street Church.
2: Yeah, it's sort of the back part of it.
0: Yeah, so the spire...
2: I guess it would have been the old church hall, for lack of a
0: word. Yeah, the old church hall, there you go. So the spire is also in the same building, but that's the main kind of church area. And the embassy's off the side.
2: A good wrestling venue, too.
0: Yeah, yeah. So who do we have at Sydenham Church here?
2: Shenanigans. Traditional folk music from England, Ireland, Scotland, and Appalachia, and originals. Cyan. It's a singer guitarist along with a flautist. That could be cool. 5.x5. It doesn't. On the website, it says content. Caccia. CACCIA. Oh, interesting. Baroque blues to klezmer. They're getting everything there. Fromage à trois. Wait a minute, that guy's in the other band too. I recognize some of these names. Again, it's the old...
0: Stay focused, Tangent, come on. I gotta take that mouse out of your hand so you stop.
2: Anthony Albert, a bass player. What? A bass player singing. What is the world coming to? Talon and Kalen, an acoustic duo. They've appeared in Mamma Mia, Grease, and Pippin at Holy Cross.
0: Wow.
2: Oh, and they were in last year. And then the Evs, it's like Kevin and something. Oh,
0: Trevor
2: and Kevin. Yeah.
0: Actually, yeah, they were at Musiki last night, and I couldn't get in. They were that popular.
2: Yes. I've seen, Caesar Co. I've seen them in there walking by. Yeah. All right.
0: Yeah, so that is at, what's that again? Oh, yeah, Bottoms.
2: No, that's the embassy.
0: Oh, embassy. Sorry.
2: We'll take you from 1 to 5 at the absolute latest. So it's quiet afternoon if you aren't sort of the opposite of what was just at Bottoms Up.
0: Yeah. All right, so do you want to play a song or should we just keep boring everyone with our voices?
2: Where else have we... Where
0: well,
2: have
0: I haven't
2: been?
0: Done Monty's yet there.
2: Oh, my God. The party man's
0: Royal.
2: Playing at Monty's as well.
0: Oh, man. Party man. He's everywhere. I haven't done the Royal yet either, so why don't...
2: did the royal go?
0: And then the final toucan. So basically the last three on the Instagram.
2: The royal was here a minute ago. Because it's
0: well, sort of here, a... Let me take this. I'm taking the mouse from you so that I can just grab us a song here. We are gonna play. Let's see. Oh, I just was talking about Nolan. Here we go. Here's a Nolan Hubbard track for you from his EP he released not so long ago. And I don't know. Let's we're just talking crazy this morning. Let's play Talking Crazy. All right, Nolan Hubbard, Talking Crazy.

0: All right, we're back. Homegrown Live. And I'm gonna step back here, and Clem Chesterfield, you lucky listener, is gonna...
1: Might I just interject? Nolan is playing at the Royal at 7, if people want to see him.
0: Oh, okay, right, Royal. Why don't you talk Royal, and Clem's gonna hop up there.
1: Cool.
0: So, who else at Royal?
1: Denise and VIP, they've been playing bars and venues in Kingston for over 20 years, and I don't know. I've never heard of them. Interrobang, didn't Newf want to see them? I'm not sure. Oh, no, it was Brass Over Tea Kettle, which they have the brass band and all that stuff.
0: Right, yeah.
1: Peter Kopp, don't know who that is. But at 5 o'clock, Sons of Rick, those crazy St. Lawrence kids,
0: they
1: put on a great show. They're... high energy, yeah, it says right there, high energy. And for once, the internet does not lie. They're hilarious. Simon Webb and the Bad Dog Beat. Rock and alternative tunes. Cool. AS7, Nolan Hubbard.
0: Nolan!
1: And then Dads with Jobs. We saw them last year.
0: Yeah.
1: Also known, and their partners, the wives who play Name That Tune.
0: We
1: used to see them when we go and see Terry. And trying to figure out where they were from. Triple J, our band Triple J, from the greater Gananoque area. And they play your classic sort of English punk stuff. That's at 9. Max and His Equals sound familiar, but I don't know if I've ever actually seen them.
2: I've heard the name around.
1: Yeah. I think they play a Sweet Machete...
2: That's my buddy Johnny Cohn runs is the singer in that band.
0: Nice.
2: Yeah.
1: And then closing out the night at midnight is Two Time, who are they won the Battle of the Bands at Clark Hall this year, and I think the drummer is the one who's still in high school. We saw them at the Sticky
0: Merchant.
1: The Sticky Floor Palace.
0: Sticky Floor Palace. Okay.
1: Also known as the Ale House. they have some original tunes. It was good stuff.
0: Yeah, it was good.
2: The Germ Dome.
0: that's a good
2: when they work there.
0: It's definitely floors need cleaning.
1: Yeah, that's the. Yeah.
0: Alrighty, well, Clem, you got one more song for us. The 10 o'clock hour's approaching.
2: Yeah, for sure. I was just gonna mention that there's a little. Literary exercise underway since we talked last. There's a writer, he's primarily a poet from up the Cobourg Port Hope way that has tossed the idea around of making a musical featuring Clem Chesterfield.
0: Woohoo! No way! You know,
2: Jukebox Clem, maybe, something along those lines. It's a work in progress. It's just being workshopped right now.
0: Awesome.
2: A lot of different ideas about it. I have mixed emotions about it myself. You know? I mean, who would play me and things like that, you know? We were just talking to him while the song was playing, and maybe Jamie could give it a try.
0: That's right. Good old DJ over easy. I'll put my resume in. I'll audition for it.
2: You need to put on a few pounds there to, you know, throw the steers around and so on. But.
0: I lose it all on the dance floor.
2: That's right.
1: A farm boy from the county, you should be able to.
0: That's right, man. I've tossed a bale of hay in my day.
2: No doubt you have, for sure.
0: Well, that's super cool, man.
2: All right, well, maybe I'll finish up with my ode to one of the greatest outlaws of all time, left way too soon. And I was been over to Europe a few times and played some music for them. And I was over with the intention of going to see this outlaw where his remains are. He's in Paris, the Cimetière de Père Lachaise. If you're still with me... this one's called Paris to See Jim.

0: hello. All right. Woo. Well, Jim, that's about all I wanted to say. Thanks for teaching me a lot of things when I was young, you know, how to incite a riot, how to talk shit to the authorities, how to not really give a good gosh darn about anything authority.
1: Yeah. Woo! Yeah, Clem Chesterfield, yo, yeah.
2: Yow! Live wow. And in person. Clem that's Chesterfield. Right.
1: Thanks, man. Yeah. Thanks, Tim.
3: Yes.
2: In the office so chair recliner.
1: That's right, everyone.
3: Office chair recliner.
1: This is Making Bacon and DJ Overeasy, DJ Tangent, and Clem Chesterfield in the studio here bringing you the 411, the good info on homegrown today. So we got two venues left, and we got 5 minutes here, buddy. What so. I'm going to read through Monty's, and then you do Toucan, the upstairs, not the Celtic one. And so Monty's right down on Ontario Street there, Songwriter's Lounge, and it's a good one. It's a fun place to go. Rick Mellison, Michael Castile, John Somerville, Mellow Lily, I've heard a couple of her songs. She does really good. Roger Marshall, Out for a Walk. Chris, that's a weird, I don't know how to pronounce that. Gigreen? Chris, well, Chris, 4 o'clock, go see Chris. Forgive me for not being able to pronounce that last name. Sophie Ash.
2: Gigere?
1: Yes. Ah, no wonder. There's no accent on it or that. I never thought French. Gigere. Tim Aylesworth, Just Adam. Sonia Bergen. And then the diaries. And that's all at Monty's.
2: Half of the diaries is Anna from 47 Teeth.
1: Oh, there you go. There you go.
2: Apparently they've been around forever, and I didn't know that until I just saw a picture.
1: And so this is the down, the more loungy, low-key side of 47 Teeth there. And that's at Monty's.
2: Now, according to the list on the website, you missed... At 4:30 p.m., says, the party man.
1: John McClurg is down at Monty's again, too. Yeah, so I'm going off of Instagram, so it's
3: funny
1: been up to
3: funny story about John McClurg.
1: Oh, I like...
3: My cowboy hat I'm wearing today was in a thrift store in Missouri when him and I were driving down to Kansas City a few years back, and I think he might have saw it first.
1: Yeah.
3: And he was like, whoa, look at that hat. And I was like, scoop.
1: Yeah.
3: That's a Clem Chesterfield hat. Thank you very much, John McClurg.
1: Yeah, there you go.
2: The party man has been sad ever since.
1: That's right. That's right. Well, it looks better on you.
3: Thank you.
1: Yeah.
3: I told him.
1: Oh, yeah. Good. He's a party animal, but you're way more handsome than he is. All right. So, and last and always least, the toucan.
2: The dream.
1: The dream. Okay,
2: so starting at 8, we have the Retro Kings. They are described as seasoned musicians, so I think that means they're old people like us.
1: Yeah.
2: Doug Vander Horden and Company. I saw him somewhere at the Broom Factory. He was like a last-minute replacement because some artist got sick. He was good. Holy Wow, they're like the whatchamacallit, Grateful Dead-esque.
1: Yeah. Psychedelic.
2: Band. 11 o'clock, Squid Pistol.
1: Yeah, I love Squid Pistol.
2: Good.
1: Yeah, some good grunge.
2: Stuff and some punk and whatnot.
1: Yeah.
2: At midnight, Radio Wasteland. Don't know about them. Since 2009.
1: Mm, yeah, and we've never heard those. Yeah.
2: They have a new record out in 2026. We'll have to check that out.
1: Yeah.
2: And then closing out the night, Wygo. Who we have seen a few times. They're what would you call grunge-tinged alternative.
1: Yeah, it's good stuff.
2: They always put on a good show.
1: Yeah, always good stuff.
2: And as seemingly always, the Toucan is the last place, the last venue standing.
1: That's right. Everybody, so, everybody always goes down to the drain.
2: Because it's downhill from everywhere. No matter which direction you're coming from. Unless you're like at the Merchant or something. So that's probably where we'll be at
1: that's right. time of night. That's right. Yeah, we're going to start our day off, we think, at RCHA, and we'll end at the Toucan as usual with you got to have some hooting and hollering there at the Buckle. Cap out your checkout, Clem Chesterfield. What is it?
3: 8 p.m.
1: 8 p.m.
2: And Bergman.
3: Buckle up.
1: And Bergman, yes. Bergman. Buckle up, 8 p.m.
3: That means put your seatbelts on, because it's going to be a show.
1: Yeah. Moo. And so that's it, yo. Thanks, everyone, for tuning in to the Homegrown Live. Hope to see you out there today.
2: Second annual.
1: Hope to see you out there today. Donate, buy a coloring book, and be able to thank all of the sound people and all of it. Remember, this is all volunteer. This is all for a good cause, for Joe's Mill. And just enjoy the day. Kingston looks, hey, the sun is coming out. It could be a good day. And
2: that was just Q walking into the room.
1: I was going to say, it's going to be a good day 100%, because coming up next, Hugh with Folk Everything. So yeah, here, you go ahead and do that. We got lots of old guys dancing around the studio here. I've never seen so much gray hair in this room at one time.
4: Yeah.
1: All right, everyone. Thanks for
2: break out the genital.
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8: Hello, folks. How are you doing? I'm Hugh. This is Folk Everything on CFRC. We're so glad to have you stop by on Saturday morning and check out the madness that we're doing. All right. I'm here until 1 o'clock this afternoon, and we're going to start off with some Big Little Lions and finish what you started on Folk Everything on CFRC.

That's Meredith Moon. And a track called Poseidon. Yeah. Let's see. What else is going on? Oh, there we go. All right. So we started off with the Big Little Lions and finish what you started. I'm a professional procrastinator, so I've got like 10 projects I'm in the midst of. Yeah. So finish what you started. Always a good advice. Mo Kenny in there with Bad Times. Oh, by the way, that Big Little Lions track is new from them. Taken from an album called Finish Started. Big Little Lions. Mo Kenny, Bad Times. From her 2024 album, From Nowhere. Mo Kenny. Meredith Moon at the end with Poseidon. That's new. That's from her latest album. Well, it's not new. But her latest, From Here to the Sea, is what the album is called. Okay. Howdy, folks. Welcome to another edition of Folk Everything on CFRC. I'm Hugh, and we've got some wonderful stuff lined up for you for the next 3 hours or so, so I hope you can stay with 2 hours and 45 minutes. Yeah, okay. We got some new stuff, some old stuff, some wacko stuff, and previews of upcoming concerts and things like that. So great cover versions as well. I don't know. I just sort of feel whatever, play whatever's kind of fits the format, I guess. Folky, acoustic-y, that kind of stuff. Light pop. Sure. Why not? What do we have for you now, though? Oh, one of my favorites. Here we go. We've got Rabbits for you. Brand new single from them called Nothing Strange. They are from the UK. I'm always happy to play the Rabbits. I'm Hugh. Folk Everything is what you've got on CFRC 101.9 FM in Kingston on Teddy Eddio. Well, that's not right. Okay, well, let's get back. Let's find that again, shall we? So what was I going to play? It's gone. Oh, all right. Well, how about... I'll find what I was looking for in a minute. Oh, there it is. Okay, so. Nothing Strange from the Rabbits. Yeah. Okay, get rid of that. And there's the Rabbits. Good stuff. Okay, Nothing Strange on Folk Everything. Well, everything strange is here.

I found the magic which sculptures of snow. And helplessly I am falling in. I touch the stars.

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3: Okay, well, gotta get these headphones to fit my pointy little head, so there we go. Okay, what did we have in that set? Well, I'm here to tell you. We started off with The Rabbits, Nothing Strange. There's always strange things here on Folk Everything, so don't worry about that. That's where are we? That's new. It's a single at this point. They've been off in the woods recording a new album, so we keep our eyes peeled for that. Oh, all right. We also had in there, the Black Sorrows. Now, they're from Australia. And that was a pretty old song from them. Hang on, I'll find it. Yes, because I'm, a space cadet. I can never find anything on my list when I'm looking for it, so that's the way of the world. Oh, there it is. The Black Sorrows, Harley and Rose. That was from 1990. Taken from the Harley and Rose album, title track for the album. The Black Sorrows out of Australia. Great band. Satellite Birdhouse was in there as well, the brand new track from them called Some Kind of Armor. And that's new from them. Yeah, Satellite Birdhouse, I think it's just a single at this point. But they're from Ottawa. And they're a wonderful band. Yeah. I'm Hugh, this is Folk Everything on CFRC. Reminding you, well, DJ Over Easy certainly was pushing this a lot this morning, and good for him. It's the 18th annual Homegrown Live Festival, taking over downtown Kingston, offering live performances in a wide variety of musical genres, with all proceeds going to support the Joe Chitlin Memorial Musical Instrument Lending Library. That's Joe's music mill. So there's all kinds of people playing. We'll go over the list a little bit later, but So it's $10. That's all you need is a $10 wristband, and you can get those at the door of any of the shows you want to go and see. Okay. We're just gonna keep hopping along. I've got a track now. I played her last one, and she seemed so thankful. I thought I better play the second one because she sent it to me, which is nice. It's a single at this point. So it's First Robin is her name. Well, that's what she trades under. She's Alex. So what we're going to play you is called The Siren Song, and it's new from her. What else have we got coming up? Oh, some Hatfitz and Kara and, I don't know, something weird at the end of that set. So we're just going to keep on bopping along with First Robin on Folk Everything on CFRC.

0: Okay.
1: That was, oh, papers all over the floor. Oh, no. Everything,
0: okay. I can't tell you what I played you if I don't have my papers with me, do I? Yeah. Oh, my goodness. All right, I'm Hugh. This is Folk Everything, and it's a mess. What can I tell you? That was Harold Fair with Shadow. That's an acoustic version of that track. Yeah, taken from the 2021 album Sins We Made from Harold Fair. We had Hat, Fitz, and Kara from Australia. That was a live version of a track called These Times. And that's a couple of years old, 2024. That one came out. And First Robin, Siren Song. Now, this is a new project from her. She's got two singles out at this point. She was doing very well under her own name, Alexandra Hamill, or Sullivan, I'm sorry. Thinking Formula One. What can I tell you? All right. Yeah. But she's starting off this new thing. So it's, I think it's kind of interesting what she's doing now. Not that it wasn't interesting when she was doing it before, but there you have it. Okay. Hat, Fitz, and Kara, First Robin. Yeah, there we go. Looks like a good time. So, yeah. It's Homegrown Live. I got a bunch of sheets somewhere. Here they are. About who's playing and where they're playing and what time. There's all kinds of people playing all kinds of venues. From Musicki, the RCHA, the Toucan, Next Church, Something in the Water, the Buckle, the Caesar Company, Tommy's Time Out, the Royal Tavern, the Buckle, the Broom Factory, Bottoms Up, the Embassy, Monty's, and the Toucan. This is where all of this stuff is going on. So you can get out there, get yourself a wristband at whatever the first show you're going to is. $10 for a wristband. That'll get you into all the other shows. So that's going to be great fun. I'll be down there. I hope DJ Overeasy's going to be all over the place. So we'll just work that out as we go. Okay. Here we go. Now, this is, where is it? Fear of Flying. Oh, hang on. Where did it go? There it is. Okay. So, Ryan O'Reilly is this guy's name. He's got a new album. He's from the UK. He's got a new album out called Native Companion. And this is Fear of Flying. Yeah, I don't know. I don't mind flying. I just hate everything around it. The getting to the airport, the going through all of the stuff that they make you do at the airport. And then when you get off the plane, it just keeps going, right? I mean, I've lined up for literally a couple of hours waiting for bags to come out. Then you got to go through customs if you're crossing a border. Oh, my man. That's my fear of flying. Anyway, this is Ryan O'Reilly with his version of Fear of Flying on Folk Everything on CFRC.

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1: Oh, thanks, Jeffrey. Okay, what do we have in that set? We started off with Ryan O'Reilly and a fear of flying. And, I think that's, fear of flying. Yeah, from Native Companion is the name of the album. He's from the UK. We had Stan Rogers with White Squall. That was taken from the 2012 album From Fresh Water. Reminding you that Stan Fest is coming up 2 weeks after Mariposa. That puts it in the middle of July in Canso, Nova Scotia. And that, they got a great lineup there, but we can talk about that later. And a new band in there at the end called Home is West. Okay, they're from San Clemente, California. The album is called Echoes of Hope, and that was Empty Summer from Home is West. I'm Hugh. This is Folk Everything. So, let's have a look at this homegrown schedule, shall we? Shall we? Let's see. Is anything started yet? No. There's electronic stuff going on, ambient electronic going on at the Musicky Cafe. There's some blues happening at the RCHA Club. There's some great people playing there tonight. At the Toucan, they're playing Celtic music. Take your pick. Oscar Evans is going to be there at 3 o'clock this afternoon, though. That might be fun. Something in the Water's got lots of comedy going on at the Buckle. Avery Stewart's playing there at 7 o'clock tonight. Ooh, yeah. And then, Clem Chesterfield is on at 8. Good Company is in at 11:15. Courtney Kane at 9. There's all kinds of folk at the Caesar Company. Matthew Campbell starts it off at 12 o'clock. Lane Kaja Redsep is in at 12:35. Dave Shooter at 1:10. Royer at 1:50. Rose and Josh at 2:30. Carrick McAllister is in at 3:10. Nikki Ray of Sunshine at 3:50. Simon Webb at 4:30. Jim Rose at 5:10. Jonathan Jones is in at 5:50. At 6:30, it's Med and McClurg. The Hideaways pop in at 7:10. Bad Fortune at 7:50. And the Killdeers at 8:30. And there's some hip-hop stuff going on at Tommy's. That's just a quick blurb about some of the people you can expect to see in downtown Kingston today. So, $10 will get you into everything. Have fun. Right. Okay. What do we got for you now? I just run across this artist. And I got to tell you, Shajane, S-H-J-A-A-N-E, Shajane Glover. Now, out of Collingwood, the album is called Conjure This. I'm going to play a track called I'm Dire. Okay, and then we got Les Solik and Bill Garrett and Sue Lothrop coming by as well. And it's all here just for you on Folk Everything. I'm Hugh. If you want to get hold of me, send me an email. Oh, man. Sorry, rented teeth. What can I tell you? You can send me an email at folkeverything@cfrc.ca. That easy. This is Shajane Glover. I'm Dire on Folk Everything.

That's Bill Garrett and Sue Lothrop. And no more fish. Let's see. Bill was worked at CBC for years. He was a producer, and he went and recorded shows for them, and he's been sitting there with his paramour Sue Lothrop, and they've been if you get a chance to see them, it's a nice time. It really is. Bill's a friend of mine. Let's just put it that way. We had Les Soliques in front of that with La Parole. Yeah, that's Erica Lamont. And she's living in Montreal now. But let's see, where did we... I do have a list. So it's always better to check it out. By the way, that Bill Garrett and Sue Lothrop track is taken from their 2003 album, Red Shoes. Okay. What am I looking for? Les Soliques. There we go. All the way at the bottom. It's a single. It's a new... No. It was a single released in 2023 from Erica. And Shajan Glover started us off. I'm dire. Dire. I don't know why I'm dire, but I am. That's from the Conjure, this album. He's from Collingwood. Yeah. So when he's not skiing, he's writing great songs. How's that? Okay. I'm Hugh. I'm just sitting here blithering. Maybe we'll have a look at some more of the stuff playing at this live stuff all over town. There's jazz at Time Out on Ontario Street. All kinds of people playing. 4:30. Spencer Evans is in there. There's a mixed bag of stuff at the Royal Tavern. I'm excited to go see Nolan Hubbard at 7 o'clock this evening if I can. The Buckle, The Next Gen. So these are all sort of up-and-coming country kids, and it's going to be great fun. Now, the Broom Factory has got OG51. I have no idea what that means, but there'll be all kinds of people there. Psychedelic Snack at Bottoms Up. That starts at 7. Oh, Bottoms Up. Oh, Rebel Yell. That's what that is. Oh, that's going all afternoon. And then they get into the psychedelic stuff with Who's Here at 7 o'clock. Singer-songwriters at the Embassy. That's a spire. The William Street entrance. And there's going to be all kinds of wonderful people there as well.

0: She was at the grand opening up for, I can't remember who, but we had a little chat afterwards. And she gave me a copy of her new album, Strange Trip Ahead. I'm going to play a track, well, something we haven't seen quite yet. It's still a little early for them, but nonetheless, we have Sunflowers. From Mariel Buckley on Folk Everything on CFRC.
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6: Well, that sounds like fun.
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6: All right, well. That'll work eventually, I suppose. All right. Oh, hush. All right. So, what did we have there? Started off with Mariel Buckley. And a track called Sunflowers. That's taken from her latest album, Strange Trip Ahead. Which I suppose is what I could be using for this show, right? Woo! Sunflowers from Mariel Buckley. We had Florence Dore, or Dore, if you prefer. I'm not sure which, because she's an American. She's from Chapel Hill. Her new album is called Hold the Spark. Burn Your Hands. That was a track called On Empty. Been there, done that. Yeah, that was nice, though, wasn't it? I'll have to play some more from her in times coming up. And then to finish us off, that was a song called Beautiful by Linda Perry. What? You don't know who Linda Perry is? Yes, you do. She was a singer in a band called Four Non Blondes. Yeah. Hey, what's up? That's it. What's happening? So, Linda Perry's continued to put out albums. I didn't know this. I have her first solo album, and she's put out like 4 or 5 more. I feel lost now all of a sudden with her stuff because there's so much of it. That was taken from her new album, Let It Die Here. The great Linda Perry. Okay, I'm Hugh. This is Folk Everything on CFRC. Let's see, what have I got here to tell you about? There's all kinds of things going on. Well, that's in August, so you don't need to know much about that. Oh, look. This printing's pretty terrible, but I think that's today. No, May 7th. I thought it was May 2nd. You know, 7th, 2s. Anyway, Half Moon Run is in town at the Spire. There's a weird nightmare going on the 12th of May at the Broom Factory. Cat Clyde, the wonderful, the amazing Cat Clyde, is in at the Broom Factory with Joe Abbott on the 24th. And then Hoxley Workman with the Wolves on, when is that? Is that, I can't even read it. It's so tiny. No, that's in June. June 14th. Yeah. And then the Wolf Island Music Festival goes the 7th to the 8th in August. So just some stuff coming by. That's all from Flying V. So thank you so much for bringing all these great acts in. Okay. What do we have for you now? Oh, this is Isabel Foster. She's from Halifax. And of course, you know, being a coastal person, she called her album Cooler on the Coast. I think that's pretty nice. Cooler on the Coast. We're going to play a track called A Piece of Me. We got Woody Guthrie and Patti Smith after that. So stay with us right here on Folk Everything on CFRC 101.9 FM, broadcasting live from the basement of Crothers Hall on the lovely campus of Queen's University, right here in Kingston, Ontario, Canada. Okay. Come on now.

All right, well, that was Isabel Foster. Tried to start it off, but it got a little lost in there somewhere, so we tacked it on to the end. We started with Woody Guthrie and a thing called Jack Hammer Blues, taken from his 1962 album, Woody Sings Folk Songs. That was Jack Hammer Blues. And after that, some Patti Smith from her Gone Again album from 1996, and that was Beneath the Southern Cross. The great Patti Smith. And Isabel Foster from Halifax. Cooler on the Coast is the album, and that was a track called A Piece of Me from Isabel Foster, a new up-and-coming act. So, you heard it here first. Okay, just muttering through life here. What else have we got to tell you about? Well, you know, Mariposa's coming up. That's in Orillia, July 3rd through to the 5th. 2 weeks later, there's two things on at the same time, but in different parts of the country, so you're okay. There's the festival in Perth, which is one of my favorite festivals, next to Mariposa. And it's free. 2 days, 3 days of really wonderful stuff, and it's all free. And Stanfest, I think, is on that same weekend. And I was thinking about going to Stanfest this year because I've never been. And so we did some checking, and it seems to be it's primarily a camping festival. Nearest hotel is 40 miles away. There's no shuttle bus, so they best have pretty good parking on site. Canso, Nova Scotia is where that's being held. So we'll just have to see how that pans out. I don't know. Okay. Canadian Songwriter Hall of Fame has made some inductions this week. So we're going to play a couple of those. And then we're going to play something that, well, they're not going to be into the Canadian Hall of Songwriters, but they're still a tremendous band, Steel Eyes Band. So we're going to start you off with Feist. Yeah. Hang on. Where did we get this? Just so you're, it's from the 2004 album, Let It Die. And then we got something from an album called Phantom Power. Bob Cajun from the Hip. Yeah. And as I said, some Steel Eyes Band at the end. I'm Hugh. This is Folk Everything on CFRC as we tip our hat to the Canadian Songwriters Hall of Fame.

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1: There were three men came from the west, their fortunes for to tell, and the life of John Barleycorn as well.

Okay. Steely Span. Yeah, that was John Barleycorn, done by all kinds of people. But they do a really good job of it. It's different, and that's nice. John Barleycorn, taken from the Below the Salt album from 1972. Oh, a long time ago. And then we had a couple of tracks saluting the inductees into the Canadian Songwriters Hall of Fame. Feist with Musha Boom. And where did they take that from? The Let It Die album from 2004. And then Bob Gagin from The Hip. Phantom Power was the album that they got that from. So, being inducted to the Canadian Songwriters Hall of Fame, isn't that fabulous? All right. So, Homegrown Live is on this weekend, as you know, as we've been telling you all morning. But coming up in a couple of weeks, what's the date today? 3 weeks maybe from now? It's Spring Reverb, May 28th to the 31st. And there's some great people playing. Bedouin Soundclash, The Dirty Nil, Thania Iyer, Almond Milk. Who else is here? Crown of Antlers, Slaves of Spankies, Savannah Shea, Nathan, Hannah and Nathan, The Golden Feathers, Julia Finnegan, Pony Girl, The Weber Brothers. Oh, my goodness, it's going to be great. 3 days of wonderful music. Spring Reverb happening right here in Kingston. This is such a great town for music. It's just, it's frightening. And you know who has their finger on the pulse of what's happening locally? Yeah, it's my buddy DJ Over Easy, who is on before me. He comes in at 8 o'clock on a Saturday morning. Talk about dedication. My goodness. Yeah. So if you ever want to know about local stuff, listen to Making Bacon. Okay? That's at Saturday mornings right before me. All right. So, coming up next, what do we got? We just played Steely Span, so we have a brand new track for you. This is a woman who hasn't done anything in a while, you know. It's the same deal, happens a lot. Artists sort of start up and they start to establish themselves and yada, yada, suddenly they get pregnant. I'm talking female artists here. They get pregnant and then they go away for a couple of years to be a mom, which is absolutely wonderful. But then they come back and it's almost like they're starting again. Well, this is an example of that. Other one was Andrea Nixon, who, as you've been, I've been playing lots of her stuff. So anyway, this is a young lady, a young mom from New York. Her name is Mackenzie Shivers, and I know I've played a lot of her last album here, but it's been a while. This is a new track called Two People on Folk Everything on CFRC.

I guess you could tell that was live. That's a band that I've just run across recently. I never heard of them before. I spotted a video, checked it out, and it was great. So I got hold of them. They sent me their latest album. And I can't wait to dive into it with you. Okay, but this was an older track. It's called Nobody, Here I Am is the name of the album. They're from Michigan, and they're called The Crane Wives. Okay? Nobody from The Crane Wives out of Michigan. Yeah, I liked that. I hope you did too. If not, let me know. Folkeverything at CFRC.ca. That's how you can get hold of me. Send me an email. I'd love to hear from you. Okay. We also had in there some Billy Bragg because he's coming to town. That was Oh Freedom from 2008. From Mr. Love and Justice, the name of the album. Billy Bragg, he's coming to town. And I saw his name somewhere else. One of these other festivals is coming up. Oh, my goodness. I can't believe it. Yeah. I don't know where it was. Isn't that funny? Oh, of course, Mariposa. Yeah, he's going to be in Mariposa this summer. I knew I'd seen his name prominently displayed somewhere. Starting us off, the wonderful Mackenzie Shivers has finally come back to life. Yeah, that was two people from her brand new album, Everything's a Vibe, which I suppose is true. Yeah, there's always a vibe to something or other. Okay, let's just take it off my list so I get less confused than I normally am. Okay, so what do we got? We got about half an hour to go. And still so much great stuff to get to you. All right, here's a new artist. Know very little about this particular artist. What, Mookie? M-U-K-I. That's it. That's the name. He's from Australia. It's a new single. And this is a track called Gasoline on Folk Everything on CFRC. Whoa.

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6: Oop, that's me. Everything. Okay. Let's see. What did we just do in there? We started off with, Mookie. Okay. And gasoline. Mookie, where are you? From Australia. Sorry, I know it's an entire continent, and they don't tell me much more than Australia. Oh, well. That was a thing called Gasoline. Brand new single from Mookie from Australia. Trini Lopez in there. I just thought it'd been a long time since I'd heard that. I know it was a hit many, many, many years ago. No, it's not before my time, but almost. Yeah, that was Lemon Tree. Taken from an album called Folk Rewind. It was a 3-CD set of all of these great folk hits over the years. And I'm going to be plucking stuff off of that for the next little while. Probably the next few months. That compilation came out in 2013. And finishing us off, that was Michael Antelope. It's like Jethro Tull. It's not a real person. It's other people, and they've made this name to work under. But it is basically Doug McBrien and Lenny McGowan, and they're from Hamilton. And the group is called Michael Antelope. And we listen to Cat Crow. Yeah, from a new single from them. So we'll keep our eyes peeled, see what else appears. Okay. We got about 20 minutes to go. I just want to say basic humanity stuff. Keep your eye on your friends, your family. Make sure everybody's okay. If you can't say anything nice, don't say anything at all. Right? Okay. Be kind to everyone you meet. Yeah, kindness goes a long way. Even if it's just saying hi and smiling at somebody. Be happy. That's the best you can do. You know, the rest of the world can deal with itself. You deal with you and how you deal with the world. I think it's very important. All right, enough whatever that was. We still got some tunes to get to you, though, in the next 20 minutes or so. It's a woman I'm going to do my very best to bring to town. She's from Ireland, so it becomes a bit of a problem. If she comes over here to tour again, she's on my list. So this is a track from her. Her? Who is her? Her is Susan O'Neill. This is from her album Now in a Minute. We're going to play a thing called Rewire. We got some Lady Moon coming by as well. And was there something else in there? There should have been. Oh, Oh, yes. Oh, no. Anyway, we'll find whatever that was that I seem to have missed. Yep, and it'll be in the middle. Okay? This is Susan O'Neill on Folk Everything.

That's a woman named Lady Moon. She's an American. And, yeah. That was Riding Through the Glen. Now, I don't know if she... Hush. All these people firing up at once. That's no good. Okay. Anyway, Lady Moon. Mandolin player from the States. I think she has one album out, but she's got lots of videos out if you want to check them out on YouTube. Yeah. Harry Nilsson, Me and My Arrow. Taken from a wonderful film and a wonderful album called The Point. If you ever get a chance to see it, it's a great, fun film. It's animated. But it's about a boy named Oblio and his dog Arrow. And well, you have to watch it to find out what Arrow means to him. So, okay. Harry Nilsson's, and we got everybody covered there. Okay, I got two more tracks to get to before we're out of here. First one is Renee Coughlin from The Pairs. And we're going to play for you a thing called Head Up, which is new from her. Just for you on Folk Everything on CFRC.

Okay, that was Renee Coughlin, and Head Up. I'm Hugh. You listen to Folk Everything on CFRC, and that just about does it for me. Now I get to go and run around town listening to all these wonderful bands playing, playing at the shows all over town today. So that's going to be fun. To take us away, though. Whoa. But I'm going to have to talk for another minute or so just to get the timing right. Right? Right. Because coming up next, Let It Happen with Laura. She's in here with her puppy, and life is good. And it's lovely outside, though a little chilly. Wear a jacket if you're going out to these shows. And it may even rain. It might rain. I don't know. That's what I've heard. So we'll just ignore it. All right. Take us away, Billy Martin. This is a cover of a Roxy Music tune from the Avalon album, one of my favorite Roxy albums. This is called More Than This. I'm Hugh. I'll be back next week with more Folk Everything. Laura's up next. Don't go away. Bye for now.

0: 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Thanks for hanging out with us on your Saturday afternoon. Ziggy and I have had quite the day already. I feel like this morning was a week. We woke up and like 6:30 a.m. I found two ticks in bed with Ziggy and I. And I mean, at this point, like, I'm 7 years into being a dog mom. Like, I don't scream. I don't freak out. I just, like, want revenge. I'm so, like, I need vengeance. So I'm, like, deep into the search and, like, just search and destroy. Yeah. So, yeah, we were wide awake, like, early this morning. And then, like, you know, once the lights are on, and someone's home, you just gotta start doing stuff. So we've done so many things already this morning. It really does not feel like 1 o'clock in the afternoon. Yeah. Anywho, like, tick awareness, just give yourself a good old tick check. We start the show off with a cover by Dwayne Gretzky. I Love You Always Forever. I've seen them do this live a few times, and it's so fun. And the original we love, but like, this is a great cover. And they're playing in about a month in Bath, like they do every spring. However, Conflict this year, it's the same night as Rufus Du Sol. So unfortunately, I will not be at the Dwayne Gretzky show this spring, but I'll be at Rufus, which is gonna be incredible. Okay, what do we have for you guys today? We have quite a few Canadian cuties on deck, and lots of new releases. A really special classic gem, near and dear to my heart. I'm excited to play that. We're gonna start with Canadian cutie David Vertesi. He's from BC. He was in the BC band Hey Ocean, and they came to Kingston. They played a really lovely, really fun show one summer at the Mansion. Rest in peace, the Mansion. And yeah, I've just got so much love. Also, he did, what happened? What did he cover? He did a great cover. It was a Spice Girls cover, and it blew my mind. I wasn't expecting it. It was really, really fun. So love this man. Okay, let's start with him. This is Losing Streak by David Vertesi.
1: Yeah, the last few years have not been kind to me. The critics all agree. I'm on a losing streak. There were days I thought I wouldn't make it through, but lately I've been thinking of

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We're broadcasting live out of Crothers Hall on Queens Campus in Kingston, Ontario, and you can stream us live online at www.cfrc.ca. Thank you for tuning in. We just heard a few new tracks, the last one being One Day by Future Islands. We heard I'm Not Joking by Bleachers and Losing Streak by David Vertesi. Up next, we've got our Girl Power Set. Haven't done this in a few weeks. I've been dropping the ball on the Girl Power Sets. But it's come together this week. We've got Priest, The Beaches, Tiny Horse, and Goldie Boutillier, who was just announced as the headliner for Back to the Farm in Bath. Tiny Horse is playing Wolf Island Music Fest this summer. I don't have dates on Priest or The Beaches, but here we go. We're going to start with The Game, which is a new single by Priest. And what else do I have to say to you guys? Well, the girls have defrosted and we're planning on hitting the town tonight. But now, and like, you know, just like catching up and having some martoons and appetizers. But now I see with my eyes that it's Homegrown Live. So it's the annual Homegrown Music Festival, where like everywhere downtown is a music venue and there are a million bands playing today in downtown Kingston. Like, we're talking the Toucan. Wait, I've got the schedule right here. We've got the Toucan. We've got Monty's, The Embassy, Bottoms Up, Broom Factory, The Buckle, Royal Tavern 2.0, Jazz at Time Out, Hip Hop at Tommy's, The Caesar Company, I've already said The Buckle, but yeah, there's a Musiki, the list goes on. So if you're in the mood for live music, just step into a pub downtown tonight and you'll probably find something fun, and maybe I'll see you. Okay, let's get

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We just finished up our Girl Power set with Tiny Horse and their track Islands. They did just release a new single, Never Gonna See You Again, or Never See You Again. I just couldn't play it because there are swears. There's some swearing. It's a good track. Check it out. And we heard Snake Eyes by Goldie Boutillier, Let's Go by The Beaches and G Flip, and The Game by Priest. Up next, we've got some rock and rollas. We have The Black Keys. What else do we have? We have Eddie and the Dirty Boys, which is kind of like The Glorious Sons without Brett. Well, mostly the members of The Glorious Sun minus Brett. And then we've got a classic gem. We're going to listen to Bon Jovi, because I'm always on here saying that Glorious Sons kind of sound like Bon Jovi if they like went ice fishing and drank like a case of beer each. Actually, Eddie and the Dirty Boys do it even better. They sound like Bon Jovi, but like kind of like if he was a little bit country, maybe if he was like a little bit hick, a little bit hillbilly, a little bit not from New Jersey, but like from Kingston. Fun fact, one of my like oldest radio friends, like that I met when I was 18, and I'm pretty sure we met at a Bon Jovi cover band night at Rax, and I saw him recently. It's like almost 20 years later now, and we were chatting about like Bon Jovi, and we were talking about the best Bon Jovi track from Slippery When Wet, and I was like, say it on three. And 3, 2, 1, raise your hands. Such a good track. So I'm going to play that at the end of this set. So we're going to start with something brand new and then end with our classic gem. This first track we're going to hear is new single from the Black Keys. They have an album called Peaches. And we're going to hear their track, She Does It Right.

Hey, you guys, you're listening to Let It Happen on CFRC 101.9 FM, and we're broadcasting live out of Crothers Hall on Queen's Campus in Kingston, Ontario, and we're like pretty far into the back half of the show. We've got less than 15 minutes left, but stay tuned because Swing Swing Swong is going to begin at 2 p.m. We have two new tracks and then an oldie but a goodie. So we're going to start with Death Cab for Cutie, and I haven't really heard much from them since last summer when they were playing shows last summer. What did they do that was really big in Canada? They did Ottawa Blues Fest last summer. This summer, I'm not sure, but they've got some new music out. So we're going to hear their new single called Punching the Flowers. We're also going to hear from Canadian artist Zune. I Was Younger is the name of the track. And I saw them live, I think at the Grand Theater. They were opening for another Canadian band, and they just like took my breath away. After I saw them, I thought, oh my goodness, how is this next band gonna deliver? But I mean, they both delivered. It was just a really fun discovery. So I'm gonna play some Zune for you. I did play some Zune when that discovery first happened, but I kind of dropped the ball. And so I'm gonna play them again. And then we're gonna end with some Tame Impala, because Tame Impala's summer. Tame Impala is touring everywhere, and they're gonna be in Canada this summer. We're gonna go see them. Is it July or August? I should really know. I should be counting down the days. But before Tame Impala, there's Rufus, so I'm kind of counting down the days to that. But we're gonna end on a really fun note with the track Is It True from The Slow Rush. And then I'll be back to bug you guys again next week. Thanks so much for tuning in. This is new from Death Cab for Cutie.

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6: 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It's time for Swing, Swang, Swung, 2 hours of jazz coming your way. My name is Dave. I'm here right up till 4 o'clock playing all kinds of different music. Brought a bunch of stuff from home. There's still a real nice selection of Canadian jazz that's come into the station over the last few months that we'll play a little bit later in the show. But to start today's show off, we're going to talk to Gordon Duick, a professor from the history department, who's presenting a lecture next week on the cultural history of Kingston. So we'll get into that in just a minute. But to set the mood, let's listen to some music from Will Marion Cook and Rick Benjamin and the Paragon Ragtime Orchestra. This is the overture to a play called In Dahomey. Kicking off Swing, Swang, Swung.

0: Music from 1903 from William, Mary, and Cook, and the Overture to In Dahomey. Kicking off Swing, Swang, Swung this week. Joined in the studio by Gordon Duick from the History Department here at Queen's University. And he is giving a talk next week, a public lecture at the library on the cultural history of Kingston, focusing on minstrel shows and the blackface phenomena of 150 years ago. Welcome to studio. Thanks for coming in again, Gordon. Always fun.
1: Thanks for having me.
0: Well, can you tell me a little bit about that piece of music?
1: Well, that piece of music was written by Will Marion Cook, who was born in Washington, middle-class black family, like Duke Ellington was. And he was trained formally as a musician. He was interested in classical music, but there wasn't much room for him in classical music because he was black. He did study in Berlin at one point. He also studied in New York City under Dvorak, of all people. And Dvorak encouraged him to seek out and develop on folk melodies from black history. So that's what Will Marion Cook did. And because there wasn't much room for him in the classical music world, he turned to musical theater. So this is where In Dahomey comes from. This is the first all-black musical on Broadway. So he did all the music for this. The reason why we're playing this today is because there was a person from Kingston, a black man from Kingston, whose name is George Hammond, who had two parts in this Broadway musical.
0: Oh, okay. And what happens on Broadway eventually goes on tour and makes its way to Kingston.
1: Well, the interesting thing about that is that George Hammond had moved to Kingston in 1902, just the year before he went on Broadway. Oh, wow. He had been, I don't know exactly when he left Cuba, but he's actually a Cuban who, when he was around 18, comes to New York City and starts singing there in Harlem and other places, Brooklyn, and he actually tours Britain in the 1890s with another black a minstrel group called the Octoroons. And so he already had, by the time he came to Kingston, he was already, you know, he was a very young man in his 20s, but he was already a veteran of the stage. And when he came to Kingston, he did a lot. He was here maybe 10 years, but he accomplished more, I think, than most people do in their lifetime. In short order, he bought a hotel so that traveling black musicians would be guaranteed a place to stay overnight. That was a problem at the time. And he also was the singer at the first movie theater. The first Nickelodeon in Kingston was the Wonderland, opened in 1907. He was the first singer and the manager of that joint. And he went on to manage the Princess Theater. And he eventually owned that theater. And he also had at least two steamboats that he ran. He was a very accomplished guy and very ambitious. He ran his own tourism business, a cruise. He had cruise ships to Gananoque and to Kingston Mills. And he also had a chicken farm on Wolf Island. He left Kingston in 1910, 1911 to go out west. He was, he started singing in the theaters of Edmonton. But for about 10 years he was here, and he was, one of the most important parts of Kingston's entertainment scene.
0: A real force. It's wild. And that's your main focus, right? The cultural history of Kingston.
1: Yeah,
0: this is just one facet of what you're exploring.
1: That's right. I teach a course called Kingston Cultural History, and he's one part of it. I deal with the rise of the Nickelodeons, but also going way back to early popular music. And yes, Kingston was a town, just like every other town on the border and in the United States, interested in blackface minstrelsy. So that's one of the ironies, is what I discovered, is that as early as 1830, white Kingstonians were performing in blackface.
0: That far back?
1: Yeah, and it only started in the 1820s. So this is pretty early adoption of that tradition. What I find interesting is that it's always considered an American phenomenon, but I've discovered it's also a Canadian phenomenon. Mm-hmm. But the irony in something I had to really, you know, I had difficulty comprehending at first, was why would black people engage in this tradition, which is really about making fun of black people, and how, you know, it's basically these were stories that were told in song, on stage, in plays about, you know, slave life and happy slaves on the plantation. But what's interesting about Indahome, so by around, you know, by the time that George Hammond's involved in this blackface, and he may have worn blackface himself, I don't have any pictures, but it's likely. But by 1903, when he's Indahome, this is a parody of a Back to Africa colonization scheme. This is not set on the plantation. This is far more sophisticated, just as the music we heard is far more sophisticated than normal, you know, Camptown races 5 miles long kind of stuff. This is classically infused. Sometimes we would call it opera as well. Mm-hmm. So they're using classical forms of music and also changing the stories that they're telling and subverting the minstrel form while keeping some of the tropes there to keep, you know, middle-class white people happy.
0: So where were these shows happening in Kingston back at that time? Where were the theaters located? Right along Princess Street?
1: Or? These shows would be happening at the Grand. They would be happening at the Nickelodeons. There were at least four Nickelodeons downtown. We had a theater district, but they were also happening in the military. They're happening on the campus at RMC. They had an annual blackface show from 1880 to 1926, and then they revived it in the 1930s. These shows were also happening at the lunatic asylum, is what they call it, the hospital at Rockwood. It was considered to be a form of musical therapy to get the inmates and their keepers involved in blackface shows. They held multiple shows a year.
0: It's so hard to wrap your head around, man.
1: I know, it's crazy. And also in the churches, St. George's, there would be people, like men dressing in drag as in blackface. You know, you could go to high tea at St. Andrew's Church to hear white women, coon shouting is what they called it. There was no aspect of Kingston history, Kingston society, that was untouched by blackface, and it's just something that's been, I think, deliberately put under the rug.
0: Oh, yeah. Well, it's cringy and embarrassing, man. It's hard to...
1: Yes, it is cringy and embarrassing. But I did, you know, by studying these black, and there's at least four musicians that I've uncovered, discovered from reading old newspapers, that they all had to participate in one way or the other, but they were also... And this is kind of like it was an unspoken rule or unwritten rule that a black person who wanted to get into showbiz had to partake of the blackface tradition. And it wasn't but it wasn't the 20th century, and Indahome's part of the turn where the black musicians start to subvert that minstrel form, and fewer of them wear blackface. So by the time you get to like Mr. Bojangles, Bill Robinson, mm-hmm. he's not wearing blackface. So it's the 20s and the 30s where blackface starts to be phased out professionally, but that's when the amateurs came in. The amateurs, the schools, the Rotary clubs, the Kiwanis clubs, it never went away. In fact, I saw 1972, I found a picture of children in a Catholic school here in Kingston putting on blackface for their show. In 1968, there was another Catholic school that, just in the wake of the assassination of Martin Luther King Jr., had a meeting to discuss whether they should go forward with their minstrel show. And they went forward with that, kept the songs like Camptown Races and Way Down Upon the Suwannee River, But instead of wearing blackface, they wore clown face instead. So this is how old this tradition is, and I'm surprised that no historian has ever mentioned it. I think the historians, as much as my theory, would rather think of, you know, when we talk about the Grand Opera House, they would rather talk about the Grand Opera rather than the actual popular stuff. People didn't go there. You know, some people might have enjoyed the Shakespeare, but the, you know, if you really wanted to raise money for a good cause or make a profit, you put on a minstrel show.
0: Wild. Hey, let's play a little bit more music.
1: Sure.
0: This is also from In Dahomey. This track is William Marion Cook composition called Swing Along.

0: Yeah, it's beautiful music. From William Marion Cook, that's Swing Along from an album called Black Manhattan. Gordon Duick from the History Department at Queen's University is here in studio with us today. He's talking a little bit about the phenomena of minstrel shows and blackface and how it was part of the Kingston cultural community 100 years, 150 years,
1: well, I gotta
0: 200
1: tell you,
0: years ago.
1: It started in like 1830 in Kingston. In New York City, it started around 1828, so it quickly moved across the border. Whatever happened in New York City, it would happen very quickly, a year or two later in Kingston. We forget that we're a border town. Mm. We have our name, the King's Town. We have Princes Street. We have the Royal Military College. We have Queen's University. But this is an American town, too. We forget how porous the cultural border was between New York City and Kingston. You know, the people who could afford it in Kingston, the elites, where would they summer? They would go to New York, that's what I'm saying. The cultural ties between New York City and Kingston go all the way back to, 1783 and the Loyalists coming over. And who did the Loyalists bring with them? They brought their black slaves. So we already had a black population in the 18th century. And one of the things I'm doing in my course is just reminding white Kingstonians that this, despite, the fact that our black community is smaller now than it used to be, they were always part of the cultural fabric of the city.
0: So if people are interested in this and want to hear the full talk, where, when, how do they find you next week?
1: It's going to be at the Public Library on Johnson Street, the Central Public Library, at 2 p.m., I can't remember which room it is, but it'll be easy to find. And I don't know how long it'll be, but I'll try to keep it down to 45 minutes to an hour. I'll be playing, hopefully you'll have time to play some of this music. But most of the time I'll be talking about four black musicians. Their names are Daniel Riley. He emerges around the 1850s. And then there's Fred Cosby, or Crosby, depending on his mood. That was his stage name, was Crosby. He wanted to sound more Irish. He was an interesting fellow. And also, Clarence Jones. And finally, George Hammond, the one who was in this Broadway musical that we've been playing music from. Clarence Jones and George Hammond knew each other. They both married girls from Wolf Island. And they also performed at Lake Ontario Park. Lake Ontario Park, this is an interesting thing I think I should. One of the things I discovered for this course, or include in the course because it's wild,

0: Lincoln Dairy Bar, which is a much beloved memory for a lot of Kingstonians. This goes back to the 1890s when there was an electric streetcar company. The electric streetcar company was founded by a guy named Ben Folger or Folger. And he was American as well. The Folger family were an American family from Cape Vincent who were the prime movers behind most of the mass transportation in this town. They owned the steamboats. They owned the cruise ship lines that went through the Thousand Islands. They owned the K&P Railway. They had stakes in all these railways, including the streetcar company. And the streetcar company, as soon as it was founded, bought Lake Ontario Park, or leased it, and created an amusement park there. And that was where the streetcar company turned around. And
1: the end of the line.
0: It was at the end of the line, and they could. This is really smart marketing on their part. And this was like a model that North American streetcar companies had, a business model. What you do is you most of your money in the morning and in the early afternoon or late afternoon are for the workers, okay? They're going to work and coming back from work. What do you do the rest of the time? How do you get the wives and the children onto the streetcar during the week, during the middle of the day, or on the weekend, on Saturday? You have an amusement park and picnic grounds at Lake Ontario Park. And there was a pavilion there where they showed movies and blackface and, of course, vaudeville. Vaudeville and blackface were integrated at a certain point. But what's interesting, I find interesting, just from a historian's point of view, is how the same people who were in charge of mass transport were also the ones involved in mass entertainment.
1: Fascinating stuff, man.
0: And I'll be talking about that and more at 2 p.m. on Saturday at the Central Public Library on Johnson Street.
1: I find this stuff endlessly fascinating. Thank you so much for coming in, giving us just a little bit of a taste of it. Can't wait to hear more at the lecture next weekend.
0: Thank you.
1: Thank you. I want to play a little piece of music from James Reese Europe to close out. Another incredible, often overlooked composer and performer from that era. This is called Hey There, Hi There.

0: down the short set of stairs, join me, Grim, in the basement for my working knowledge of indie, experimental, post-punk, and electronic, every Wednesday from 10 until 11 p.m. on CFRC 101.9 FM. 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
1: 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We're behind, you're behind.

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1: What you doing with the jeebies?
0: I be peeping out my heebie.
1: I just got to have the heebie.
2: That's brand new music from Wynton Marsalis. He's still fascinated by music from 100 years ago as well. He just put out a new disc that's a tribute to the music of Louis Armstrong. So we'll be playing more of that in the weeks to come. That was, of course, the Heebie Jeebies. Before that, Kid Ory and the Dippermouth Blues from, I'm going to say the late 1920s, maybe early 30s. But just how quickly the music changed in the early part of the 20th century. It was a very, very dynamic period in the cultural history of North America, and Kingston was a fine example of it. So if you're interested in learning more about that, Professor Duick will be presenting his conversation next week at the Kingston Public Library. 2 o'clock is the time for that. So check that out. Want to play more music? This is called Amsterdam After Dark. Brand new music from Ingrid Jensen on Swing, Swang, Swung.

Brand new music from Oscar Evans, closing out the first hour of Swing, Swang, Swung here on CFRC, 101.9 FM, CFRC.ca, Kingston's campus and community radio station. Yeah, Oscar Evans there with his cover of Nardis that he released back on 420, part of almost a very regular 2 weeks, a brand new single from Oscar Evans lately. There's another one on deck waiting to come on the air, so we'll get to that as soon as we can. Also in that set, music from a brand new record called Into Africa from saxophonist Chris Potter. We listened to a track of his called Sister Annie. And before that, music from Christine Jensen and her new recording called Landings, a track called Amsterdam After Dark. It is now 1 minute after 3 o'clock. It is time for a long song. And I do have a very long song today. I have 17 minutes and 50 seconds of long song for you. So get yourself a beverage, make yourself comfortable, headphones if you got them. But you may want to bounce and move a little bit with this one too. I don't know if you want to just sit for the whole thing. This is from the great pianist and composer Randy Weston. He has a brand new record out called Brooklyn Academy of Music 1985. So it's an older recording that's been reissued. Randy Weston with the African Rhythm Orchestra here. And this track is called Blue Moses. It's the long song on Swing, Swang, Swung.

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hustle inside me. Born from the mud with a hustle inside me. Born from the mud with a hustle inside me. Born from the mud with a hustle inside me. You could test my spirit, just not today.

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Finished off that set with music from a 2021 album called Black to the Future with the Sons of Kemet, accompanied there by Joy K. Radical. That's back before Shabaka Hutchings went off on his own, gave up the saxophone. That track was called Hustle. Before that, we listened to the Redenbacher's Funkestra with a track called Functionality. That's from their album from 2015 called Dr. Hypenstein. And also in that set, the Sun Sounds Orchestra from a record called Open the Doors, also from 2015, and a track called Letter to Prospect Township. And before that, 17 minutes and 50 seconds of Randy Weston from his brand new release, Brooklyn Academy of Music, 1985. Randy Weston with the African Rhythm Orchestra there, and Blue Moses was the long song today. Almost 35 minutes after 3 o'clock, we're going to jump right back into music because the show will be over before I know it, and I want to play it as much music as I want to. So I want to start this set with music from 2024 album called Boss Baritones. This is Gary Simelin and Frank Basile with 56.

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4: We're not afraid to get a little...

That was music there from Peter Smith and his band with the title track from their 2025 recording, Smitty Straightens Out. Also in that set, we listened to music from Greg Spiro, a brand new single from him that came out earlier this week called Para. And before that, starting off the set from a 2024 recording called Boss Baritones, we listened to saxophonist Gary Smullyan and Frank Basile with a track called 56. John, just a couple of minutes before 4 o'clock, I want to thank you for listening to music with me on a Saturday afternoon. I want to thank Gordon Duick for coming in and giving a taste of what his lecture on the cultural history of Kingston is going to be like next weekend. It's at 2 o'clock at the downtown library. So if you got an interest in the history of Kingston, that would be a great place to find yourself. I want to close out today's show with music from an album called More Music from the keyboardist, organist, Joey DeFrancesco. This track is called Free, closing out Swing, Swang, Swung. See you next week.

0: Love, this is Miss Emily, and you're listening to CFRC. Hold back the river and part the sea, because
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Hey there, and welcome to Girly So Groovy, the only show dedicated to the women who rock and to you, the listener who loves them. A show where the music always speaks for itself. I'm your host, Trevor Klundert, bringing you 2 full hours of fabulous, phenomenal, fantastic female-fronted radio week after week. We have got so much music to cram into the next 120 minutes. Consider this your 2-hour mixtape. I've got music on the way from Widow's Peak, Lana Del Rey, music on the way from Waxahachie, Patti Smith, Shannon and the Clams, Ezra Furman, St. Vincent, new music from Courtney Barnett in this first hour. And again, all this music I'm talking about, this is first hour. I haven't even got to what we've got on side B of this mixtape. So much music, like I say, to cram into. I want to kick off the entire 2 hours, though, by making space for Philadelphia, for a Philadelphia band that is just absolutely rock and roll fun. This is a band that distills big 1970s rock riffs and garage punk attitude, distilling it into a hook-filled lo-fi dance party. The band is Sheer Mag, and they're on Girly So Groovy.

Every week, I tell you, the show is dedicated to the women who rock, and there are three acts that absolutely rock. It is music from St. Vincent. Broken Man is the song. That is from St. Vincent's most recent album, All Born Screaming. Hey, speaking of St. Vincent, have you heard what she is doing? This summer, you can catch St. Vincent on tour, taking her music on the road, but getting a little help. It is St. Vincent with Your Town's Symphony Orchestra. Select cities, St. Vincent will be teaming up with the Town Symphony to give a symphonic arrangement to her music. 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Very intrigued what that's going to sound and look like. So in the middle, Australian slack rocker Courtney Barnett. Her last album was a subdued affair. It was conceived in her Melbourne apartment during COVID lockdowns. Well, now for her fourth album, the newest album, Creature of Habit, it is a louder rock and roll adventure as she wrote the album in the desert expanses of Joshua Tree, California. So it is very different from the last album. We heard the opening track, Stay in Your Lane. With the new album, Courtney Barnett is touring in support of Creature of Habit. She has dates in cities like Seattle, Chicago, Toronto, and again, for our Windsor and Detroit listeners, you can catch Courtney Barnett on May 21st at the Majestic Theater in downtown Detroit. And then kicking off the entire 2 hours, it is Philadelphia rock band Sheer Mag. From their latest album, Playing Favorites, we heard the title track, Playing Favorites. Okay, where are we going to next? Up next, oh my gosh, as your loyal host of Girly So Groovy, how could I forget this? This is a woman who created the blueprint for punk rock. It is music right now from Patti Smith here on Girly So Groovy.

Redefining Radio. This is Girly So Groovy, the only show dedicated to the women who rock and to you, the listener who loves them. Music right there from Oakland, California, alternative act Shannon and the Clams. Year of the Spider is the song, but it's also the title track to the band's album, Year of the Spider. In the middle, it is new music from Ezra Furman. Next month marks the one-year anniversary of Chicago trans musician Ezra Furman's latest 10th album, Goodbye Small Head. We have been featuring it on repeat over the course of the year here on the program. There is some way that Ezra Furman finds to queer the edges of pop traditions to make something signaturely her own. I would say if you are a fan of Cat Power, Cults, Tao and the Get Down, Stay Down, The Dresden Dolls, Lauren Jane Grace, Patti Smith, Shannon and the Clams, PJ Harvey, you're going to find something to absolutely love in the music that Ezra Furman makes. And again, for her 10th album, she continues to prove that she is an artist with a statement and has something really valuable to say. Goodbye, Small Head, again, is the name of the album. Power of the Moon is the song we heard this time. And kicking off the set, talk about an artist that has always had something valuable to say. Patti Smith, going back to 1975 from her incredible debut album, Horses, we heard Redondo Beach. So much more music still to get to. In the next half hour alone, I've got music on the way from a new artist, Gladdy. I've got music coming up from Lana Del Rey, Widow's Peak, new music from an artist, Aura Coggin. But up next on Girly So

Groovy, an artist currently on tour, making their way hopefully to a city near you. It's indie folk rocker Waxahachie up next here on Girly So Groovy.

So here's some girly, so groovy radio trivia for you. Go on this journey with me. So Waxahachie is the one-woman project of Katie Crutchfield. Well, Katie's sister Allison Crutchfield has her own band, and that's who we just heard. The band is called Swearin'. We heard the song Margaret. Now, the last album that Swearin' put out, I believe it was their fourth album. The album is called Fall Into the Sun. It was released back in 2018. Not sure where the band has been for the last 8 years. There's not much online suggesting if they're still making music, but that last album is pure fun rock and roll. Again, the band is called Swearin'. In the middle, now let's talk about that, with their second album, No Need to Be Lonely, Gladdy is making their girly, so groovy radio debut. Gladdy is an indie rock band from Philadelphia whose introspective guitar pop carries undertones of 90s indie and lo-fi alternative rock. We heard the opening song, Push Me Down. And then speaking of the new album, Gladdy is on tour in support of that, with stops in cities like Chicago, Toronto. And again, for our listeners in Windsor and Detroit, you can catch Gladdy May 1st at the Logger House in Detroit. And finally, kicking off that set, it is indie folk rocker Waxahachie. Bored is the name of the song. That's from her latest album, Tiger's Blood. Now, Waxahachie also is on tour. In fact, touring with MJ Lenderman, making their way across the U.S. and across Canada. Many of the shows sold out. If you would like to know if Waxahachie is coming to your town, all you need to do is go to the website, waxahachie.com. For our loyal listeners in the Windsor and Detroit area, Waxahachie is actually coming to Detroit this Friday night, April 24th. They will be at the Masonic Temple, Waxahachie and MJ Lenderman. And again, for other cities and other dates, know that you can go to waxahachie.com. Okay, so now what we've got next. You know what? I just realized. I'm going to look back here for a minute. This is a very odd coincidence. Never planned it this way. All of the Philadelphia bands that were included, or Philadelphia acts that were included so far in the show. Sheer Mag, Gladdy, Waxahachie, Swearin', four acts in this hour alone. And again, just pure coincidence. Again, girly so groovy radio trivia, keeping you on your toes. All right, anyways, I need to get to the music. Speaking of acts that are making their girly so groovy radio debut, it took 10 albums, but Vancouver Island artist Aura Kogan is finally making her girly so groovy radio debut. Aura Kogan is best known for mixing her haunted folk with dreamy psychedelic rock and smoky hints of dark vintage country. The new album is called Hard Hearted Woman. Here is Aura Kogan coming up. But when I talk about haunted folk, dreamy psychedelia, dark vintage sounds, who else comes to mind? How about Lana Del Rey up first here on Girly So Groovy?

Music right there from Brooklyn duo Widow's Peak. This is a duo that blend dream pop, country, classic rock, and indie pop into their own hazy, haunting songs. We've been long fans of Widow's Peak here on the program. Plum is the name of the song. It's the opening track to the band's album, Plum. And I am thrilled to tell you that Widow's Peak has new music coming out the start of June, June 5th. The new album is called Roses. They will be touring in support of that new album. Plenty of dates. Widowspeakforever.com is the website to find out more dates. But again, for our listeners in Windsor and Detroit, you can catch Widow's Peak June 30th in Ferndale, Michigan at the Magic Bag. A very intimate venue for a duo that makes intimate, vulnerable rock and roll. In the middle, it is an artist making her girly so groovy radio debut, Vancouver Island artist Aura Kogan. Her newest album, her 10th album, Hard Hearted Woman, was released just last month. We heard the song Love You Better. And then we started the set off with Chili Chanteuse, Lana Del Rey. From her album Lust for Life, we heard the song Get Free from Lana Del Rey. Well, friends, I am just looking and I'm thinking about the second hour. We are getting to that point. If this was a mixtape, we would be flipping the tape and getting ready for side two. Before we do that, though, I want to wrap up this first hour. Right now, it's music that reaches back to 2009. Montreal indie electronic duo Desire with their song Under Your Spell from the duo's 2009 self-titled album. Again, Desire wrapping up the first hour here on Girly So Groovy.

Welcome to the second hour of Girly So Groovy, the only show dedicated to the women who rock and, of course, to you. Yeah, you. I am speaking to you, the listener who loves them. A show where the music always sings for itself. I'm your host, Trevor Klundert, bringing you 2 full hours of phenomenal female-fronted radio week after week. We've done it through the first hour. We will continue into the second hour, celebrating voices that deserve to be heard. Music on the way from Astra, Bjork, Confidence Man, Nena Cherry, Sergeant and Comrade, Martina Topley Bird. Music on the way from PVA. But we are going to kick off the second hour with the alternative electronic sounds of Fantagram right now here on Girly So Groovy.

Back in 2014, at the end of the year when we counted down the top 10 best albums of the year, the girly, so grooviest albums of 2014, UK hip-hop R&B artist Nena Cherry was the one that snatched that crown, and rightfully so. Her album Blank Project, still 12 years later, is a dynamic-sounding album. We heard the title track Blank Project from Nena Cherry. In the middle, it is a band that I am excited to be sharing with you here on Girly So Groovy. A band that made their Girly So Groovy radio debut is PVA, an English trio that fuses dance and post-punk music with a queer viewpoint. I think the reason that the trio's latest, their second album, caught my ear is that it borrows from trip-hop and the experimental roots that were part of trip-hop, thinking of acts like Sneaker Pimps or Massive Attack or Tricky or Morcheeba. Those sounds weave their way into the modern music that PVA is making. The new album is called No More Like This. It was released at the start of the year in January. We heard the song Peel, and then kicking off the second hour, it is alternative electronic duo Fantagram. Mouthful of Diamonds is the song. That is the song that opens up their very debut album, Eyelid Movies. You know, I just want to go back to Nena Cherry. To use the word trailblazer, I think, is an understatement for Nena Cherry. This is an artist who, in the late 1980s, early 1990s, was taking hip-hop's backbeat and mashing it up with British dance music sensibilities. In a sense, Nena Cherry was foreshadowing the emergence of alternative rap and trip-hop. And when we talk about trip-hop, that is where we're headed to next. Back in 1998, one of the trip-hop pioneers, Tricky, was teaming up with the incredible vocalist Martina Topley-Bird and making music that was absolutely new to the ear then and still feels original and fresh today. Right now, it is Martina Topley-Bird and Tricky here on a Girly So Groovy.

Celebrating voices that deserve to be heard, this is Girly So Groovy, the only show dedicated to the women who rock and you, the listener who loves them. Ever since Girly So Groovy launched in July of 2001, 25 years ago, the voice of Martina Topley Bird has found her way into the program. This is a voice that not only deserves to be heard, it is one that needs to be heard. She is a voice that really helped launch the trip-hop sound of the 1990s and has continued making incredible music ever since. Martina Topley Bird right there, teaming up with Massive Attack on their song Psyche. That's from the Massive Attack album Heligoland. In the middle, it is something that is a little bit closer to home. Neo soul duo Sargent and Comrade, frequent flyers here on Girly So Groovy. Yolanda Sargent is the self-proclaimed queen of lo-fi soul, a genre that she and her producer Comrade

Angels with Dirty Faces. Lots more music to get to coming up. I've got Confidence Man, I've got Bjork, but up next, it is the continuing one-woman project of Katie Stelmanis, better known as Astra. Now, this is a musician who has built a career on fusing operatic vocals with darkly beautiful electronic pop. Astra's latest fifth album, Chin Up Buttercup, is her biggest juxtaposition to date. And here's why I say that. It's a breakup album, but it is also probably Astra's most optimistic sounding album she has ever made. So if you are somebody that is trying to find beauty in the heartbreak, I think Astra might be the person for you. That's up next here on Girly So Groovy.

Music right there from Confidence Man, the Australian act that specializes in campy, spirited dance anthems. Feels Like a Different Thing is the name of the song. That's from Confidence Man's album, Tilt. In the middle, it is iconic Icelandic performer Björk, reaching all the way back to her debut album, aptly named Debut. We heard the song Violently Happy, and then, of course, starting that set, new music from Astra. Her new album is called Chin Up Buttercup. She just released it late last year. We heard the opening track, Amnesia, from Astra. Let's keep these dance grooves going. Winnipeg, acoustic electronic dance pop artist Lasse Petique. Her latest album is Timia. It is an album that just celebrates what it means to be young in the world today, celebrating both the highs and the lows while being able to absolutely dance about it. So let's make room right now on Girly So Groovy for Lasse Petique right now here on your favorite, my favorite, Girly So Groovy.

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0: Oh God, are you seriously under investigation?
1: For double arson?

Music to make you move. This is Girly, So a Groovy, the only show dedicated to the women who rock and to you, the listener who loves them. Music right there from Kenora, Ontario, electropop artist Camilla Sparks. The song is called Damage. That's from her latest album, I See You Run. In the middle, it is Edmonton, Alberta, experimental electronic artist Pseudo Antigone. Her latest album is Melancholic Melodrama. This is an album that I feel like is just packed with campy drama, and campy drama is something that I think we built Girly So Groovy on. We heard the song Consumable for Your Entertainment, and then starting the set off, Winnipeg artist Lassa Patik. Her newest album is called Thymia, Thymia is the new album. Be Okay is the song that we heard from Lassa Patik. Know that all three artists are available on Bandcamp if you would like to hear more from them. Well, friends, with that last set of songs, it reminds me that sometimes I feel like I might stumble or mumble my way across album titles, song titles, band names, musician names. Know that if you ever want to see the playlist in print, you can find that on our social media channels. We are on Facebook simply at Girly So Groovy, Girly and Groovy ending with an IE. We're also on Instagram at GSG Radio. 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And when you're there, you can absolutely listen at your leisure. 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It is what makes life easy for you, and hopefully also creates a little bit of joy with Girly So Groovy in your world. Like I say, friends, we have come to the end of this two-hour experiment that we call Girly So Groovy, broadcasting from the Windsor and Detroit area on CJAM 99.1 FM at the University of Windsor. For nearly 25 years now, Girly So Groovy is proudly syndicated across Canada, coast to coast, and down south into the United States. And hopefully you are listening right now on your favorite community or campus station. Perhaps you are one of the over 3,000 followers on our Mixcloud page. However you tune in, I cannot say thank you enough. I say this often to you, and I don't say this sincerely. I, as a music nerd myself, I know how much is out there that you could be listening to from traditional radio, satellite radio, the internet. There is so much to choose from. The fact that you made your way here is short of a miracle. This show is nothing without you, the listener. So thank you, thank you, thank you. Hey, listen, this last hour, half hour of the program is music that makes you want to move. It is music that leaves me hungry for a really good old-fashioned remix. I know they are corny, but they do make you move. So we are going to wrap up the full episode with exactly that, a remix. In fact, I've been thinking about this song quite often lately, with Canadian astronaut Jeremy Hansen being the first Canadian to fly around the moon on the Artemis II mission. So we're going to kind of bridge this as a dedication to Canadians in space. It is the Grizzly Bear remix of Feist, My Moon, My Man, closing out this week's Girly So Groovy. Thanks for tuning in.

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6: Welcome to Electronic Intifada Radio. I'm Nora Barrows-Friedman. On this episode, another genocide behind walls. Maha Husseini discusses a new report on systematic sexual violence against Palestinians in Israeli prisons.
7: They wanted their abuses to trespass the direct victims to an entire society, to break an entire society of Palestinians. And this is also why we say that this is a form of genocide, not just systematic practices. No, it's not only war crimes, it's not crimes against humanity, but it's also a form and a tool of genocide that Israel has been practicing.
6: The Electronic Intifada's contributor, Rokaya Chemsedine, reports from South Lebanon.
8: While Washington attempts to portray a three-week extension of the U.S. brokered ceasefire as a diplomatic breakthrough, the reality across South Lebanon reveals a war that has merely shifted its form. The human cost of this diplomatic theater is being written in blood through a series of documented massacres.
6: And John Elmer reports on Hezbollah-built armed drones taking a deadly toll on the invading Israeli army. Oh. This is Electronic Intifada Radio. This episode highlights the news, interviews, and reports from our live stream broadcast on April 30th, 2026. Later in the show, we hear from journalist Maha Husseini, the head of media and public engagement at Euromed Human Rights Monitor. She tells us about a new report that exposes sexual violence against Palestinians in Israeli prisons and detention centers as a de facto state policy, used as a tool of subjugation and destruction. But first, we go to South Lebanon. The Electronic Intifada's contributor, Rokaya Chemsedin, filed this report for us.
8: Rokaya Chemsedin reporting for the Electronic Intifada. While Washington attempts to portray a three-week extension of the U.S. brokered ceasefire as a diplomatic breakthrough, the reality across South Lebanon reveals a war that has merely shifted its form. The State Department stabilization rhetoric serves as a hollow veneer for an Israeli campaign of ethnic cleansing that is struggling to translate aerial destruction into territorial control. What we are witnessing is a calculated attempt by the occupation to offset its salt ground offensive and its failure to establish dominance south of the Litani River. The human cost of this diplomatic theater is being written in blood through a series of documented massacres. In Jibshit, an Israeli airstrike recently wiped out three generations of an entire family. In Jwaya, located in the district of Sur, just west of Ghana, Israeli bombardment killed six people, including a child. The depravity of these attacks reached a new threshold in Majdanzun, where a double-tap strike deliberately targeted rescue teams. After an initial Israeli airstrike, a second missile was launched as Lebanon's civil defense teams worked to extract the wounded, killing three paramedics and a civilian mid-extraction. These relentless attacks are the frantic outbursts of an occupying force unable to secure the front lines through conventional combat. This pattern of targeting reached a chilling peak with the killing of veteran Al-Akhbar journalist Amal Khanin on April 22nd near At-Tire. Khanin was traveling with colleague and photojournalist Zainab Faraj when their vehicle was deliberately targeted. After seeking shelter in a nearby building, a subsequent strike hit the area, trapping Khanin under the rubble. Faraj was pulled out first, critically injured, but repeated Israeli attacks, including fire on Red Cross ambulances and the use of sound grenades, prevented rescuers from reaching Khanin. She remained trapped for over 7 hours before clearance was finally granted, by which time she was found dead. Her killing, alongside Faraj's critical injury, marks a blatant attempt to silence those documenting the occupation's failures in South Lebanon. While Israel's bombardment has claimed over 2,500 lives in Lebanon since the escalation in March, the resistance has responded with surgical strikes. In the final week of April, Hezbollah utilized fiber-optic-guided FPV drones to bypass aerial defenses, successfully targeting soldiers within occupation security zones. These operations have inflicted consistent casualties, including a strike in Taibe that killed an Israeli sergeant and wounded six others. Despite this aerial terror, the resistance has dismantled the myth of Israeli air superiority. Fighters recently brought down a multi-million-dollar Hermes 450 drone over Alcantara following the interception of an Hermes 900 Starliner. The dismantling of these strategic assets, occurring alongside the destruction of countless Merkava tanks, confirms that on the ground, every attempt to stabilize occupation zones has been met with a wall of fire. While the Israeli military resorts to scorched earth demolitions of border towns to fabricate a buffer zone, these actions reveal a military that has exhausted its strategic options. The message from the South is clear. The era of easy incursions is over.
6: That was the Electronic Intifada's contributor, Rokaya Chemsedin, in South Lebanon. This week on the Resistance Report, John Elmer breaks down the latest footage of Hezbollah-built armed drones that are taking a deadly toll on the invading Israeli army.
9: This is the Resistance Report on day 937 of Israel's genocide in Gaza. Today is day 59 of Hezbollah's defense of South Lebanon. It is also day 62 of the U.S. and Israel's war against Iran, which is currently in a bit of a blockade stalemate, such as it is, Today, we are going to focus on Lebanon, the area south of the Litani River, which was what Israel said that they were going to conquer in this stage of the war. They have not done so, but Chief of Staff of the Israeli military, Eyal Zamir, said that there is no ceasefire in Lebanon. There's still six IDF divisions operating in Lebanon. And we're hearing from the Israeli soldiers a lot of the same things we heard from the final stage of the military operation in Gaza during Gideon's Chariots, in that military is saying they are not fighting Hezbollah, they are destroying homes and making it so that there's nowhere to return to, which is what they said they were doing in Beit Hanun and Rafah in Gaza. There was a Haaretz article with the headline that there's no logic to this, quoting scared IDF officers, talking about troops facing deadly Hezbollah drones while demolishing southern Lebanon homes. Israeli soldiers describe risking their lives to guard civilian contractors demolishing buildings in Shia villages near the Israel border as they remain exposed to Hezbollah's explosive drones, considered a significant challenge for which there is no foreseeable future. They're not defeating any resistance force. They're not disarming any resistance force. They're carrying out a genocidal ethnic cleansing rampage against civilians, which is basically, as we know, all the Israeli military is able to achieve. An Israeli military officer told Haaretz that the only mission is to continue destruction. There is no other mission. The IDF believes this systematic destruction of Shia villages will prevent villagers from returning home. Another commander said that contrary to the IDF's claims that the soldiers are destroying terrorist infrastructure in these villages, the destruction goes well beyond that. Quote, it is not terrorist infrastructure. We are destroying everything. It goes well beyond that, an officer said about Israel's plan. So far, they're unable to move on the ground, which is consistent with their previous ground war in 2024, where they were also repelled from advancing. And so when they are militarily defeated, they turn and destroy civilian homes. So that is the situation as it stands right now. Because of operational security reasons, various other reasons, some of the videos are published with a lag, sometimes up to 2 weeks, and sometimes they're published literally within minutes. So we're seeing the military media department operating across a 100-kilometer front line and filing their reports within minutes of the operation. So we're seeing full command and control and resistance on a level that has the Israelis really scrambling right now. So let's take a look at some of the footage from the past week. Naim Qassem spoke this week, and he said the resistance reiterates five non-negotiable conditions about this war. Number one, total cessation of aggression by land, air, and sea, withdrawal of Israeli troops from occupied territories, the release of prisoners, the return of all residents to their towns, and reconstruction. He said the resistance maintains it will liberate every inch of occupied land. Record this for history, he said. The Israeli enemy will not remain on a single inch of our occupied land, and our people will return to their lands to the very inch of the southern border with occupied Palestine. And together, our people, just as we resisted together, we will rebuild together. So that's the Secretary General of Hezbollah, Naim Qassem, speaking this week about the fight. We've also heard him say that this fight is existential, that they will fight to their last breath to liberate these lands in the south that Israel believes by destroying will remove people's, I don't know what they think. It'll remove people's desire to move back home. That's not the case. And I don't think these can hold up in Gaza or in Lebanon, but we won't make any predictions at this stage in the battle. Here we see a traditional anti-tank operation. This is through a thermal camera. You can see the Merkava tank arriving. You can see the heat signature of its engine, which is in the front on a Merkava. And the reason it is on the front, incidentally, is because of exactly this video that we're watching right now, a Kornet anti-tank guided missile strike from up high on a hill, direct hit on the tank. We're seeing an explosion of the tank and it slowly coming to a stop. We're going to see in a minute here, the targeted tank crewmen are going to stumble out of the back of the tank, after this strike. The idea of putting the engine in the front was that you get an extra 2 tons or so of heavy steel and metal guarding. So that's why the engine is in the front, and we see the reason for it there. There's clearly injuries in this operation, although none reported. I'm going to show you a few of these videos this week that there's clearly casualties that were not reported, which is not surprising. This operation was on March 30th near Bintij Bail. These are their tank killer units, their anti-tank guided missile units that have heretofore have been the backbone of Hezbollah's operational disposition until the FPV drone era arrived, as it has. And they are able to hit from a further distance with the FPV drones, the first-person view drones, than they are with these anti-tank missiles. And so Israel's effort to make an anti-tank line is useless against the drones that we are going to see for most of this show. And that has been something that has been surprising, because the anti-tank units have been such a consistent part of Hezbollah's operations. And the Israelis know that, and the Israelis have been essentially hiding from that through the operations in South Lebanon. And that's what the Israeli military was saying in that Haaretz article. They're not fighting. They're not looking for Hezbollah fighters to engage and battle. They're not looking to disarm them. They know they can't do that. They know they can't defeat it. So what they're doing is simply destroying civilian property as a response to Hezbollah's resistance. You're seeing a medevac of wounded troops, and then the medevac area, the landing area, was targeted by multiple FPV first-person view drones right beside the medevac helicopter. This was in Taibe. One soldier was killed in a previous operation, 4 seriously wounded, and 2 others moderately wounded in an operation that we're going to see coming up. The drone there just misses. Nobody was injured by that drone strike. Let's take a look at the footage from the Hezbollah video here. So we're watching again, quadcopter drone. You can see them traveling through South Lebanon, identifying a tank here that is stuck and has personnel standing around. Here we have an FPV strike. This drone is going to hunt down this excavator that's actively demolishing houses right now and deliver it more precisely than any other ammunition that you could find, directly into the cockpit of that excavator. And now we know from Israeli crews that they have soldiers around them protecting these guys excavating, and an excavator operator was killed this week. I'll get to that. But the Israeli soldiers in Haaretz said that part of this plan in South Lebanon is a polygon is marked out for each of the units of the area, showing the section that they're responsible for raising. At the end of every day, there's an assessment of what was accomplished, and every commander is required to report on how many homes he destroyed. Each unit is assigned a number of bulldozers and excavators operated by civilian contractors that the military is required to protect. First time they've shown us the build. These builds are smart, clean, cheap assembly, easy to assemble, resilient supply chain. You can see the fiber optic cable wrapped around it. The spooling is kind of odd on this one, but this is what is brilliant about these builds, is that they're all built by component parts. And depending on the payload, depending on the distance, they can alter the battery array. They can add more or less fiber optic cable, which is essentially a fishing line that connects to the command controller, which gives instant feedback, low latency, and it's extremely accurate. And it also resists all of the Israeli tools that are supposed to block these. Electronic warfare, their active protection systems, you'll see, are unable to stop them. You see the RPG warhead that's hanging underneath there. So you're delivering precisely a pretty devastating warhead onto whatever part of the vehicle or target that you want. And that is what makes these so difficult for the Israelis to stop and has really tilted the battlefield in Lebanon. This is in Bintij Bail, again, against destructive D9 bulldozers. that are destroying homes. Again, and there you see the target, a D9 Caterpillar bulldozer on the BDS list. Caterpillar is going to get hit again right in the cockpit. And the IDF is scrambling about these quadcopters because they don't have any defense for them. The Army radio said that the improvements to soldiers' weapons is one of the ideas to increase the ability to hit the drones. There are special intentions and also fragmentation ammunition that can be fired at the drone to increase the chances of hitting it. So shotguns, basically, is what they're saying. It was decided to reduce helicopter landing times inside Lebanese territory so that the time the helicopter is on the ground during the casualty evacuation is minimized to reduce the possibility of Hezbollah locating the helicopter and trying to hit it. Again, Hezbollah intelligence will make that useless. They want to deploy various types of radars extensively within Lebanese territory. Radars aren't going to work unless you want your radar to pick up every single bird that's flying, and then you're going to pop off your weaponry at the bird that your radar caught. There's really no solution. The Israelis testing one of their Hummers with Ukrainian-style netting all over the Jeep, and that's really the only solution that they have found in Ukraine is to put massive fishing nets above their positions. So we'll see where Israel goes with this. The Israelis have complained that the threat is more significant when they're out in the open, which matches the battlefield in Ukraine, that the open areas and commuting vehicles like this one here, the Humvee that's going to come up, drone is going to come up behind it and attempt to put it into the back door of this Humvee. We don't see the final detonation, but again, it's carrying an anti-tank warhead. 93 millimeter anti-tank warhead that has the ability to penetrate as much as 500 millimeters of rolled homogeneous armor. And that is not what is on those Humvees. And that's also why the net won't work. You put a net over this vehicle that we're watching right here, the RPG round just gets caught in the net and then detonates over top of the troops. So not super useful. Another soldier was killed today. 13 more were wounded today in FPV drone strikes. Again, FPV stands for first person view, which is what we're seeing here. The pilot is looking at the same thing that we're looking at. That's an Aton, eight-wheeled troop carrier that got hit there directly on the top. We saw them a little bit in Gaza, but these are new vehicles since the 2023 war began. Again, this is all the same war that started on October 7th. We cover it that way, and all the players see it that way as well. Again, a strike on the top of that Aton in Bint Jbeil. We're going to see another one here aiming directly at the active protection system, right directly on it. This hit is going to show you. The next video is against another excavator. These have been consistently targeted. You can see the destruction. This is in Bint Jbeil. Systematic destruction with bulldozers, but also with carrying explosives like we saw in Gaza to carry out the demolitions. And this is, again, an active excavator. You can see it moving. This was from April 14th, this operation. Again, directly into the cockpit of a manned excavator actively demolishing homes. Another excavator strike killed one of the civilian contractors, military contractors, and his son was seriously wounded by shrapnel. And interestingly, from Army Radio, according to procedures introduced in the IDF during the war, all employees of contractor companies sign a document before entering Lebanon acknowledging that they will not be recognized as fallen IDF soldiers. So their families don't get compensation for them getting killed. They signed a waiver. There's nothing civilian about that operation. It's clearly a military operation. It's a paramilitary operation at the very least, but they don't want to give the civilian contractors the benefits that are given to soldiers' families. So that's kind of another dark element of the overall genocidal project that Israel is rampaging through the region with. This is the fiber optics. This is the first time they showed us this. We've seen it before. We saw it on crashed drones, but this is the first time they've shown us the obvious spool. The nose spits out like a fishing rod, essentially something equivalent to a fishing line, and it drags it behind while it's flying. And That's how you get the sharp commands. The commander, the controller, is literally connected to the device. There's no radio signal that could be blocked by electronic warfare or by hills or by buildings on those hills like we've seen in these previous videos. So it's very effective. And this is, you know, something that we've seen in the war in Ukraine, where entire villages are just covered with what it looks like fishing line, but are the fiber optics. And there's really no defense against these. A commander told Army Radio, "There's not much to do about it," said a commander currently fighting in Lebanon. "The briefing the troops receive boils down to be alert. And if you spot a drone, try and shoot it." So that's where they're at with it. And kind of counterintuitively, the fiber optics allows the drone in some cases to fly at a greater distance. It extends the range, again, because of the hills and the ways that the radio signals can be knocked down. So interesting developments. And there you see it for the first time. In each of these videos, the ones from this week, Hezbollah says specifically what the ceasefire violation that they are responding to is. So they are upholding the ceasefire, but they're responding to everything that Israel is doing. They're not allowing this ceasefire to be a continuation of the war like Israel wants, to try to achieve what they can't achieve in battle by doing it during a ceasefire, demolishing homes. So significant week of operations for Hezbollah, no end in sight. And that has been the Resistance Report for day 937 of Israel's genocide in Gaza.
6: That was the Electronic Intifada's John Elmer. You're listening to Electronic Intifada Radio with me, Nora Barrows-Friedman. And now the Electronic Intifada's director, Ali Abu Nima, and our next guest discuss widespread patterns of sexual violence against Palestinian detainees from the Gaza Strip.
10: Before we begin, a clear warning. This discussion includes descriptions of sexual violence and torture that may be distressing. Today, we're going to discuss a report that is extremely difficult to read, but impossible to ignore. A new investigation by Euromed Human Rights

0: enabled and protected these abuses, creating what Euromed describes as a system of total impunity. To discuss these findings, we're joined by Maha Hosseini, Head of Media and Public Engagement at Euromed Human Rights Monitor. Maha, welcome back to the Electronic Intifada live stream.
1: Hi, Ali. Thank you very much.
0: The report makes a very clear argument, Maha, that what is happening inside Israeli detention centers is not a series of isolated abuses, but a systematic policy. Can you explain what led to that conclusion and what patterns stood out most clearly across the testimonies you collected from survivors?
1: Yes, actually, that's right. But to be completely clear, since we started documenting cases of sexual violence, we did not have this hypothesis that these acts were actually systematic or part of the broader policy or part of the genocide, etc. We started collecting individual testimonies in the beginning, since October 2023, from men and women who reported being sexually abused during Israeli detention, in Israeli places of detention, or in their homes when they get detained for several hours by Israeli forces or get held in displacement centers or their homes. But then over the following weeks and months, the number of testimonies was increasing rapidly, actually. We started hearing about similar practices from different released detainees, and we suddenly found ourselves dealing with hundreds, actually, of testimonies where released detainees said they were abused or subjected to sexual violence. But this is not actually the reason why we argued that these practices are systematic and still ongoing until now. We actually based this fact on several points. First of all, let's agree that all male detainees have faced at least one form of sexual violence under Israeli military orders. Why am I saying that? Because according to a protocol followed by Israeli forces during their ground invasion in any place across the Gaza Strip, any place they enter, they follow a unified protocol. And the first thing Israeli officers and soldiers must do according to this protocol is separating men from women. Of course, this is the first thing they do. And then they get all males stripped down to their underwear. And this has been like ABC storming protocol for Israeli forces. All of the males who were confronted or met by Israeli forces were forced to take off their clothes and stay in their underwear. Of course, some of them were forced to strip completely. And this is also documented by Israeli forces themselves, actually, in several photos, several videos they posted themselves on social media bragging about this practice. And based on this, this is, of course, let's agree that this is the first form, the first act of sexual violence Palestinians were subjected to. And you can tell it's absolutely systematic because it's, one, it's widespread, and part of a protocol, of course. It's not an isolated incident by one soldier or tens of soldiers. Two, because it's filmed in many cases where Israeli soldiers, as I said, bragged about it with no actions taken by their officers or the Israeli authorities. The second reason why we said that this practice was actually systematic is that the testimonies we documented from released detainees, especially those who were tortured or subjected to sexual violence, particularly in Sdeit Iman prison, which is where we documented most of the violations, actually, these testimonies confirm that the sexual assaults occurred within a well-equipped institutional and logistical setting. For example, detainees who we met spoke of small rooms with metal tables and metal sticks they were forced to sit on, fixed to the ground. There were chains hanging from the ceiling. There were surveillance cameras. And also, but more shockingly, also there were trained dogs, as you mentioned in the introduction, who were actually trained to rape humans. Some of the detainees said they were raped by dogs several times. So this setup appears intentionally and specifically actually designed to enable this kind of sexual violence, this kind of abuses. And you do not prepare

0: such rooms or train dogs to rape humans unless you were given, of course, a permission from the present authorities or from the high-ranking, even military and political officials to do so. And this is actually something that is present in many testimonies that are in the report, where they said that they were recorded not only by soldiers or not only by surveillance cameras in the prisons, but also by cameras of the soldiers themselves on their phones, personal phones. And this is number actually three, why we said that this was systematic. Soldiers deliberately recorded the assaults by photographing the victims while naked in several cases or during the attacks. And even if the soldiers did not use their personal phones to record these abuses, there are actually, as I said, surveillance cameras where the authorities of the detention facility itself and the prison officers, etc., they sure know and follow what's happening day by day and minute by minute there. And they actually allow it to happen, allow it to continue, and not also allow it, but maybe also encourage it through ignoring these violations and protecting the perpetrators in most of the cases. And this is the best scenario, actually. Protecting the perpetrators is the best scenario that we can imagine, because in other scenarios, there is actually encouragement or incitement for the soldiers to do so. The last, let's say, evidence or a point that we also documented is that Israeli officers and Israeli prison authorities actually were bringing civilians, Israeli civilians, to witness the torture. Many of these cases of torture were documented in the presence of Israeli civilians who were brought to these prison facilities to witness them. For example, in one of the testimonies we documented, and I will be quoting one of the detainees in the report, he said that during my detention, which lasted approximately 52 days, I was tortured and abused. Israeli soldiers brought Israeli civilians to witness the abuse while we were naked and beaten. This occurred 5 times, once at Kibbutz Zikim, where we were blindfolded. One detainee who spoke Hebrew informed us that the soldiers were speaking to the civilians and claiming that we were captured combatants. It happened 4 more times at the Negev detention center, where successive groups of Israelis were brought into the tents to watch us being tortured. And this is actually a practice that you cannot do unless, of course, this is a policy, a present policy, something that is permitted by the high-rank authorities of also the present, but also the military officials, political officials as well. This is not just a hypothesis, as I said. This is documented, well documented in several cases, and also is still happening. And anyone publicly can check the and verify these claims we have in our report by checking randomly the accounts, personal accounts on social media of Israeli soldiers, where they usually brag about such acts. And they have also posted since the October 2023, there are dozens of photos, actually, we all saw them, of Palestinians detained by Israeli forces. There were dozens of Palestinians stripped to their underwear in several places across the Gaza Strip. So we can never say that this was an isolated incident.
1: Many people will find it extremely difficult to comprehend the scale and nature of the sexual violence described in the report, including the accounts of rape, sometimes repeated gang rapes of individual prisoners, assaults with objects, and even, as you mentioned, the use of dogs. I honestly, this is a 68-page report. There were moments when I was reading it when I felt physically nauseous and had to put it down and come back to it. I can only imagine what it was like to research and write it, let alone the situation of the victims, which we'll talk about in a little bit. But you mentioned that you had hundreds of testimonies So just say a little bit more about how widespread these patterns were, and what do they tell us about the broader intent behind the violence? Was this violence just targeted at the individual victims, or can you see a broader intent in this systematic policy?
0: Well, just to give you a background, we started the field documentation on the ground in Gaza since October 7th. Since the very first day of the genocide, we went to the field, we started documenting cases on the ground. So until now, we have collected at least 10,000 testimonies from victims and eyewitnesses who reported about several violations. But speaking of sexual violence particularly, we documented hundreds of cases from released detainees who said they were abused. Of course, the testimonies from released detainees gave us an image of the extent of torture that is perpetrated or practiced inside Israeli places of detention. We basically documented 40 forms of torture in general and 7 forms of sexual violence. The forms of sexual violence, of course, include rape, threats of rape, forced nudity, assaults on genitals, verbal and physical harassment, and also coerced exposure to rape, where Israeli soldiers, of course, force other detainees to witness the rape of their colleagues or their relatives sometimes. And also verified accounts we documented indicate that Israeli forces have also systematically used rape and other forms of sexual torture against Palestinians. Of course, I was talking about males, but there are also documented cases against Palestinian female detainees, inflicting, of course, several physical and psychological harms and using their bodies in several cases we documented as tools of punishment and retaliation, maybe of blackmail as well, where we documented, for example, Israeli soldiers threatening women of rape if they did not cooperate with Israeli interrogators or officers and provided security information about their relatives or their male relatives in general. In other cases, of course, male detainees, Palestinians, were threatened with rape of their wives, of their sisters, their mothers, etc., or daughters sometimes also, if they did not cooperate with them or if they did not confess. On several confessions, they were actually, the Israeli officers were trying to get from these detainees. Why is it widespread? Because of the consistency of these testimonies we documented over the past 2 years or more than 2 years. Every released detainee spoke of at least one form of sexual violence they were subjected to, or they witnessed others being subjected to. For men, as I said, it was widespread. It was a protocol, as I said. So this is number one. For women, they were strip searched in several times in most of the cases. They were also strip searched in front of male, of course, soldiers. There is also one case of complete rape of a woman. Of course, the cases we documented of sexual violence, 90% of them were of male detainees, actually. But this does not reflect the reality on the ground. Because, you know, in a conservative society, women actually feel less comfortable speaking about such violations and being open to the public or organizations or the media in particular to say that we were raped or we were sexually harassed. But we know as Palestinians, not just as workers at a human rights organization, but as Palestinians who live in the very same society that is being subjected to such violence, we hear stories from here and there, from neighbors, from people who were detained, etc. There is a kind of consistent story and consistent details even. And this is what actually gives you an idea that what's happening is not just something that's been practiced in one detention facilities. It is practiced in homes since the very first minute of detention, when the soldiers confront the Palestinians inside their homes or residential buildings or displacement centers. Since the very first minute, they actually start doing this or practicing this form of violence in the vehicles, also moving them or taking them from one place to another. They face usually sexual violence in several forms. Women, for example, said that once when they were escorted from one place to another, either inside the detention facility or from their homes to the detention facility, they were actually touched by Israeli soldiers in several uncomfortable ways. They touched their breasts, etc. Some of them commented on their bodies, on male, of course. We're speaking about male and female officers who practiced these forms of violence. So we are not exaggerating at all when we say that almost all of the Palestinian detainees either witnessed or were subjected to some form of sexual violence. It just differs. And it's only a matter of whether the released detainee prefers to speak to the public about it or prefers to keep it to themselves.
1: Again, I can't really overstate how horrific some of these accounts are. I would say they're the most depraved things I've read, and I'm being careful about what I say. But you talk in the report about the practices. You just mentioned that you documented 40 different types of torture, which includes explicitly sexual torture and other forms of physical and mental torture. And these, of course, are done together. It's not one or the other. They're all done simultaneously. And they include forcing detainees to witness abuse, including rapes, stripping people naked in front of others, including children and men and women, targeting family relationships. I recall a testimony from a 70-year-old woman in the report talking about how she was insulted and slandered, and soldiers threatened to rape her daughters if she didn't cooperate with them. So the importance of that is to show that the definition of victims is very wide. It includes, of course, those who are directly subjected to these attacks, but also to their family members, other people in their community, people forced to witness these particular kinds of crimes. What can you tell us about the impact of victims, and particularly any kind of support that they are receiving right now? Many of them are in Gaza, which, as you said, is still undergoing a genocide. What type of supports is it possible for them to receive?
0: This is true. Actually, a significant number of rapes were committed in full view of other detainees and soldiers. We have even documented several cases in the report where released detainees said that they witnessed the rape of other detainees, and the soldiers or officers threatened them of doing the same to them if they did not cooperate, etc. So it was like a form of coercion for other detainees. This, of course, appeared to be a deliberate tactic aimed at deepening, first of all, the social stigma in a conservative society, as we said, but also undermining group morale and turning the act of sexual violence into a form of collective humiliation for the entire Palestinian society, not just for the individuals who experienced this form of violence. So the collective humiliation rituals that were practiced by Israeli soldiers and Israeli prison authorities inside these places of detention is, and of course, as documented in dozens of cases, are not isolated acts, but part of the wider pattern of the degrading treatment aimed at breaking both the individual and also the social fabric of the detainees community. Because, you know, when you witness the rape of one of your relatives, one of your family members, etc., you're not the same after that. You cannot actually recover from such a trauma. The acts of actually forcing these detainees to witness abuse, of stripping people in front of others, of targeting family relationships, this all functions on several levels. It, of course, removes the sense of personal dignity, personal security, the feeling of this familial ties between families inside the Palestinian society. It also reinforces total control inside the detention facilities or detention places, but it also extends the harm beyond the individual to the wider group. This is not only aiming at physical or psychological pressure, but also social fragmentation, weakening solidarity and trust, and also the ability of detainees to psychologically withstand abuse collectively. And you know, historically, the symbol of detainees, Palestinian prisoners and detainees, this is a symbol of freedom for Palestinians in general. This is a form of resistance or a symbol of resistance, which is guaranteed by international law. So Palestinians view the detainees and prisoners inside Israeli jails as heroes. So when you turn these heroes to such victims of sexual violence, when you humiliate them, subject them to such forms of violence, you break the image, you break the symbol of resistance, of resisting the occupation in general in the very society. So this is part of the, let's say, the war on the Palestinian understanding of the idea of resisting the occupation, of freeing themselves from the occupation, etc. And it comes side by side with all the other Israeli practices of keeping these Palestinians just preoccupied with the survival tasks. Now they keep them preoccupied with dealing with this social stigma. And the impact on victims is very severe, and it is long-lasting. Many, of course, of detainees we met describe symptoms consistent with acute trauma, for example, consistent fear, persistent shame, because, you know, in many cases, Israeli soldiers or prison authorities, when they release detainees, they tell them that what you were subjected to can actually reoccur, and we can find you anywhere, even if you were released. So they guarantee that the victim or the detainee, after they are released, they will still live with this form of fear, of this threat, that anytime this would happen actually again. So they inflict a form of, or a sense of, helplessness and social fragmentation and social withdrawal also of these individuals and also these families who witness such forms. As for the support, as you said, Ali, I wouldn't actually speak now about the support of the society itself, yani the support of the society to these victims, because the society itself is a victim. And here it is important to speak about secondary victims, which are the family members and relatives of the victims who were subjected to direct abuses or who were directly subjected to such abuses. One of the cases we actually documented of a woman, she was married to a man in his 40s. He was raped, but he did not tell her that he was actually sexually abused in Israeli detention after he was released. But she knew after several days that he was raped, and she could finally translate his actions, why he was very violent towards her, why he was isolating himself, he was withdrawing from the society in general, and why he's turning into a totally different man. She spoke of a trauma she is now facing, although she was not actually detained or she did not experience what he experienced inside jail. But she is speaking now of what we call a vicarious trauma, where she finds herself living in a situation that is actually should be only for her husband, or should be only loved by her husband. But this is something that I think that the Israeli authorities aimed since the very beginning. They wanted their abuses to trespass the victims, the direct victims, to an entire society, to break an entire society of Palestinians. And this is also why we say that this is a form of genocide, not just kind of systematic practices. No, it's not only war crimes, it's not crimes against humanity, but it's also a form and a tool of genocide that Israel has been practicing since the October 7th.
1: You spoke already about the role of Israeli institutions and that this widespread practice is supported and condoned by the system itself. We're talking about the legal system, the Israeli military chain of command, and of course, the politicians themselves. But you also talk about the role of the Israeli medical profession and doctors. Talk about the institutional role in this, particularly the role of the Israeli medical establishment.
0: The report addresses the role of Israeli medical systems in the militarization of healthcare inside Israeli prisons and places of detention. There is some medical, let's say, collaboration with and support to these violations. The Israeli medical system actually and medical professionals have shifted from providing care for these victims to enabling the legitimization and continuation of torture against these victims. Of course, this goes beyond the denial of life-saving treatment or the use of painful procedures without sufficient equipment or sufficient drugs, etc., or pain relief.
1: The report is very explicit about amputations being performed without anesthesia or painkillers. Amputations.
0: Exactly. Many testimonies we documented of males, particularly men, they said that after the torture, they were brought to the some medical facilities inside the detention, the places of detention. And when they woke up, of course, after they were there, they fainted under torture. After they woke up, they found out that some of their genitals were amputated completely. And this is not just one case. We documented several cases. So you can tell that these practices are actually part of the broader detention or part of the broader system of Israeli prison authorities or detention facilities. There were also cases where we documented medical professionals issuing fit for interrogation certificates for victims. There were also cases of concealing signs of torture in medical records and also pressuring detainees in some cases to assist interrogators to provide information, sensitive information, of course, or to confess to these interrogators in order, in return, to receive, of course, medical care.
1: And you also talk about how medical personnel are concealing their identities. So they're hiding their complicity. Doctors are not signing reports with their names, but with code numbers and things like that, so that they're presumably so that their role in these war crimes and crimes against humanity are more difficult to trace and hold them accountable for.
0: Exactly. The documentation practices actually include obscuring the identities of those responsible, including doctors' details, including officers, soldiers, which makes it harder to trace actions to preserve evidence and to ensure accountability, for example. And as these violations continue to expand, it's not just limited to the medical professionals, but the entire Israeli justice system has not actually operated as an effective accountability mechanism related or when we speak about detainees being subjected to sexual violence. Instead, this system has actually historically, as we documented over the past years, functioned in a way that sustains impunity for abuses committed against Palestinians. And this has been placing the judiciary at the forefront of shielding the perpetrators, shielding violations, and keeping this cycle of violence going as they actually obscure evidence and keep impunity. So this systematic failure is particularly evident within the detention and prison system, where judicial and medical professionals, judicial and oversight structures often act as procedural cover rather than genuine safeguards. They actually weaken independent monitoring and normalize abusive practices, also encourage such practices and provide protection, literally provide protection for interrogators and detention facilities. And In incident like Zeytima, in incident occurring in detention centers as Zeytiman, these are presented as a clear illustration of this pattern. Actually, the judicial system, judicial response has also gone beyond failing to ensure accountability. So it has, in some cases, of course, contributed to weakening evidence, limiting victims, limiting complaints, etc. So yes, taken together, these findings point to a broader institutional reluctance to ensure genuine accountability, reinforcing arguments related to admissibility standards and strengthening the basis for International Criminal Court to investigate these crimes, to prosecute those responsible across the all the chain of command in general.
1: Justice can seem far away, but it won't happen without this kind of documentation work. And the work that you're doing, you and your colleagues, Maha, brings justice closer and makes it possible for these victims and for the world to know what is really happening. Maha, we are so grateful to you for joining us today to talk about the new Euromed Human Rights Monitor investigation titled Another Genocide Behind Walls, which people can find at the Euromed website. Again, I warn people, it is extremely difficult reading, very, very painful to read. And Maha, you're, of course, are the head of media and public engagement at Euromed Human Rights Monitor. And thank you again for joining us on the Electronic Intifada.
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2: 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I'm Nora Barrows-Friedman. 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
5: Yes, indeed. Yes, indeed. This is Barry Asher from the Dub Pistols. You are listening to Dub Mags. It's about to get nasty. Stay tuned.
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Welcome to Peace, Love, and Jenny. This program's all about the classics with a spotlight on the sounds of the 60s and 70s, plus a few modern artists who bring that same timeless vintage feel. We'll be exploring everything from pop and soul to funk, jazz, and even a touch of hip-hop. Spanning decades, but all connected through good vibes, peace and love, and of course, a little bit of me, Jenny. This week's episode is a very, very special one to me, and something a little new for Peace, Love, and Jenny. Today, we've got a live band in the studio. That is the Jeff Hinch Boogie and Blues Trio. If you haven't already guessed, the theme for today is blues, and not just any blues, but Canadian blues. We're featuring some legends from across the country, along with some incredible local talent here from Kingston. It's going to be full-on boogie and blues jam. We're kicking things off today with the Canadian icon David Wilcox and his track on Do the Bearcat. Wilcox wrote this song out of his love for the classic boogie and bar band blues. Back in the late 70s, he was playing high-energy clubs where the music was loud, gritty, and built for dancing. The term bearcat is old blues slang for someone bold, wild, and full of attitude, and that's exactly the spirit of this song. So it's driven by a strong shuffle rhythm, punchy guitar riffs, and a groove that's impossible not to move to. It's complicated, and it's meant to feel good and fill a room. So turn it up, settle in, and let's get this boogie and blues night started.